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1: Hi, I'm Donna DeMayo. Donald Trump is leading tributes to the Queen of Country as the world mourns the death of Dolly Parton. She passed away overnight at the age of 80. Some of Hollywood's biggest names are paying tribute to the music star. Her co-star in the movie 9 to 5, Lily Tomlin, has responded with a simple no words. And Julia Roberts says the sun has dimmed today. The Prime Minister is ramping up pressure on Queensland to sign up to a national agreement on new rules for AI and energy-hungry data centres. Queensland's the only state that isn't on board. The Northern Territory has also expressed concerns. The federal court has ruled that eHarmony misled its Australian users by promoting a free dating service that did not allow meaningful communication unless they paid. And there are fresh fears of more rate hikes. Minutes from the RBA's latest board meeting reveals discussions about lifting the cash rate to 4.6%.
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1: In AFL, Max Gawn has been named the skipper of this year's All-Australian side, the Melbourne captain of creating history selected for a record ninth time. In NRL, Adam Reynolds says it was his decision to call it quits. He's rejecting claims he was forced into an early retirement and denied a farewell game against the Storm on Thursday night. The Broncos skipper now admitting his calf injury would have made him a liability. And South Sydney has named Latrell Mitchell on its bench for Saturday's clash with the Titans on the Gold Coast.
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3: Expecting a shower too today, top of 27. Tomorrow, mostly sunny, 26. Friday, partly cloudy, 25. For Nexus Pools, the best pools in Bundy, the UV reading is 7. That is high. Remember to slip, slop, slap, seek and slide.
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0: On your feel-good work day, very sad day today. The world wakes to the passing of Dolly Parton, Marnie.
1: Yes, this was the statement that was actually put out by her family this morning.
2: Hey, everyone. My name is Brian Seaver, son of Cassie Parton, and I'm representing the Parton and Owens family today, announcing the passing of my Aunt Dolly, Rebecca Parton Dean, sister, sis, Aunt Granny to one generation and Gigi to the next. This video announcement is something Dolly asked of me years ago, before I fully absorbed it as a future reality. As her head of security for more than two decades, a role my father Larry held before me, I have imagined the heaviness of this moment, but haven't truly felt it until now. It is an honor that is mixed with absolute pride and great sadness. But sadness lies with us, not with Dolly. Dolly has lived in the light and is in the arms of Jesus, surely met by Carl, her parents, and countless others who have watched her and longed for her to meet them in the heavens. I first went on the road with Dolly as a kid, getting a taste of the road life in the early 1980s. Dolly opened doors not just for me, but for her entire family to reach the potential we didn't even know was possible. Dolly also opened doors for generations of singers, songwriters, musicians, and dreamers from every walk of life and across every continent. By her example, we believed that anything was possible. She never saw a door she couldn't open, and the doors she opened made and changed history. My family and I have shared a lifetime of beautiful memories with Dolly, but so have you. She has always been on your television, your record player, your CD, and on your phone playlist, becoming an extended part of your family whether you liked it or not. Our family and the team she has entrusted with her legacy will work diligently to ensure her spirit will live with us forever. Dolly was a farmer, just like her daddy. He farmed the soil, she farmed songs and happiness. Dolly called me and said she wants to rest in a beautiful bed of plush cotton because after a life wearing heavy rhinestones, she finally deserves to be comfortable and have some rest. Rest in peace, Aunt Dolly, Aunt Granny, Gigi. May God bless Dolly Parton, and may God bless you all. She will always love you.
1: Yeah, beautiful. Dolly was reportedly hospitalized with kidney and autoimmune issues just 5 days before her passing, and she was admitted into Vanderbilt University Medical Center in Nashville. That was on Thursday night, and she did pass in hospital on Tuesday morning. So, and then obviously her family have put out that statement. I will say that, you know, from her beginnings, Dolly was born into poverty in rural Tennessee. She rose from a one-bedroom house, get this, one bedroom, no running water, to become one of the most successful entertainers in music history.
0: Incredible.
1: That just goes to show you can come from nothing and be whatever you want. Her first song she wrote at the age 5, and she was performing on local radio by the age 10. Yeah. And then it just went from strength to strength. Now, not only have we seen some of the biggest songs of all time, Jolene, I Will Always Love You, 9 to 5, Islands in the Stream, she won 11 Grammy Awards, numerous other honours, expanded her career into acting in standout roles like this one, 9 to 5.
3: Jane Fonda. Lily Tomlin and Dolly Parton, 9 to 5.
4: First day I got here, and I put up with all your pinching and staring and chasing me around the desk because I need this job, but this is the last straw. Look, I got a gun out there in my purse, and up to now I've been forgiving and forgetting because of the way I was brought up, but I tell you one thing, if you ever say another word about me or make another indecent proposal, I'm going to get that gun of mine, and I'm going to change you from a rooster to a hen with one shot.
1: No. Yes, and on others, like so many other movies, like Rhinestone, have a listen to this one, yes.
5: Hello!
6: Sing in front of a live audience before ever?
7: Singing?
8: No, never.
7: I need a little work.
4: I know it. Well, now, if you're going to sing country, you're going to have to think it, walk it, talk it, sleep it. It's going to be a lot different where we're going.
7: Where are we going? Where
4: hustle, Tennessee. The game of the game. And this man's going to be a country singer. And nice
7: guys get dogs to
6: wait. Dog.
7: Oh, the hog. Sylvester Stallone.
1: I know. And there's so much more to say. Like, Dolly World, she opened in 1986, and then we've lost Dolly at the age of 80, with the news confirmed, as you heard at the beginning of this, her nephew and longtime head of security, Brian Seaver. So incredibly sad. There is so much more we can say about
0: Dolly. Yes, here's some of the best.

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1: Absolutely. We'll miss her.
0: Rest in peace, Dolly Parton.
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0: On your Feel Good Work Day, this is Paul Campion. Let it be, the Beatles. Let it be, yeah. Let it be soon. Great song from Billy Ocean. And the Cardigans from Romeo and Juliet, Love Fool. This is your Feel Good Work Day.
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8: Hi, I'm Donna DeMayo. The Royal Commission on Anti-Semitism has its final day of hearings today. About 300 witnesses have given evidence about the circumstances around the Bondi Beach terror attack in December last year. A final report is due before the attack's first anniversary on December 14. The world is in mourning after the death of country music star Dolly Parton, who's died at the age of 80. Crowds are gathering at Parton's star on the Hollywood Walk of Fame. This fan telling Seven she's still in shock.
9: It is devastating. It's hard for all of us. She's going to be missed so much. What she stood for, her platform, her love, not judging who you were, what your political backgrounds of. We need more people like that in our lives.
8: A new Australian study suggests a 20% tax on sugary drinks may prevent 3.7 million cases of tooth decay across the nation. The study, a first of its kind and published today in BMJ Public Health, shows that a tax could also stop 306,000 cases of gum disease or even complete tooth loss.
1: Cash for scrap. 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
8: The AFL Tribunal will sit tonight West Coast to challenge Harley Reid's suspension that would see him miss the first two games of 2027. Reid's sling tackle on Hawk John Newcomb has been graded dangerous, but the Eagles will argue it was within the rules. The Roosters have again named James Tedesco for the Dolphins' clash despite his ankle injury. And it was a record-breaking evening at the AFL Awards last night, Dees Ruckman, Max Gawn becoming the first ever player to be named in nine All-Australian sides.
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12: Expecting a shower too today, top of 27. Tomorrow, mostly sunny, 26. Friday, partly cloudy, 25. For Nexus Pools, the best pools in Bundy, the UV reading is 7. 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

0: On your Feel Good Workday, this is Paul Campion with my good friend Marnie. I can't believe this.
1: A 23-year-old man in Poland has been arrested after allegedly ordering huge amounts of pizza to strangers' homes as part of a prolonged harassment campaign.
0: Right.
1: This is a new story.
0: He didn't like them. What flavours were they?
1: He reportedly placed orders using names of politicians, media personalities and random members of the public and sent the bills to the unsuspecting victims. Stop it.
0: What was the bill?
1: Some orders were enormous, with one fake order worth more than 10,000 Australian dollars.
0: Wow.
1: What is going on? Causing significant losses for restaurants. Yes,
0: yeah.
1: Can see that. One pizza place even rejected an order for 300 pizzas, saying it was impossible to make that many in time. The prank escalated beyond food deliveries and threatening messages reportedly included on orders mentioning personal details about victims. Oh, no, that's not okay. And making, then there was kidnapping claims. What? Other sorts of things as well.
0: It's out of control.
1: That is terrible. Anyway, they tracked him down after a joint investigation, the police, and he now faces full-on charges, including stalking, identity fraud, harassment, and financial fraud. Well, yes, because he's racked up bills in other people's names and they couldn't pay them. He could go to prison for 8 years.
0: For pizzas. Wow.
1: Well, it started with the pizzas, but then he's threatening people. Oh, no, that part's funny. The rest of it's not funny.
0: No, he's a crim.
1: He's a bad dude.
0: Yeah.
1: He's a bad dude. But it does beg the question, what is the weirdest thing that's ever been delivered to your house? Yeah.
0: Yeah. Okay. My mum got some adult toys sent to her once.
1: No.
0: Yes. Yes, she was in shock. She was running around the house going, what is this? She didn't know what it was, firstly. My sister's looking at me going, oh, my God, Mum, what's happened? Mom, one of her friends was trying to play a prank on her.
1: Name again? Cause I always,
0: Jen.
1: Jen, that's right. Jen.
0: Jenny didn't have a clue what was happening.
1: Stop it.
0: What's this? And she's showing us the box. Yeah.
1: Jen Campion.
0: Not good.
1: Okay, all right.
0: And your panda's on the line, mate. What have you received or have you sent something to someone? Marnie's
1: Panda,
0: in shock.
1: Panda's still there. Sorry. I'll get myself together. All right, mate. Yes.
0: All right, Panda.
1: What's the weirdest thing that's been delivered to your house?
2: Oh, well, it wasn't me. It was a friend. You know, she turned around and he was telling me that his wife was clucky. So I thought I'd help him out and I sent him a whole heap of chickens.
1: Good on you.
2: Yeah, you see, that could have gone a different way, couldn't it?
0: Yes.
1: Oh, I can't breathe.
2: I'm a helpful guy.
1: You are a helpful guy. Good
0: I
1: on
0: don't
1: you.
0: Think she meant clucky as in chickens, though, Panda.
2: Yeah, correct.
1: Well, that's all right.
0: Good on you, mate.
1: That's okay. That's
2: no worries.
1: I love that.
0: Yes. I like that.
1: Yes, that's fantastic. All right. Are we all good? Where are
0: Jace
1: we
0: is on the line. Jace. How are you, mate? What?
3: Hey, morning, guys. How are you?
0: Yeah, okay. Good. Have you been delivered something?
3: Mate, I've been delivered building material. I've been delivered tradies. I've had everything because my address is actually 1-7.
0: Mm-hmm.
3: And the companies like Amazon and all that are putting 127.
1: Oh.
3: And yet they're all coming to my place and they're actually for down the road.
1: Oh.
3: So I've had a whole lot of stuff turn up and yet I'm yelling at my wife why she's ordering so much stuff and it's actually for down the road.
0: Did you tell them or would you keep it?
1: What have you scored?
3: No, I had to tell them.
1: Yeah.
3: Well, wouldn't be game to open what it was, but yeah, had to tell them.
1: Yeah. Oh, right.
3: So, yeah, but my wife did get a bit angry with me at one stage, Campo. I tried to order cookware for her for a Christmas present. When it turned up, it happened to be car parts. I got no idea how that happened.
1: Yeah, I don't know either.
0: Yeah.
1: This is shocking. Yep, press click on the wrong order. Oops. Oh, well, that's okay.
3: I'm in a little bit of trouble.
0: Yeah, no doubt.
1: Well, see, strange things can be delivered to your house. You never know.
0: 100%.
1: You never know.
0: This is your Feel Good Work Day.
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on your Feel Good Workday. This is Paul Campion on the way. The 80s lunch. Huey Lewis in the news. Weren't too many bigger in the 80s than Huey. Taylor Dane on the way. Big song.

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6: Hi, I'm Donna DeMeo. An Australian man has been arrested in Bali after a video showing an inappropriate act in public went viral on social media. The 27-year-old was taken into custody just before he was about to board a Brisbane-bound flight. He's accused of having intercourse with a woman in front of a local resident's home in Canggu. Global stars are paying tribute to Dolly Parton, who died in Nashville today, aged 80. Amongst those reacting to her passing are Linda Ronstadt, Kelly Clarkson, Keith Urban and her goddaughter, Miley Cyrus. Supermarket giant Woolworths has announced a significant surge in group profit and a strong start to the new financial year, thanks mostly to its Ooshies collectibles. The jump in profits is despite a Fair Work underpayment case impacting its bottom line. And we're being encouraged to pamper our pooch today on International Dog Day. The annual celebration is also a chance to encourage people to consider adopting a pet from a shelter and to raise awareness about animal rescue.
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6: In sports, Serena Williams and Carlos Alcaraz have been eliminated in the quarterfinals of the mixed doubles at the US Tennis Open, and Aryna Sabalenka and Novak Djokovic were shock losers in their first doubles round clash early this morning. The Rabbitohs will name Jai Arrow for their remaining two games to get the 31-year-old who suffers from MND to the 100-game milestone. Former NRL star Brad Fidler applauding officials.
7: It's good to see the league, South Sydney and the Titans get together and, you know, that we can produce something like this for Jai. You know, a wonderful show of humanity.
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9: Expecting a shower too today, top of 27. Tomorrow, mostly sunny, 26. Friday, partly cloudy, 25. For Nexus Pools, the best pools in Bundy, the UV reading is 7. That is high. Remember to slip, slop, slap, seek and slide.
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0: On your Feel Good Work Day, this is Paul Campion. Very sad news overnight. The world waits to the passing of Dolly Parton, Marnie.
1: Yes, this was the statement that was actually put out by her family this morning.
2: Hey everyone, my name is Brian Seaver, son of Cassie Parton, and I am representing the Parton and Owens family today, announcing the passing of my Aunt Dolly, Rebecca Parton Dean, sister, sis, Aunt Granny to one generation and Gigi to the next. This video announcement is something Dolly asked of me years ago, before I fully absorbed it as a future reality. As her head of security for more than two decades, a role my father Larry held before me, I have imagined the heaviness of this moment, but haven't truly felt it until now. It is an honor that is mixed with absolute pride and great sadness. But sadness lies with us, not with Dolly. Dolly has lived in the light and is in the arms of Jesus, surely met by Carl, her parents, and countless others who have watched her and longed for her to meet them in the heavens. I first went on the road with Dolly as a kid, getting a taste of the road life in the early 1980s. Dolly opened doors not just for me, but for her entire family to reach the potential we didn't even know was possible. Dolly also opened doors for generations of singers, songwriters, musicians, and dreamers from every walk of life and across every continent. By her example, we believed that anything was possible. She never saw a door she couldn't open, and the doors she opened made and changed history. My family and I have shared a lifetime of beautiful memories with Dolly, but so have you. She has always been on your television, your record player, your CD, and on your phone playlist, becoming an extended part of your family whether you liked it or not. Our family and the team she has entrusted with her legacy will work diligently to ensure her spirit will live with us forever. Dolly was a farmer, just like her daddy. He farmed the soil, she farmed songs and happiness. Dolly called me and said she wants to rest in a beautiful bed of plush cotton because after a life wearing heavy rhinestones, she finally deserves to be comfortable and have some rest. Rest in peace, Aunt Dolly, Aunt Granny, Gigi. May God bless Dolly Parton, and may God bless you all. She will always love you.
1: Yeah, beautiful. Dolly was reportedly hospitalized with kidney and autoimmune issues just 5 days before her passing, and she was admitted into Vanderbilt University Medical Center in Nashville. That was on Thursday night, and she did pass in hospital on Tuesday morning. So, and then obviously her family have put out that statement. I will say that, you know, from her beginnings, Dolly was born into poverty in rural Tennessee. She rose from a one-bedroom house, get this, one bedroom, no running water, to become one of the most successful entertainers in music history.
0: Incredible.
1: That just goes to show you can come from nothing and be whatever you want. Her first song she wrote at the age 5, and she was performing on local radio by the age 10. Yeah. And then it just went from strength to strength. Now, not only have we seen some of the biggest songs of all time, Jolene, I Will Always Love You, 9 to 5, Islands in the Stream, she won 11 Grammy Awards, numerous other honours, expanded her career into acting in standout roles like this one, 9 to 5.
3: Jane Fonda. Lily Tomlin and Dolly Parton, 9 to 5.
4: And the first day I got here, and I put up with all your pinching and staring and chasing me around the desk because I need this job, but this is the last straw. Look, I got a gun out there in my purse, and up to now I've been forgiving and forgetting because of the way I was brought up, but I'll tell you one thing. If you ever say another word about me or make another indecent proposal, I'm going to get that gun of mine, and I'm going to change you from a rooster to a hen with one shot.
1: No. Yes, and on others, like so many other movies, Rhinestone, have a listen to this one, yes.
5: Hello!
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9: Song. I need a little work.
10: I know it. Well, now, if you're going to sing country, you're going to have to think it, walk it, talk it, sleep it. It's going to be a lot different where we're going.
11: Where are we going?
10: Where hustle's Tennessee. The game of the game. And this man's going to be a country singer.
12: And nice guys get
13: dogs. Dog.
14: Oh, dog.
0: Sylvester Stallone.
1: I know. And there's so much more to say. Like, Dolly World, she opened in 1986, and then we've lost Dolly at the age of 80, with the news confirmed, as you heard at the beginning of this, her nephew and longtime head of security, Brian Seaver. So incredibly sad. There is so much more we can say about
0: Dolly. Yes, here's some of the best.

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0: On your Feel Good Work Day, this is Paul Campion. If you haven't already, download the iHeart app wherever you're going, anywhere in the world. In fact, you could be in Asia, you could be in South America, England, who knows where you're going. You can take us with you, put us in your back pocket. This is your Feel Good Work Day.
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0: on your Feel Good Work Day on the way. Bon Jovi. Canada's own Avril Lavigne. And the Bee Gees. This is Paul Campion. Have a great afternoon on your Feel Good Work Day.
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9: Hi, I'm Gareth Thompson. Aussie homeowners could be hit with another interest rate hike this year as July's CPI figures reveal stubborn prices. Annual headline inflation fell from 3.8% to 3.5%, while the trimmed mean remained stubborn at 3.6%, adding pressure to the RBA to lift its cash rate to beat further price rises. Crowds have gathered at Dolly Parton's Star on the Hollywood Walk of Fame this morning, with the country singing icon passing away at the age of 80. This fan telling Seven he's simply devastated by the news.
10: I was in shock. I was in utter disbelief. I had just gotten out of the shower, and surely it was someone else. She's so sprightly and so vibrant that it's just hard to imagine she's not with us anymore.
9: Among those paying tribute are Lily Tomlin, her goddaughter, Miley Cyrus, and Keith Urban. After hearing from about 300 witnesses, the Royal Commission on Anti-Semitism and Social Cohesion has its final day of hearings today. A final report is due before December 14. Today marks 1 year since two police officers were shot dead in the northeast Victorian town of Porepunkha, a service held today to honour the lives of the officers who paid the ultimate price. And an Australian man's been arrested in Bali before he boarded a Brisbane-bound flight following an alleged lewd act in public. The 27-year-old accused of having sex with a woman outside a house in Canggu over the weekend.
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9: In sport, Broncos coach Michael Maguire has broken his silence over the Adam Reynolds drama. The club has copped criticism for failing to give the Brisbane halfback one last game before he hangs up the boots. Madge says it was Reynolds that actually made the call.
11: Said to me, I think it's time, Madge. And that's how it went. And I respect that. I'd love to see him play. But there comes a time where he just said the body's had its time and he just couldn't get to the end point to have that last little fairy tale.
9: And in AFL, Harry Barnett and Harvey Johnston, who played 8 games this year, have been delisted by West Coast. And that's the latest in news and sport.
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2: Slight chance of a shower for the rest of today. Getting down to 13 overnight. Tomorrow is going to be a beautiful day. Sunny, top of 26 degrees. Look at mostly sunny on Friday, 25. And the weekend, Saturday, mostly sunny, 25. Slight chance of a shower on Sunday with a top of 25 degrees. And thanks to Nexus Pools, the best pools in Bundy, today's UV reading is high. 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

0: Cam here on the Feel Good Work Day. I'm in a guest bag with Andrew this afternoon, who's retired, but you said you've got a hobby that keeps you going. What is it, mate?
1: Repurposed pallets.
0: Oh, okay. That's really cool.
1: So it keeps me going, that's for sure.
0: Yeah, what do you make, mate?
1: A whole bunch of planter boxes, planter holders.
0: Yeah.
1: Anything.
0: Well, that's fantastic. Well, I'm glad you're listening to us here on the Feel Good Work Day, mate. You'll have to send me through a couple of pickies. I would love to see that. Let me take you back in the next few minutes to 1976, where Iggy Pop and David Bowie wrote a song. Iggy Pop actually put this on his debut solo album called The Idiot, but I've got David Bowie's version next.
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0: Brian Adams here on the Feel Good Workday. It's Karina with you. He shared a very close relationship with Princess Diana. He was interviewed about it a few years ago now because there was rumours that, well, he'd come and see her at the palace and had to get snuck in.
1: Great friends.
2: Great friends.
1: Yeah, and she didn't sneak me in. I would just roll up.
2: You would just roll up? Yeah. Friends with benefits?
1: We were good friends.
2: Okay.
0: Well, actually, I've got Michael Jackson for you in the next couple of minutes here on the Feel Good Workday. They only met in person once, and it was backstage at Wembley Stadium in London before his Bad World Tour concert back in 1988. But they maintain a fantastic friendship, mostly late-night phone calls. Michael Jackson, for you next.
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0: It's a feel-good work day with me, Karina. I was absolutely devastated this morning when I first woke up, the news that the amazing Dolly Parton had passed away, aged 80, a short illness, which is one, you know, saving grace for Dolly. But what an inspiration. Loved her music. She was just so kind and so generous. Forming the Dollywood Foundation back in 1988, the Buddy Program. So it was one of the earliest programs ever. She was offering 7th and 8th grade students $500 if they graduated from high school. She managed to lower the dropout rate from 35% to 6%. She did $15,000 scholarships. The amount of money she spent on sending a free book each month to every kid born until they started school was just incredible. 1 million books each month to children worldwide. She made lots of significant contributions to health research, as well as disaster relief, community support. So she shared that wealth, and of course, coming from absolutely nothing, dirt poor, just love Dolly. And I'm sure you've heard plenty of tributes to her today. After 2 o'clock, Joe Jackson in our tour. As is Lionel Richie. Feel Good Workday 2 Ups in Moments Newsroom next.
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11: Hi, I'm Gareth Thompson. The opposition leader doesn't believe data centres should be forced to power their energy-hungry hubs with renewables, with the debate front and centre of today's cabinet meeting. Angus Taylor telling the ABC they should have to generate their own power.
12: We need to have an electricity market that requires that, that demands the extra energy and capacity into the system, but it should be technology neutral.
11: A major childcare centre provider has gone into voluntary administration. Edge Early Learning Centres, which has centres in the ACT Queensland and South Australia has appointed administrators, Quarter Mentha, as it tries to determine the best path forward. The company says there'll be no immediate impact on its operations. Federal MP Luke Gosling will step down as special envoy. It comes after the Labor Minister is charged with breaching his bail conditions as he vows to fight a charge of assault against the King's representative in the Northern Territory. And tributes have been pouring in for Dolly Parton after the music legend passed away at the age of 80. Elton John among those celebrating the Queen of Country, saying Parton was a giant, unique and irreplaceable. Beatle Paul McCartney calling her a wonderful woman. Her nephew Brian Seaver says the music icon championed the potential in others.
13: Dolly also opened doors for generations of singers, songwriters, musicians and dreamers from every walk of life and across every continent. By her example, we believe that anything was possible.
14: Cash for Scrap, Archon Metals Recycling, 16 Steptoe Street, Bundy East. 4BU, your sport now.
11: In sport, Broncos coach Michael Maguire has broken his silence over the Adam Reynolds drama. The club has copped criticism for failing to give the Brisbane halfback one last game before he hangs up the boots. Madge says it was Reynolds that actually made the call.
15: Said to me, I think it's time, Madge. And that's how it went. And I respect that. I'd love to see him play. But there comes a time where he just said the body's had its time and, he just couldn't get to the end point to have that last little fairy tale.
11: And in AFL, Harry Barnett and Harvey Johnston, who played 8 games this year, have been delisted by West Coast. And that's the latest in news and sport.
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0: Slight chance of a shower for the rest of today, getting down to 13 overnight. Tomorrow's going to be a beautiful day. Sunny, top of 26 degrees. Look at mostly sunny on Friday, 25. And the weekend, Saturday, mostly sunny, 25. Slight chance of a shower on Sunday with a top of 25 degrees. And thanks to Nexus Pools, the best pools in Bundy, today's UV reading is high. 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

0: From Newcastle, New South Wales, two from the Screaming Jets this afternoon here on the Feel Good Work Day. Just chatting with John's got me on the hands-free, and you said you've been out buying a boat. What have you got?
1: I'm buying a boat. It's called a Sea King.
0: Yes, I know Sea Kings. Nice.
1: Yeah, 4.9-metre barrel boat.
0: Lovely. And what motor you got on it, John?
1: I will be putting my 60 that's on my other one, my 4.4,
0: yep,
1: onto that one.
0: Yeah, right. Watch out, fish. Watch out, crabs. John's coming with the brand new boat. How good?
1: Yes, it will be once I get the console built in it, and then I've got to build a casting platform up the front because it's just all open.
0: You definitely need a good casting deck, that's for sure.
1: Yes, so once I get that in, and then it'll be get the motor on and away I go.
0: Good on you, mate. I'm so happy for you. You've worked very hard and you deserve that brand new boat. In the next few minutes, more two-ups here on the Feel Good Work Day. Lionel Richie, I got a solo hit from him. And do you remember what band he was in? Because I'm going to snavel one of theirs as well.
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0: been granted permission from the gaming authorities to play 2UP every day. Or should that be 2UPs? 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

0: I kicked off that two up with Barnsey and a solo hit, no second prize, of course, with his mates. Have been together for over 50 years, Cold Chisel, here on the Feel Good Workday. And Pete, you're telling me you've got the next couple of days off. You've got a big weekend ahead. What's happening?
1: Mate, I got my wife's 50th on Saturday night, so that's what I'm going to be up to all weekend.
0: Happy birthday to your wife, 50.
1: Thank you very much.
0: Yeah.
1: Thank you very much.
0: That'll be so fantastic, celebrating all weekend.
1: Yeah, it's going to be a big one. Our boys are flowing in for it, so it's good.
0: Awesome. Good on you. Well, happy birthday if you're Pete's wife for the 50th on the weekend. I recently just turned 50 earlier on this year, and my family is actually coming up in October. I said, come when the weather is a little bit warmer. We can do a lot more fishing and snorkeling and swimming and all the fun stuff. Well, I better get back into the chew-ups this afternoon. I almost forgot what my job is here on the Feel Good Workday.
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forever, and that's a mighty long time. But I'm here to tell you, there's something else. The afterworld. A world of never-ending happiness. You can always see the sun. Day or night.

0: Lisa's a massive Lionel Richie fan and loved my two up, including their hit from the Commodores as well. I've got a question for you, Lisa. Thanks for calling, by the way. Do you have a dog? What have you got?
1: A French bulldog, and he's a bit of a bumhole.
0: I've heard that about the Frenchies.
1: Yep.
0: Well, it's International Dog Day, so happy International Dog Day to your Frenchie who's a bit of a butthole.
1: I'll leave. You're very impressed.
0: Fair enough, Lisa. Well, have a great afternoon, and now you know you've got to celebrate if you're a dog owner. Fergal Sharkey. And the cause. After 3 o'clock here on the Feel Good Workday, the newsroom for the very latest for you and I.
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12: Hi, I'm Gareth Thompson. The PM has shared a tribute to Dolly Parton following her death at the age of 80. Anthony Albanese says the country music icon made our world a better place while sharing fond memories of meeting her back in 2011, describing it as a magical experience. The then Transport Minister was able to save Dolly's Australian tour by allowing her to bring a bus deemed too large for Australian roads. The Treasurer says the government is aware many Aussies are still finding things tough despite a drop in inflation. Headline inflation dropped from 3.8 to 3.5% in July, but that is over expectations and the trimmed mean remains stubbornly high at 3.6%. Jim Chalmers says inflation is still being more persistent than anyone would have liked.
13: We know that people are still under pressure, and we also know that inflation will bounce around as it returns
7: into that target range in the coming months.
12: National Cabinet is meeting in Sydney today amid the country's growing number of AI data centres. It comes as the PM is working with the states to put together a national framework, with larger centres expected to underwrite renewable energy and limit their water use and impact on local communities. And home ownership among young Aussies has fallen to an 80-year low. According to Anglicare, 43% of people aged 25 to 34 have a mortgage.
8: Dempster's Caravan and RV, your in-the-know go-to for parts, repairs and servicing.
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12: In sport, Broncos coach Michael Maguire says he's looking forward to working with Adam Reynolds in the next phase of his career. The Brisbane halfback has officially called time on his NRL career, admitting his body has had enough. Madge says it's bittersweet.
13: But the time came and, you know, he'll transition into the next part of his life. And I'll always be a part of that, you know, 'cause he's a great human.
12: And Tuk Miller will remain a Gold Coast Sun for life. The 30-year-old has signed a new contract extension, keeping him with the Queensland side till the end of 2030.
8: The Feel Good Workday, back in 30 seconds. 4BU.
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0: Slight chance of a shower for the rest of today, getting down to 13 overnight. Tomorrow's going to be a beautiful day, sunny, top of 26 degrees. Look at mostly sunny on Friday, 25, and the weekend, Saturday, mostly sunny, 25. Slight chance of a shower on Sunday with a top of 25 degrees. And thanks to Nexus Pools, the best pools in Bundy, today's UV reading is high. So remember to slip, slop, slap, seek and slide. 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

0: The police here on the Feel Good Workday. It's Karina with you this afternoon, having a chat with Hayden, who's been listening at work today and loving the music. Great to hear that, mate. What have you got on work-wise this afternoon?
1: Not much, just going to seal a floor.
0: Yeah? How big's this floor?
1: A floor, 100 squares.
0: Oh, right.
1: A two-pack on it.
0: Right, and so have you got one of those stand-up sanders, or you got to get down on the hands and knees?
1: Oh, hands and knees.
0: Oh, jeez. When I asked if you were up to much, you said, no, not much at all. That's hard work, Hayden. Mate, I better let you get back to it. More pressure to play some great music to keep you going this afternoon. In the next few minutes, I'm going to go over to Britain, actually. A British pop duo formed around 1987-88. Simon Climie and Rob Fisher. That's right. I've got Climie Fisher for you next.
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0: Workday, Dobbin and the Herbs here on the Feel Good Workday. G'day, Bruce. How are you?
1: Gee, long time no speak. How you been?
0: Yeah, really good. What about you?
1: Oh, retired now, living the good life. Oh, that's great.
0: Oh, stop it. What have you been doing in your retirement?
1: Do you really want to know? No, I've been out fishing, got a gold detector, you know, like just travelling around, just drinking beer and relaxing.
0: Geez, that sounds wonderful.
1: Yeah, it's good.
0: Have you found any gold?
1: Oh, a little bit, not much.
0: Just a bit of fun.
1: It's a bit of fun, yeah. Something to do.
0: Really sounds like the retired life suits you.
1: Oh, it's been great. It's just one of those things, you know, just great.
0: I'm hearing you, Bruce. All right, mate, have a good afternoon.
1: All right, you take it easy.
0: Yes, I am a little bit jealous. That sounds a fantastic way of spending your retirement, mate. I can't retire. I've got more music to play for you. A Scottish band, actually a duo, Jerry Rafferty and Joe Egan. Do you remember the name of their band together? I'm playing them in the next few minutes here on the Feel Good Workday.
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9: In 1968, the Beatles released Hey Jude.
11: Hey Jude.
9: The song Paul McCartney wrote for John son Julian spent a marathon 15 weeks at number one on the Australian charts. Sonny Bono announced he was running for mayor of Palm Springs in 1987. He won that election and went on to win a seat in Congress in 1996.
12: Want to pull everybody back over and say, wait, the issue was over here. Now it gets all over there.
9: And in 2000, the Wallabies clinched their first ever Tri-Nations Rugby Cup with a one-point win over South Africa. Sterling Mortlock dominated the scoring with the boots.
13: Mortlock to add the extra two.
9: To the August 26th birthdays, Delveen Delaney is 75. The Young Doctors star was also a co-host on Son of the Century, a regular on the Paul Hogan Show, and do you remember her on the Love Boat.
14: Fair dinkum, Doc. 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
9: Former Governor-General of Australia, David Hurley, is 73.
15: You're thinking about the needs of another person and putting those, you know, above your own.
9: Special one for former NRL coach and commentator Anthony Griffin. He's 60.
16: We're certainly very embarrassing effort.
9: Wallabies legend Jason Little celebrates his 56th birthday. Played for Australia on 75 occasions.
17: And Little's left the ground, gone over the top and scored the try brilliantly.
9: Comedic actress Melissa McCarthy is also 56.
18: Determined. Well, whether you win or lose at life.
9: How old do you think former child star Macaulay Culkin is today? How about 46?
19: Other than that, I'm in good shape.
9: Actor Chris Pine is also 46 today.
20: Attention crew of the Enterprise, this is James Kirk.
9: And another Wallaby great, Reese Hodge, turns 32.
21: Hodge is over for Australia.
9: Finally, famous playwright, screenwriter and author Neil Simon died on this day in 2018, aged 91. Such a long list of writing credits, but probably best known for The Odd Couple.
22: I must think of them as characters, as living people, because I am always writing about somebody I know about.
9: Remembering Neil Simon on August 26. 4BU.

up our hump day version of the Feel Good Workday this afternoon. Jonesy and Amanda chomping at the bit to come in. Chomping is actually probably the ideal word to explain this afternoon. It is TikTok Tucker on a Wednesday. Last week, did you see they made Coke jelly sandwiches? It was a miss. Neither one of them really liked it. Yuck. I have no idea what they got in store this afternoon. Still to come this week too, the download with Emma Gillespie and the Friday Feel Session. Phil Burton is taking on a Phil Collins absolute classic. So plenty still to come this week, but a great afternoon lined up with Jonesy and Amanda. After four, they've got Nick Kershaw.

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3: 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This is your news now.
4: Hi, I'm Gareth Thompson. There's been a drop in inflation, but economists warn it may not all be good news. Annual inflation fell from 3.8% to 3.1% in June, which is above forecasts and means a rate hike before the end of the year is a higher probability. Rachel McCrurick from the ABS says there are a few main contributors.
5: The housing group was one of the key contributors. Housing grew by 5% in the year to July, down from 6.8% in June. In terms of the other contributors, the food and non-alcoholic beverages group rose by 3.2% and the recreation and culture group grew by 2.6%.
4: The Royal Commission into Anti-Semitism is wrapping up today with more than 300 people giving evidence. The inquiry was launched in the wake of the Bondi Beach terror attack. Commissioner Virginia Bell says a full report will be handed down by the end of the year. Supermarket giant Woolies has confirmed a $1.8 billion profit. Total sales are up 7.6% in the first 8 weeks of the financial year, thanks largely to its Ooshies collectibles. And tributes are flowing for music icon Dolly Parton after the country singer's passing. Taylor Swift sharing a heartfelt tribute, saying Dolly was true grace and true grit, all in one dazzling person, while Elton John described her as a giant of an artist. Dolly passed away after a brief battle with cancer. She was 80.
3: Bundaberg farmers don't get days off. Neither does a Can-Am Defender. Built for work and in stock at Bundaberg Power Sports. 4BU. Your sport now.
4: In sport, Broncos coach Michael Maguire says he's looking forward to working with Adam Reynolds in the next phase of his career. The Brisbane halfback has officially called time on his NRL career, admitting his body has had enough. Madge says it's bittersweet.
6: But the time came and, yeah, he'll transition into the next part of his life. And I'll always be a part of that, you know, 'cause he's a great human.
4: And Tuk Miller will remain a Gold Coast Sun for life. The 30-year-old has signed a new contract extension, keeping him with the Queensland side till the end of 2030.
3: Jonesy and Amanda for the drive home. Back in 30 seconds. 4BU.
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8: Slight chance of a shower for the rest of today. Getting down to 13 overnight. Tomorrow's going to be a beautiful day. Sunny, top of 26 degrees. Look at mostly sunny on Friday, 25. And the weekend, Saturday, mostly sunny, 25. Slight chance of a shower on Sunday with a top of 25 degrees. And thanks to Nexus Pools, the best pools in Bundy, today's UV reading is high. So remember to slip, slop, slap, seek and slide. Start your day the right way. 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
14: 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Bad, bad Amanda.
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23: Good afternoon to you, Amanda.
8: Oh, and everyone's feeling the hit today from Dolly Parton,
23: yeah, aren't
8: they? I can't imagine a single person who would have heard the news of her passing who didn't go, oh, no.
23: Mm.
8: This is interesting. Apparently,
9: as I say, Dolly Parton was a rare thing in these polarized times. The New York Times asked in 2019, is there anything we can all agree on? And pretty much the answer was
23: Dolly Parton.
9: Dolly Parton. Absolutely. I saw somebody say, you know, put your bras out, all boobs at half mast. And and Dolly would have laughed at that.
23: Yeah,
9: and
23: of course
9: she would. But she also knew that they were the least interesting things about her. I love this quote. She said, I'm not offended by dumb blonde jokes because I know I'm not dumb and I know I'm not blonde. She was in on the joke and so much smarter than the joke. She owned it.
23: You know, I remember being a kid seeing 9 to 5. What a great movie.
9: Yeah.
23: And then The Best Little Whorehouse in Texas. Do you remember that? Do you ever see that?
9: I don't think I ever saw it. Did you? Was she in Rhinestone Cowboy?
23: She was in Rhinestone
9: they
23: with Sylvester Stallone.
9: Can't all be hits.
23: I remember I got my son to, because he was, I got him into the Rambo. You know, he's into Rambo. And he said, and then, you know, when you discover a movie star, and he said, what about this one? And I said, I don't know if you're going to like this one, mate. And then he was watching it and he's going, when's he going to start bashing people?
9: Did Eddie riding a horse wearing some rhinestones?
23: Oh, was it? Yes.
9: We are going to be talking about Dolly Parton. We'll pay tribute to her.
23: Of course.
9: And we had a fabulous interview with her a couple of years
23: ago. We've spoken to her twice in our career. But the most recent one, if I remember, she had a book coming out for Christmas.
9: Yeah, I've got the book.
23: And we had this allotted time frame, but she ended up talking for ages. And, yeah, she was just such a nice lady.
9: Oh, she's just so sunshiny.
23: I'll try and find that.
9: She is the true spirit of Christianity, of love thy neighbour, all that stuff we need right now.
23: I'll try and find that, Jim, am I right?
15: Yeah.
9: You try and find that.
23: You go and try that. Yeah. You busy yourself with that. We got Backseat Bandits coming up today.
9: That's right, your chance to win the JQ J5.
23: Getting closer and closer. Instagram makes its return. And we can't do anything until we do the Fast Five. Jonesy and Amanda driving you home with Jam Nation.
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0: Hello there, it's Jonesy and Amanda driving you home this Wednesday, the 26th of August, and it's time for...
1: How fast can this thing go?
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4: Fast Five.
0: The Fast Five time is what I talk about. Five questions. Can you all the way and answer all five questions correctly? I just noticed you've got a little stain on your shirt there.
5: Friend. Oh, no. It's a white T-shirt. Oh.
0: You've done pretty well for this time of afternoon to wear a white shirt and have the stain there. Yeah. Have you got any important meetings tonight?
5: No, but I'm meeting... My brother's in Sydney. I'm meeting him for dinner.
0: Oh, he won't notice that.
5: Why don't you throw a bucket of mud at me and then no one will notice I've spilt some tea on me?
0: Okay. You're always spilling the tea. It's about getting question five right. Chris is in Hawthorne.
5: Hello, Chris.
6: Jonesy and Amanda, how are you?
5: I'm very well. Here's question one for you. It starts with the word Dolly. Aw. Dolly was the name given to the world's first cloned animal. What kind of animal was Dolly?
6: I remember it was in the 80s. Dolly was a sheep.
5: Yeah,
6: Dolly
5: was a sheep. I was about to say what kind of animal was Dolly the sheep, I was about to say, which would have defeated all of this.
0: Chris, let's play What's on the Box.
7: Television. I'll turn the box on.
5: Okay, Chris, which TV show has this theme?

0: I love this show.
1: It's up to season four. Do you know, Chris?
2: I can't believe I know this. Ted Lasso.
1: It is.
0: Yeah, and it's the new side. So Ted is now coaching a ladies soccer side.
1: Is he?
0: Yeah.
1: Because I stopped watching after season two.
0: Oh, you got to keep going.
1: I know. I'm out of the loop. I need to keep going. I know. Here comes question number three for you. The oldest known human tattoo belongs to a mummified man from roughly 3,200 BC. What name has he been given? I'll have to give you some multiple choice because that's an impossible question. A. Otzi the Iceman. B. Lucy. C. Littlefoot.
2: Warnie always said go B.
1: Sorry, it's not Lucy.
0: He did too.
1: Talking about vitamin B.
0: And all his life choices. Well,
1: no,
0: there it is.
1: Sorry, it's not Lucy.
0: Question three of the Fast Five. The oldest known human tattoo belongs to a mummified man from roughly 3,200 BCE. What name has he been given? A. Otzi the Iceman. We know that's B. Lucy. And C. Littlefoot.
1: Well, we don't know much. We've got A and C still to go.
0: Jonesy and Amanda driving you home with Jam Nation.
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0: Across Australia is Jonesy and Amanda driving you home this Wednesday afternoon.
1: How fast can this thing go?
2: Faster than the speed of light.
3: Jonesy and Amanda's
2: Fast Five.
0: We be up to question three.
4: That's what's going on here. We're talking to Rebecca, who's in Parramatta. Hello, Rebecca.
5: Hello.
4: You have two options here. This is the question. The oldest known human tattoo belongs to a mummified man from roughly 3,200 BC. What name has he been given? Is it Otzi the Iceman, A, or is it C, Littlefoot?
5: Otzi.
4: It's Otzi.
0: Otzi the Iceman.
4: This is Europe's oldest natural human mummy, dating back more than 5,300 years, to the Copper Age. He had 61 distinct geometric tattoos made of parallel lines and crosses.
0: No words, no statements, no rag grits.
4: Remember the Southern Cross on the back of his neck. Remember the tattoo your brother-in-law got of your sister?
0: Oh, yeah. Yeah, on one side he's got Cochise, the Indian chief, and on the other side he's got my sister, a portrait tattoo. And I said, gee, chief's looking good.
4: Which one was
0: and
4: it?
0: And he says, that's my wife.
4: Right. Better than saying, gee, and, gee, chief's dropped.
0: Chief's, you know, and as he gets older and older, you know, you can't tell, you can't discern.
4: Well, hopefully she will age appropriately.
0: My sister's out of the country. I can do these jokes. Question number four. What are the names of Marge Simpson's older twin sisters, Rebecca?
5: Oh, I used to watch Simpsons all the time. It's Patty and Selma.
4: Patty and Selma. I didn't know they were twins.
0: Yeah, you didn't know that.
4: No. Twins. Your daughter's expecting
0: twins.
4: Well, I know,
0: and that's a thing now.
4: Come out chain smoking like Patty and Selma.
0: I hope so. It's either that or we dress them up the same like the little kids in The Shining. Oh. You know, and I wanted to get the other grandkid to ride towards the two twins on his little three-wheeler bike.
4: You're the worst person to be a grandfather. Question number five. Here we come, Rebecca. What U.S. state was Dolly Parton from?
5: Actually, she has my middle name, Rebecca. Oh. But I think she was from...
4: Sorry, Rebecca.
0: Are you just stalling so you can Google?
4: Is she from the town of Google?
0: Is she from... same middle name as me.
4: Let me spell it for you.
0: Rebecca,
4: R-E-B...
0: This is how Amanda and I make a living, doing what you just tried to do to us.
4: Yeah, we string things out until we get there.
0: Sean is in Fairfield.
4: Hello, Sean.
6: Yes,
4: hello.
6: How are you?
4: Very well. What US state was Dolly Parton from?
0: Give me a second while I Google that. Come on. Rick's in Croydon.
4: Hello, Rick.
0: And we'll keep doing this until you get it right.
4: We'll keep going. Hi, Rick. What U.S. state was Dolly Parton from?
7: It'll be Tennessee.
0: She was born and raised in a small cabin in Sevier County, near Sevierville, in the Great Smoky Mountains of East Tennessee.
4: A replica of the small cabin that she was brought up in is actually in Dollywood.
0: I'd love to go to Dollywood.
4: I would love
0: to
4: go to Dollywood.
0: Did it close down? I can't remember.
4: I don't think so. Ryan, have a Google. I think it's still
0: so
4: open.
0: So now we're telling people don't
4: rapids.
0: Google and now
4: they've
0: Ryan's
4: got
0: Google.
4: Rapids and things like that.
0: Rick, congratulations to you. You have won the jam pack. You have a $250 Best Restaurants gift card.
7: Oh, amazing. Thank you so much.
4: Thank you, Rick. And Ryan, what information do you have?
8: Yes, still operating.
0: Good.
4: Oh, the people would be streaming through those doors now.
0: You'd have to be.
4: Yeah, absolutely.
0: Speaking of Ryan, I know that you're doing a lot of work Googling. How are you going vis-a-vis the Dolly Parton interview we did?
8: Yes. I need more time.
4: No, all right. Well, we are going to play part of that interview, so Ryan will find that, I'm sure. And TikTok truckers on the way. I don't know about this one. I don't know. Maybe my stomach's a little bit all over the shop. I don't know, but. Anyway, we'll enjoy it, I'm sure.
0: I'll hang around for that.
4: Please
0: That's coming
4: do.
0: Up. Jonesy and Amanda driving you home with Jam Nation.
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0: Hello there, it's Jonesy Demander driving you home this Wednesday afternoon with a major sadness that we lost Dolly Parton.
1: The whole world is feeling that, and there's very few people that the whole world would feel like this about.
2: Yeah.
1: She was quite extraordinary. Her philanthropy is amazing. She donated $1 million towards the COVID vaccine research. And remember this, her money helped fund early research into the Moderna vaccine. In fact, a Vanderbilt researcher specifically said her money helped them develop a test that demonstrated the vaccine was producing a potentially protective immune response. She's one of the first people to get the vaccine.
0: Mm.
1: She gave hundreds and still does hundreds of millions of books to children. Her Imagination Library, which launched in 1995, sends a free book every month to children from birth to age 5, age-appropriate books in US, Canada, UK, Australia and Ireland. She created this because her father couldn't read. And she wanted families to have books despite whether they could afford them or not. Families who couldn't afford books could still get them. She has paid students to stay in school through her Dollywood Foundation. She created the Buddy Program. This result is quite amazing. She gave $500 to local 7th and 8th graders if they graduated high school. The dropout rate went from 35% to 6%. She provided scholarships. She's given $12 million for wildfire victims in the after the 2016 Tennessee wildfires. She's donated money for families through healthcare, through children's hospitals. This was a big one. She wrote the song "I Will Always Love You" that was such a hit for Whitney Houston.
0: Yeah, but they did this one.
1: When that song went ballistic for Whitney, it generated a lot of royalties for Dolly. And she used that money to buy a large office retail complex in a black neighborhood in Nashville as her way of honoring Whitney Houston.
0: Right.
1: She's supported LGBTQ plus people. She has just, she could be, have been a billionaire, but she chose to actually give back on a huge level.
0: And she was doing all right as well financially. But yeah, you're right.
1: She chose to give back.
0: One that, you know, I noticed that Donald Trump has put out that he expressed his condolences and also the lowering of the flags, American flag at government buildings. And usually he's not so supportive of his detractors. Not that Dolly actually spoke out against him.
1: No, but she was pro-LGBTQI+.
0: Yeah, she was all the stuff that he...
1: That's right. She was

0: learn a bigger thing about it.
1: But as I said earlier, isn't that true Christianity at work?
0: Yeah.
1: It really is love thy neighbor, do unto others, look out for people,
0: mm-hmm.
1: all those things. She was all of it.
0: And leave behind a smoking back catalogue. Come on.
2: Jolene, Jolene, Jolene, Jolene, I'm begging of you.
0: I remember when I saw the movie 9 to 5 and I just thought it was the greatest thing I'd ever see. And this is in a world of Smokey and the Bandit and all that sort of stuff. And I didn't want to go and see 9 to 5, but Mum dragged us along. And I loved it.
1: Who doesn't love it?
0: What about Here You Come Again?
1: This is...

0: This bit here. And here I go. What about our karaoke favourite?
1: This one. Islands in the stream, that is what we are. Between us, we

0: My favourite Dolly
1: what is
0: song.
1: It?
0: Baby, I'm Burning.
2: Oh, wow.
0: As a kid.
2: I forgot this.
0: I remember seeing her on one of those variety American shows with the Osmonds or John Denver.
2: Or Sonny and Cher.
0: And it was something like that. And I didn't know where to put myself. I just thought, I want to be a part of this.
2: Yeah.
0: I have no talent, but I want to be a part of
2: yeah.
0: it.
2: Yeah. Oh.
0: Yeah. Jemwai Rai, yep. You just gave me the raised eyebrow. That means you found the interview?
3: We've got it.
0: Great. We had a great chat with Dolly Parton. We'll have that for you next. Jonesy Demander driving you home with Jam Nation.
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0: Hello there, Jonesy D'Amato across Australia, driving you home. We caught up with Dolly Parton on the 24th of November 2020. She was on to talk about a book that she had out for Christmas.
1: Well, yeah, but what was the book called? I can't remember. A songbook?
0: It was her. So it was a great book. It was a book about her life.
1: I've got it at home, and it was had this incredible.
0: She signed. Didn't she give us a signed one each?
1: And it had all these incredible pictorials in it, but I was jumping out of my skin that we were going to be interviewing the great Dolly Parton.
0: And next minute, we were.
1: I'm almost speechless, and that's unusual for me. Our next guest is the most honoured and revered country music star of all time. She has both set and broken dozens of music records over her career. She's dripping in Grammys. She's won hearts all over the world because she's an incredibly good human. I can't believe this is actually happening. I'm a little overwhelmed. Dolly Parton, hello.
2: Well, hello to you, and thanks for having me. Thanks for all those nice things you said.
1: Well, your book is extraordinary. It is called Storyteller, My Life in Lyrics. I know that you're a prolific songwriter, but looking through these songs and the stories that go with them, you say you can write a song anywhere, anytime. What's the strangest place you've been when inspiration has hit?
2: Well, I've been in some pretty strange places. I never had that asked before. Probably in the bathroom of an airplane. But I often ride on airplanes. But it's like, if it hits me, the idea hits me. And it's like, where can I? You know, I got something to write down. I got to get back to my seat. But I write in the bathtub. I write anywhere. I cook a lot. And I write a lot in my kitchen. But there's no place that's out of reach for me to write a song.
1: You say you think you wrote Jolene and I Will Always Love You on the same day. What a hell of a day.
0: That's a day.
2: I know. I don't know if it's the same day or the same week, but it was on the same cassette and they were back to back. I actually recorded both those songs, though, in the same album. Jolene, and on the Jolene album, I Will Always Love You, was also on that album. Hmm. And so so it was a good week for me, or a good night. Because we found it on the same cassette, those two songs, and I thought that was amazing myself. I had no idea that I had written them at the same time.
0: It's amazing. The book is such a great documentation of your life. This small girl from Tennessee that made a wooden microphone with a tin can on the top, hoping, you know, pretending that there was an audience, and all you played animals or cows or dirt. It's extraordinary where you come from. You've got your own theme park in Dollywood. You've got a pinball machine. You know, that's the greatest thing in the world. When someone has do you have your own pinball machine in the house, the Dolly Parton pinball machine?
2: Actually, I do. In my basement, I have the Dolly Parton pinball machine. And just the other day, we got a call from somebody that had one, and they wanted to know if I wanted to buy it. I said, well, of course I do. I need to put one, you know, I've got museums and people that always want to borrow things. And I don't like taking stuff out of my own museum. So I bought it because I figure it'll come in handy someday. So I thought that was great that I got my hands on another one.
0: What's your highest score on your own pinball machine?
2: Oh, I don't even know how to play it.
0: Oh, it's so great to talk to you and finally get to meet you in the flesh. We were just talking about you the other day. I didn't realize that Islands in the Stream, which was written by the Gibb brothers, but that was originally for Marvin Gaye.
2: Oh, I didn't even know that.
0: You didn't know that?
2: I did not know that. All I know about that song was years ago, I was living in a little apartment up above in L.A., and Kenny had a studio called Lion's Share, I think was the name of the studio, and it was just right down further hill. And so Barry, the song wasn't coming together, and so Barry said to Kenny, do you happen to know Dolly Parton? And Kenny said, well, yeah, I know her. You know, I've worked with her. He said, do you know how to get in touch with her? And Kenny said, well, I can call my manager and see. So they called me. They thought I was in Nashville. And so they said, they called me and they said, hey, Kenny wants to talk to you. And so he said, well, Dolly, where are you? He said, we got a song that we'd like you to do. So could we send you a cassette? I said, are you here in L.A.? And he said, yeah, I'm at Lion's Share. I said, well, I'm just up the hill. I said, can I just come on down? So seriously, it went that easy. And so I went down to the studio as soon as I got, you know, cleaned up a little bit.
0: Sure.
2: And I walked in and I just heard the song a time or two. I went out and started singing it and it clicked and everybody said, that's it. Bear said, that's it. That's what I heard and that's what I wanted it to be. And boy, it just turned out great.
0: Well, we must apologize to you because that is our duet. Whenever we do karaoke, Amanda and I do karaoke, we always do Islands in the Stream.
1: It's never a good version.
2: That's a great karaoke song.
0: Amanda plays Kenny's part and I play your part, though.
2: Can I hear a little bit of that?
1: No. I don't think we've had enough to drink.
2: I know. I was trying to sing with somebody else on a Zoom call, and I was having to sing the harmony. And I said, we need to stop this. We're going to ruin our careers. So let's don't go there.
0: Well, Dolly, it's a treat to talk to you. Make sure you get the book now. It's the Songteller, My Life and Lyrics. Dolly Parton, thank you, ma'am.
1: What a privilege. Thank you, Dolly.
2: Thank you, and Merry Christmas and a happier New Year.
1: I feel emotional listening to that, and I think a lot of people are feeling mushy and emotional about her. Why don't we talk about that later on?
0: Sure.
1: We'll get your Dolly feels. How are you feeling today? You know, maybe you're inspired by her. Maybe you got to see her. Maybe you're in floods of tears. We'd like to know how you're feeling.
0: Yeah, okay. That's a great idea. Also, some more clues towards our JQ J5. That's all coming up. Jonesy and Amanda driving you home with Jam Nation.
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5: Hi, I'm Gareth Thompson. The Prime Minister has joined in paying tribute to Dolly Parton following her death at the age of 80. The music legend passed away overnight following a brief battle with cancer. Anthony Albanese saying she'll be greatly missed.
6: Dolly Parton made our world a better place in so many ways. It's hard to imagine the world without her.
5: There's already divide over what the latest inflation figures will mean for mortgage holders. Annual headline inflation came down from 3.8% to 3.5% in July. But that is above expectations, with some economists predicting it'll increase chances of a rate rise before the end of the year. The Greens are demanding a moratorium on data centres as the government struggles to reach a consensus at today's National Cabinet. Queensland and the Northern Territory have pushed back on the government's plan to make AI data centre companies fund renewable energy. Sarah Hanson-Young says until the rules are agreed upon, no new centres should be built.
7: We need a moratorium on building new big AI data centres until the rules are set, because these companies are already bulls at a gate pushing state governments to give them approval.
5: A major childcare centre provider has gone into voluntary administration, Edge Early Learning Centres, which has centres in the ACT, Queensland and South Australia, will continue operating as normal as it tries to determine the best path forward. And fears over bird flu have seen chicken sales drop. Butchers reporting a decline in the number of people buying the family staple over the past 6 weeks.
1: Cash for scrap. 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
5: In sports, Scott Pendlebury is every chance of playing on next year. The 38-year-old Collingwood legend is expected to miss this weekend's wildcard clash with the Bulldogs due to a hamstring injury. But coach Craig McRae hasn't made a call on 2027 yet.
8: Probably just 50-50, to be honest. I can see opportunities for him to play on and retire. I'm sure he's weighing up a lot of those things.
5: And Cricket Australia has issued a directive for more bat-friendly pitches during the upcoming Sheffield Shield season, with a number of recent tests finishing well before day five.
1: Jonesy and Amanda for the drive home. 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
10: Slight chance of a shower for the rest of today, getting down to 13 overnight. Tomorrow's going to be a beautiful day, sunny, top of 26 degrees. Look at mostly sunny on Friday, 25, and the weekend, Saturday, mostly sunny, 25. Slight chance of a shower on Sunday with a top of 25 degrees. And thanks to Nexus Pools, the best pools in Bundy, today's UV reading is high. So remember to slip, slop, slap, seek and slide. Start your day the right way. Mark and the 4BU Big Breakfast tomorrow morning from 5:30 till 10.
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23: The first person to correctly name all five celebrities in the correct order wins the J5.
22: Let's just go and have a wander over to the car,
23: okay,
22: friend.
23: Let's do it.
22: Come on. Walk with. Oh, I just noticed. Where are they all gone? I do like that welcome note. They must have gone for a loo break.
23: Do you think?
22: Yeah, maybe we can have a bit of a rummage through
23: this
22: stuff.
23: Let's have a rummage. Okay. Let me tell you what we know. Celebrity one. Well, I just read them all. Do I read them all?
22: Yeah.
23: Okay, here we go. Receipt for boot polish. Celebrity two, a feather duster.
22: Right.
23: We do know that celebrity three is Danny DeVito.
22: We know that, Danny.
23: Chris has given us that one already.
24: The moment I sat down, I thought I was looking into a mirror.
23: In a mirror. Celebrity four, a script.
22: Mm-hmm.
23: Celebrity five, a referral for counselling.
22: Would you like to have a crack? Jonesy and Amanda driving you home with Jam Nation.
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5: A beautiful, beautiful car. All you have to do to win this car is correctly identify in the right order the five mystery celebrities that are
0: our backseat bandits.
5: That's right. We've given you a variety of clues. If you get a person right, you get a $200 fuel card. If you get all of them right in the right order, you win the car.
0: Let's see how we go with Tony of Hectorville.
5: Hello, Tony.
6: Guys, good afternoon.
5: Oh, wow. Goodness, you've got a radio voice.
0: It's currently cruising at 30,000 feet.
5: I know. Jones is a little bit threatened.
0: Not at all.
5: Oh, not at all. Not at all. Jones is suddenly a jockey in comparison.
0: It's like you're standing next to a beehive. Oh, Tony, I can compare voices with you any day.
5: Well, Tony, what we're going to do here is see who you think the five celebrities are in the correct order. And let's see how we go.
0: Okay, Tony.
5: All right. Over to you. Who do you think they are?
6: Taylor Swift. Sydney Sweeney. Obviously, Danny DeVito's been guest already. Elle Woods. Reese Witherspoon's character from Legally Blonde. And then John McEnroe.
0: Okay.
5: Well, let's see how you went. Celebrity one. You said Taylor Swift.
0: Because the clue was receipt for boot polish.
5: Tony, that is incorrect. Celebrity two. You said Sydney Sweeney.
0: Because the clue was a feather duster.
5: Tony, that is correct. Celebrity two is Sydney Sweeney.
7: I'm not here to tell you to buy American Eagle jeans. And I definitely won't say that they're the most comfortable jeans I've ever worn.
5: Oh, come on.
7: Or that they make your butt look amazing.
5: No, no, thank you. Listen, no, I think we've heard enough from her.
0: Let the lady talk.
5: So, yes, Sydney Sweeney is correct.
0: Wow.
5: Celebrity three, you said Danny DeVito.
0: Which we
8: the
0: know.
8: The moment I sat down, I thought I was looking into a mirror.
5: All right, so we know that there's two already in there. Celebrity four, you said Elle Woods.
0: The character played by Reese Witherspoon.
5: What was the clue, Brendan?
0: A script.
5: That is incorrect. Celebrity five. You said John McEnroe.
0: Because the clue was a referral for counselling.
5: That is correct. So, Tony, you got today Sydney Sweeney and John McEnroe in the correct order.
8: You can't be serious,
5: order.
8: Man. You cannot be serious.
0: No, come on, John.
5: We are serious.
0: He is serious. So, Tony.
6: Back to the drawing board.
5: Yeah, but you
0: yeah,
5: have
0: but still.
5: You've won two $200 fuel cards.
0: Yeah, he has two.
5: And so now we know that there are three celebrities that have been named. Sydney Sweeney, Danny DeVito and John McEnroe.
0: So there's only two more to go.
5: Two more to go.
0: Tony, you can take that mellifluous voice and just get on out of here.
5: Thank you, Tony.
6: Thank you, guys. Have a great day.
0: Good on you, Tone. Tomorrow, we'll give you another chance to win the J5. You want to see all the clues so far, head to jonesydemanda.com.au.
5: And we will give you more clues on our socials.
0: Yep, right now.
5: Right
0: it's happening.
5: Now.
0: You can register to play at any time, by the way. 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

0: Hello there, it's Jonesy Demander across Australia driving you home, and with heavy hearts, Dolly Parton has passed away.
1: Oh, look, and my feed is just filled with so many people mourning her. I like this one. This is a person typing away saying, me searching my medical benefits to see if Dolly Parton is covered under bereavement. And she says, prayers for my girls, live like Dolly Parton. I'm getting emotional.
0: Sure. Because
1: just the collective grief. When's the last time we've all been on the same side? We're all going to miss Dolly. Well,
0: the Queen, when she passed away, I guess.
1: Yeah, I guess
0: Dolly's
1: so.
0: Dolly's like the Queen.
1: I guess so.
0: And that's why we're thinking tribal drum wise.
1: Oh, yeah.
0: Give us your Dolly feels.
1: Your Dolly feels.
2: Well, hello to you and thanks for having me.
1: Oh, you know, how are you feeling?
0: You know, we've spoken to her and we loved her. I remember seeing her in the movie 9 to 5. I remember seeing on various variety shows when I was a kid. And I've just always loved her. I've always thinks that's my Dolly feel. And really, yeah. It could be you could have met her. You could have played a Dolly Parton pinball machine.
1: Yeah. Are you bawling? Are you laughing? What are the memories you've got?
0: Have you been to Dollywood?
1: Yeah. What's your Dolly feels right now? Let's all lean into our collective feelings about Dolly.
0: Jonesy Demander driving you home with Jam Nation.
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0: Good afternoon to you. It's Jonesy Demander driving you home as a tribute to the late, great Dolly Parton. Give us your Dolly feels, the tribal drummer's beating for this.
1: Well, hello to you and thanks for having me.
0: She touched us all.
2: Yes, I see lots of people posting that we all need a day off work because there's been a death in the family. Mm. I saw someone say, excuse my language, that rat bitch Jolene did this.
0: She did, with her hair of red.
2: Exactly. Well, you know, we're putting this over to you guys. Give us your Dolly feels. I think we're all a little raw today. Yeah. The world has lost such a generous legend.
0: And it could be big or small. Dwayne is in Windsor. Hello, hi, Dwayne.
3: Hi.
2: How are you going?
3: Terrible. I haven't felt like this since Elvis died.
2: Yeah.
3: It's like the world has stopped and I have no idea how to restart it.
2: Oh, Dwayne.
0: Yeah. And really, when you think about it, she is as big as Elvis.
2: Oh, absolutely. And her philanthropy, just the big open heart and such a disjointed world at the moment, she united us all.
0: We need more Dollies in the world. That's what this reminds me. This
2: what
0: is what makes
2: Dolly
0: me
2: do?
0: Think about
2: what would Dolly do? Be a Dolly.
0: Anne-Marie has joined us.
2: Hi, Anne-Marie. How are you feeling?
4: I'm very saddened today, actually.
0: Yeah,
4: Dolly has been important to us because we played her song Love is Like a Butterfly while we were signing our wedding register.
0: Yep.
4: And next week we celebrate our 46th wedding anniversary. Aww. So she's been a part of our special time of our life. So I've been really feeling sad and low today, which is, you know, understandable for a lot of people because she was very, very special.
0: And Love is Like a Butterfly.
2: It's a beautiful song.
0: That was sort of in her hippie days, wasn't it, that got up on YouTube?

0: No.
1: Oh.
0: Thanks, Anne-Marie.
1: Thank you.
0: Debbie has joined us.
1: Hello, Debbie. How are you feeling about today?
2: Same as Wayne, actually. I'm a little bit sad. I had the honour of seeing Kenny and Dolly in the round at the old entertainment centre in the 80s. I think it was about 85 or 86, just after I hadn't been married very long the first time. It's the only actual good memory I have of that stupid bloody marriage.
0: Right.
2: I'm actually a bit saddened, actually. I'm driving home trying not to cry.
1: Yeah, it's given me that feeling too.
0: And there's a lot of celebrities in this life that we don't know and we don't get the chance to meet them, but for some reason Dolly Parton, she just touched us all.
1: Everyone felt they knew her. That was her gift. We all feel that we knew her somehow.
0: It's Jonesy and Amanda driving you home for Jam Nation.
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3: Hi there, I'm Rana Hussein. Team sheets for round 9 of the NRLW have been released. Mixed results for the Sharks, with Origin rep Georgia Hannaway returning to the halves. But Cronulla will be without Ellie Johnston due to suspension. In tennis, Serena Williams has been knocked out of the US Tennis Open. Her and partner Carlos Alcaraz losing their mixed doubles quarterfinal this morning. And Matilda's midfielder Sarah Hunter has re-signed with Sydney FC for another 12 months.
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0: Hello there, it's Jonesy Demander driving you home as I think it's a national day of mourning. It's an international day of mourning. Dolly Parton has passed away. The President of the United States has lowered the American flag over the White House.
1: Past presidents have commented, as has the present president, all kinds of celebrities who have performed with her, who have been in acting, have been in films and things with her, all kinds of citizens from all over the world. Doesn't matter what you do for your living, what your ranking is, everyone seems to be mourning Dolly Parton.
0: And that's why it's our official day. The tribal drummer's beating for this. Give us your Dolly feels.
2: Well, hello to you and thanks for having me.
0: Debbie has joined us.
1: Hi, Debbie. Tell us about how you're feeling today.
3: Well, I think I agree with Wayne. I'm a big Elvis fan too, and it feels exactly the same as when he passed away. And I've been to Dollywood.
1: What's it like?
3: Oh, I went in 2017 with my two good friends, Michelle and Denise, and their two daughters, because we were going to Memphis to visit Graceland, and we thought, why not go to Dollywood as well?
0: Sure.
3: And it was just fabulous.
1: Did you go down the rapids? Was there some sort of water ride?
3: Yeah, I got soaking wet. I remember my friend's daughter's passport got wet because she had it in a bag. But it's just beautiful in those smoky Tennessee mountains.
1: Oh, yeah.
3: And also that night we went to the Dolly Stampede, which was like Australia's outback.
0: Right, the outback show. And what did you eat there, Debbie?
3: Oh, what did I eat at Dollywood?
0: Yep.
3: Oh, they had these they're like a waffle pancake type of thing.
0: Yep.
3: But it was 2017, so I can't exactly remember. It's been digested quite a while now.
0: Okay, no, Debbie,
1: just
0: okay.
1: As well.
0: We don't need receipts or any of that.
1: You know how your alimentary tract
0: But she liked the pimento on white bread sandwich.
1: And apparently potato was her favourite meal.
0: Of course, Tennessee. Debbie,
1: yeah,
0: thank you.
1: Thank you, Debbie.
0: Karen has joined
1: us. Hi, Karen. Tell us about your Dolly feels today.
4: Oh, I've been a blubbering mess all day. Apart from the passing of my dad, this is the hardest death that I've had to deal with. But my grandfather introduced me to Dolly's music when I was 11 years old. And the first time I heard her, I was hooked. He ended up taping all his records for me so I could have them. And a few years ago, I was going through really, really dark, bad time mentally and got to the point where I'd had enough and, you know, nearly wasn't here anymore. Mm. And the only thing that got me through was her music.
1: Mm. Oh, Karen.
0: And Karen.
4: I feel like my best friend died.
1: Oh, yeah.
4: No?
1: Mm. Who's going to help you today, Karen?
4: Well, my husband. He's not as big a fan as I am, but, he's sort of been there for me today. I've been playing Dolly all day and doing housework to try and keep my mind off it, but that hasn't helped.
0: Yeah, and I think as well, since the death of Princess Diana, we've learnt how to grieve public figures.
1: Yes.
0: Because they do make an impact
1: in our
0: life,
1: and
0: Karen.
1: Our collective
0: and there's
1: grief.
0: No shame in that, and it's good that you actually came on, talked about this, because it'll help other people.
1: That's
0: so good
1: right.
0: on you.
1: Our collective grief, we're all in it. Thank you, Karen.
0: Yeah, and Graziana has joined us as well.
1: Hello, Graziana. Tell us about how you're feeling about Dolly's passing today.
5: Oh, hi, guys. Oh, look, it's extremely sad. But, look, we were lucky enough years ago, a friend of ours managed to get tickets to her concert, and off we went. And I think, if I remember the story correctly, somehow we were going to go backstage and meet her.
1: Mm-hmm.
5: So I said to my husband while we were getting ready, listen, this is the shirt you have to wear to get Dolly's attention. Now, this was a very outlandish country-style shirt. So he wore it. And look, long story short, she sees my husband and she goes up to him and she goes, wow, I just love that shirt.
0: Oh, that's great.
1: Brilliant. Oh, just brilliant. What a lovely memory for you.
0: Yeah.
1: Oh.
0: Thank you.
1: Can we hear her voice one more time, Ryan?
0: Yeah, for
1: sure.
0: Can
1: you play that again?
2: Well, hello to you and thanks for having me.
1: Oh.
0: Thank you for all your calls. Coming up, we've got TikTok Tucker. Maybe we should have made Dolly's favourite sandwich, but no, we can't have something good.
1: This will stop me being emotional. It will just be intestinal. I'm not sure about today's, but we're doing it anyway.
0: Instagram as well. You can always register to play jonesydemander.com.au. It's Jonesy Demander driving you home for Jam Nation.
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13: Hi, I'm Gareth Thompson. The Royal Commission into Anti-Semitism and Social Cohesion has wrapped, with more than 300 people giving evidence. Launched in the wake of the Bondi Beach terror attack, Commissioner Virginia Bell says a full report will be handed down by the end of the year.
14: But I am currently in a position to give a full and fair account, which asks whether our intelligence and our law enforcement agencies operated or performed to maximum effectiveness.
13: The PM says there's no doubt a lot of broken hearts in Australia today following the death of country music icon Dolly Parton. The 80-year-old passing away after a short battle with cancer. Anthony Albanese says she was a singer and songwriter of rare talent.
15: She had such an extraordinarily large personality and was much loved here in Australia. Dolly Parton, I'm sure, will rest in peace. She lived loudly. And she lived a great life, and she'll be much missed.
13: A federal MP will step down from his special envoy duties in the NT after being charged with breach of bail. It comes as Luke Gosling vows to fight accusations of assault against the King's representative to the NT last month. And home ownership among young Aussies has fallen to an 80-year low. According to Anglicare, 43% of people aged 25 to 34 have a mortgage.
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13: In sport, Broncos coach Michael Maguire insists it was Adam Reynolds who made the final call not to play tomorrow night's clash against the Storm. The club's been accused of denying the star halfback a final farewell at Suncorp Madge says he's the first person who'd love to see Reynolds play, but it wasn't meant to be.
16: It's always emotional when you get to the other end of your career, and you know, unfortunately, you know, I think he's got everything out of that little body of his, you know, and we'd all love to see him keep going. Me personally, I'd love to see him go on forever.
13: And a boost for Collingwood ahead of Friday's wildcard final against the Bulldogs. Isaac Quaynor in line to make a return for the Pies for the clash at the MCG. And that's the latest in news and sport.
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7: Slight chance of a shower for the rest of today. Getting down to 13 overnight. Tomorrow's going to be a beautiful day. Sunny, top of 26 degrees. Look at mostly sunny on Friday, 25. And the weekend, Saturday, mostly sunny, 25. Slight chance of a shower on Sunday with a top of 25 degrees. And thanks to Nexus Pools, the best pools in Bundy, today's UV reading is high. So remember to slip, slop, slap, seek and slide. Start your day the right way. 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
0: Wednesday means TikTok Tucker Day. We make food from TikTok and eat it. Last week we had jellied Coca-Cola pork sandwich.
1: I'll explain to you what a disaster that was. We had some cold pork, and rather than having two pieces of bread either side to make the sandwich, we used gelatin to solidify some Coca-Cola, slice it up, and use that as the bits that would normally be bread.
0: Can you never say the words gelatin and solidify again?
1: We haven't had a very good run lately.
0: No.
1: And I'm concerned about today's.
0: Oh, great. You've already got your head in your hands.
1: I'm not giving up early, and I'm going to make it to the best of my ability. I'll explain what it is next.
0: So I'll keep my expectations set to low.
1: And keep your gourd down.
0: Gourd, indeed. Instagram is coming up as well. You can always plage Instagram by going to jonesyandamanda.com.au. It's Jonesy and Amanda driving you home for Jam Nation.
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0: Hello there, it's Jonesy and Amanda driving you home this Wednesday afternoon. It's time.
1: You hungry?
2: Tick tock.
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6: Sandwich.
7: Gonna make you go, yeah.
0: TikTok Tucker, we make food from TikTok and eat it.
8: I was hoping that TikTok Tucker might cheer us all up from our sadness about Dolly Parton, but looking at what today's is, I don't know. This is where you get raw cookie dough, you flatten it out to make like a flat pancakey thing, and what you wrap inside that is raw chicken. And then you roll that up and you put it in an air fryer and then you eat it. It's called a shizuki, like a cookie, but it's got chicken in it. And who hasn't wanted to have that? So first of all, you know, I've bought some cookie dough.
0: That's funny. I thought you said you put raw chicken inside cookie dough.
8: Yeah, that's exactly what I said. Right. So first of all, we roll out.
0: Now I've got an important meeting tonight.
8: Well, with the toilet. So we roll out our cookie dough. I want that to be really thin because that has to cook.
0: Yep.
8: As opposed to the chicken, because who cares?
0: And what sort of chicken? Are we using a breast or a thigh?
8: We are using, I think it's breast, and yep. I want you to bash
0: tribute
8: it.
0: Tribute to Dolly.
8: I want you to bash it because it needs to be a little bit thinner. So while okay,
0: bash, do you think that's what am I bashing, the breast or the cookie?
8: No, I've done the cookie. I've rolled out the cookie. Do you think that's thin enough?
0: That
8: I think it might
0: thin.
8: Be. And now, Brendan, there's some baking paper there.
0: Yep.
8: Put some underneath and some over the top.
0: How much chicken do you want?
8: Well, not too much. A couple of pieces.
0: A couple of pieces.
8: And just that'll do. And just bash those till they're thinner. And then I'm going to put them in. No, there's a rolling pin you can use.
0: Yo, Rocky.
8: Okay. And now eat it like Rocky. So now I get, looks like the map of England. Now I get one of those. Ryan's looking very concerned. And one of those. And then I put that inside the cookie dough.
0: I'm having a sick day. Would you layer it, not layer it, but spread it out a bit?
8: Yeah, but my dough's not big enough because I want it to be encased.
0: But I heard you've got heaps of dough. Okay. That's what they say around here.
8: And they call you a stupid thin chicken.
0: Good old pots of money killer.
8: Okay, well, let's see. I won't cook your portion. So what happens? Have a look at that. Are you happy with that? As happy as you can be. I've made a giant cookie with raw chicken in it. We're all happy that in terms of our gastro needs,
0: sure.
8: If that goes in there, we should be okay.
0: Okay, and yep.
8: All right, a little bit covering up there. And now, and this is chocolate chip cookie dough, by the way.
0: Do you keep the, why don't you just keep it on the
8: because
0: grease
8: proof
0: paper?
8: Because I've got some paper in there, you dick. I'm sorry, I don't mean to swear at you, but sorry, I think of these things.
0: Sure, just reasonable. Air fryer two,
8: that's,
0: this is?
8: That's going on. How do I turn that on?
0: Oh, okay. Well, do you want me to do that?
8: Yeah, I don't want to eat it raw.
0: Okay.
8: Let's turn it on.
0: Right. Oh, you just turned it off.
8: Okay. There we go.
0: For how long?
8: Well, we'll eat this just before the end of the show.
0: Okay. So you don't have any time constraints? Or?
8: No, well, before the end of the show, obviously we need to eat it before 8 p.m.
0: Okay. Right, we'll do that.
8: Right.
0: Just speaking of Dolly Parton there, do you remember the time Dolly came to Australia in 2011 and she wanted to bring her own tour bus? She didn't like to fly around the country.
8: That's right. And the person who actually made that happen for her was a young transport minister who went by the name of Anthony Albanese.
0: Yeah, it's a great story. We'll have that for you next while Amanda tries not to give us gastro.
8: Okay.
0: It's Jonesy and Amanda driving you home for Jam Nation.
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12: Forbes.

0: Hello there, it's Jonesy and Amanda driving you home. You know, no matter who you are, even Dolly Parton can't avoid red tape. And that story about 2011, Dolly was coming to Australia. She hadn't been to Australia for more than two decades. You remember that tour?
1: Yeah.
0: So Dolly was happy to fly to Australia by private jet.
1: But then the way she travels everywhere in the States is in her big van.
0: Yeah, not a big van. It's a get-out-of-town bus. It's a 14.5-metre bus. And
1: is that like the length of a Greyhound bus?
0: Yeah, like a big, you see a big coach. It's one of those. Customs deemed it was too wide, too heavy, and had doors that opened on the wrong side of the road here in Australia. So they said, no, it's not going to happen. So Michael Chugg, you know, Chuggy,
1: yeah.
0: They went to the transport minister, a young fella by the name of Anthony Albanese back in the day, because Parton's team had said, no bus, no tour. It's
1: how
0: not going to happen.
1: How did they get it out here?
0: On a plane.
1: What? Wow. How do you
0: they drove
1: the
0: it here.
1: How do you fit a bus on a plane?
0: They put on a 747. It's like babushka dolls.
1: So you're sitting on the plane and next to you is this giant bus having a special meal. Watching Speed on the movies.
0: Actually, how would that work? The bus would clearly go over 55. Yeah. Why are you doing this to me? So it all came to pass that Albo, the transport minister, passed it. And Dolly even thanked Albo at the press conference.
2: I want to also especially thank Anthony Albanese. Is that how you say his name? Yeah. The Minister of Transportation. He was so good to make sure that we got my buses here. I hear there was quite a bit of press about that. So I don't know if he's here today. If he is, if he'll come up here, I'll smear lip gloss all over him.
3: They didn't want to allow these buses into Australia through customs. And they were going to cancel the tour, and she'd sold like $30 million worth of tickets. And I was like, for goodness sake, can't you just get, you know, one of those vans in front with a sign, big bus coming. And so we got her in.
0: So there, Albo got stuff done.
1: Who would have thought he'd end up being Prime Minister?
0: Exactly.
1: What a story.
0: Possibly because of the strength of that. And Dolly came back in 2014, and the bus came in, tickety-boo.
1: Well, if you're wondering what that strange noise is in our studio, it's the air fryer. We are cooking cookie dough with raw chicken inside
0: it. It had a name.
1: Is it a chickadoodle?
0: No. Chica-
1: it's a shizuki.
0: Yeah.
1: A shizuki, like a cookie, a shizuki.
0: Yeah, which is not a terrible Japanese car. It's what you're making. I will say this, it smells nice in here.
1: It does, but it smells like cookie. I can't smell any chicken. And Ryan is so anxious.
0: Mm-hmm.
1: Ryan, I will check that the chicken is cooked before I make you take that first bite out of all of us.
4: Okay, I don't want salmonella.
1: Yeah. No.
0: You know, he's Gen Y Rye. They've got little runny tummies these days, the kids. They can't eat anything.
1: All right. We'll give you a banana.
0: Instagram to see. It's Jonesy and Amanda driving you home for Jam Nation.
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4: Jonesy and Amanda's.
0: Nothing bad romance about this. 10 questions, 60 seconds on the clock. You could pass if you don't know an answer. We'll come back to that question if time permits. You get all the questions right, $1,000.
5: You can make it $2,000 by answering a bonus question, but it's double or nothing.
0: We haven't done well lately, have we? We haven't even got past question three.
5: That's true.
0: Elizabeth is in Redford.
5: Hi, Elizabeth.
6: Hi there.
5: Let's see if we can break the hoodoo and get you all the way through. We've got 10 questions. We've got 60 seconds. If you're not sure, say pass, all right, because we might have time to come back.
6: Sure.
5: Elizabeth, good luck, because here we go. Question number one. Which artist sang the hit 9 to 5?
6: Dolly Parton.
5: Question two. What food is a panda's main diet?
6: Bamboo.
5: Question three. Which organ pumps blood through the body?
6: The heart.
5: Question four. What's the longest river in Australia?
6: The Murray.
5: Question five. How many strings does a standard guitar have?
6: Pass.
5: Question six. Which country is famously shaped like a boot?
6: Italy.
5: Question seven. How many players per team are on the field in soccer?
6: Pass.
5: Question eight. In Disney's Aladdin, what animal was Abu?
6: A monkey.
5: Question nine. Which actor is Ryan Reynolds married to?
6: Blake Lively.
5: Question 10. How many planets are in our solar system?
6: Eight.
5: Yes. Back to question 5. How many strings on a guitar?
6: Six.
5: How many players on a team per field?
6: 11.
0: No. You got it.
5: You got it. You got it, Elizabeth. Despite my mangling of the
0: you
5: question.
0: You got it, Elizabeth. Whoa.
5: How many fields per player? Yeah.

0: Jonesy need to put on his tempting pants?
1: Well, he can put them on if he wants to, but I'm going to take the thousand.
2: Hang on, hang
0: on. Watch him dance, Elizabeth. Watch him dance.
2: Oh, yeah.
1: Yep.
2: Come on, get a feel of this.
0: They're a little clingy.
2: What do you mean?
0: Put on a bit of condition. Elizabeth.
1: Yep. Mm-hmm.
0: $2,000 for answering one question.
1: Okay.
0: Okay, what?
1: I'm going to take the grand. I don't want to go for 2,000. Yes, I'm very
2: Are
1: sure.
2: You sure.
0: All right, Elizabeth. Well, congratulations. You've won $1,000.
2: I'm going to put my pants on again because I'm pantsless.
1: Yay!
2: At the moment.
0: Now, we're going to torture you by seeing if you could have answered this.
1: Okay.
0: You would have been. You've won $1,000. That is yours.
2: I will say about this question, Elizabeth, the way that you came home under a wet sail in that, I'm looking at this question. I don't know. Honestly, I don't.
1: Okay.
2: That's why I didn't push you too much. I probably used the tempting pants irresponsibly because many people have fallen for their charms.
0: Well, look, let's... Okay, here's the bonus question. Let's see if you would have got... If you would have got this right, you would have won 2,000. You've got $1,000, though, and off you go. Here's the question.
1: Okay.
0: What colour is the black box on an aeroplane?
1: It's orange.
2: Yeah, it's orange.
0: Still, you've got $1,000, Elizabeth. I'm sorry we tortured you.
2: Yeah.
1: That's great.
0: $1,000. Well done.
2: $1,000 in your skyrocket, Elizabeth. Congratulations, you.
1: Woohoo! Thank you so much, guys.
0: Oh, well done. We'll play again tomorrow. In the meantime.
2: JonesyDemanda.com.au, by the way, if you'd like to play along.
0: Do you think that's burning? I'm just going to go and check what's happening to our raw chicken wrapped inside biscuit.
2: It's been in for some 15 minutes now, so hopefully it's beyond raw.
0: Well, hopefully it's beyond raw, but I may have burnt the hell out of it. I'm going to go and check. You talk.
2: TikTok Tucker is coming up next. It's Jonesy and Amanda driving you home for Jam Nation.
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0: 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It's Jonesy and Amanda across Australia driving you home and...
1: You hungry?
2: Take time. 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You're making slack.
3: Hello, man. Tucker.
4: What are you?
2: Gonna make you go yuck.
0: TikTok Tucker. We make food from TikTok and eat it.
5: Ryan's very concerned about this one. It's a shizuki, which I think is based on an American biscuit, which is a big biscuit called a pizuki or something. But anyway, we could have just called it the chuki because it is a biscuit dough. And inside that biscuit dough is the thinnest little piece, Ryan, of chicken.
0: Yep, it's breast.
5: And all right, so let's open this up.
0: Right out of our air fryer. Moment of silence for air fryer one that was killed in this very studio not so long ago.
4: 30.
5: We must know that.
0: That's Amanda beating it
5: the
0: to
5: two of you finished being amused. Okay, I'm going to cut. Now, Brendan, I need you to verify that this chicken is cooked before any of us eat it. I'm cutting this into four.
0: Yep. Four.
5: Okay.
0: Well, hang on. No, you haven't cut that. Well enough.
5: I have. I'll show you.
0: No, you haven't cut the chicken. Which might denote that it's a little rubbery. I don't pull it all apart.
5: Is it cooked?
0: Yeah.
5: Is it?
0: Because it's cooked.
5: You cut it up then.
0: Yeah, okay. Watch it.
5: Because the biscuit thing's all falling apart.
0: Yeah. Oh, that's...
5: I know, exactly. That's why I didn't do it.
0: I think maybe... No, you've made a giant meal of this.
5: You have now.
0: Yeah, that chicken's done.
5: Is it?
0: Sure.
5: Okay, let me...
0: I don't know about runny tummy over here. We'll deal with it.
5: Looking for some weight loss? Now, Ryan, you
0: see,
5: have
0: we were
5: to,
0: raised in the 70s, mum. We're going
5: to
0: eat all sorts
5: eat
0: of crap.
5: Some of that chicken. You're not allowed to eat around it. Brendan, here's yours. Doctor. You have to eat some of that chicken.
0: It looks dreadful. You've made a meal of it.
5: No, okay. Now, when I say go, take a tiny piece of the chicken and the biscuit dough together.
0: Yes, ma'am.
5: One. Hang on.
0: Say when.
5: Do you need a fork, Ryan? You look like an ape. There you go, Brendan.
0: One. Right. Here we go.
5: One, two,
0: chicken,
5: three.
0: Cookie.
5: Go.
0: I can't taste the chicken.
5: I can.
0: I can't.
5: I think the dough's undercooked. I don't like it at all.
6: No. Mm.
5: Oh. I think the dough next to the chicken is raw. The chicken's cooked, but that dough's not cooked. Look at that. Would you agree?
0: I can't. Actually taste the chicken.
5: I can. It's made everything taste less.
0: I don't know why.
5: The chicken tastes less, the biscuit tastes less.
0: It's made everything less.
5: It has. We'll put this recipe on our socials if you'd like to try it. Maybe we've missed something in the process.
0: I'm putting it in the why bother.
5: I think so too.
0: Don't worry about it.
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0: Have we got some Eno for Ryan?
5: I know.
7: Righto, you two. That's enough.
5: All being well with our dodgy guts, we will be back tomorrow.
0: Of course we will. And if you missed anything on the show, jonesyandamanda.com.au.
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15: They helped and guided you through it, and it made that horrible time in our lives so much easier to cope with because of the simple things. I can't speak highly enough. You're scared of that day, but they give you so much confidence that nothing was going to go wrong. I wouldn't want my mother in any other hands.

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1: Coming up on the Christian O'Connell Show today, our tribute to one of the best to ever do it, the one and only Dolly Parton. We're also asking you to rate your week so far. And because it's Wednesday, What Are the Odds is also on today's show. Your stories of coincidence and chance.
0: Four,

0: This is the Christian O'Connell Show. Now, before we go anywhere into today's show, we have to talk about the one and only Dolly Parton. Patty, tell us about Dolly Parton and what she meant to you, mate.
1: Dolly was the original trailblazer. Dolly did so much for women and the women's movement and unapologetically just herself. I remember, I think it was an ABC America interview back in the 70s, and it was a woman, mind you. I think it was Barbara Walters interviewing her and basically saying, why do you kind of make yourself up like you do? Why do you wear wigs, you know? Why do you dress like you do? Basically calling her a bit of a drag queen. And Dolly said, because I like it. I don't do this for anyone else. This is for me. She was just so authentic and never made excuses for, you know, didn't want to please anyone else. She was just pleasing herself and running her own race. And I loved her for that. She was such, I don't know, a beacon of light. She was always happy. She was always joyful. Her songs were joyful. I thought she was just amazing and just a trailblazer. And there'll never be another Dolly. And, you know, apparently they've put away, or she had put away in a vault, a secret song that will be released in about 2045. She was on Jimmy Fallon.
0: You're kidding.
1: Yeah, a couple of years back. And she said, I've done a secret song. I don't know what they'll do with it, but you'll all hear it in 2045.
2: Oh, wow.
1: So I'm
0: so annoyed we've got to wait until 2045.
1: I want it
2: break
1: now.
2: Into that vault.
1: A legacy you'll leave
0: on. What beautiful words you said, honestly.
1: I just adore her.
0: Yeah, and yeah, I think what's going to happen is, I imagine over the next couple of weeks, the whole world is going to be reminded about the impact and who she really was. Mm. Not just this kind of country and western sort of caricature, but just what, before there was Taylor Swift owning all her copyright,
1: yes,
0: she was doing it when women were told to be a certain way.
1: Yep.
0: And how hard it would have been to a young woman desperately trying to make it in showbiz and music as well, in a male-dominated industry, to hang on to her Eunice.
1: Mm. Yes.
0: It's something incredible for young women around the world to be inspired by that, I think.
1: Yep.
0: One of you texted in, Marianne, that it feels like the world is a little bit less brighter today, but that is a life well-lived. She was one of 12 kids. Her dad couldn't read. Not only did she go on to become the OG creator, she owned every single song she wrote. Elvis wanted one of her songs in 1974. She turned down the King in 1974. His manager, Colonel Tom Parker, the biggest, most powerful manager in the world, wanted 50% of I Will Always Love You. She said no. She's an incredible story and inspiration. Over the next couple of days, the world will be reminded what an amazing person Dolly Parton was. It's not just over 100 million albums sold for me as well. It's the imagination library that not many of us know about. Because her dad couldn't read, she always felt that actually he never really reached what he could do in his life. It stopped and he wasn't from wealthy enough parents to be taught how to read. We forget now that that is just something that's taught for free at schools. And so she built this thing called the Imagination Library, where kids around the world, if they enrolled, got a book every single month in the post addressed to them, not their mums and dads. Over 310 million books have been sent to children around the homes, which is an amazing thing. What a life well lived. So today, as much as we are sad, we're also really glad that we were lucky to have actually experienced the joy and life of Dolly Parton. I hope they make a movie of her life for the next couple of years. It'd be amazing to work out who would play her. Anyway, before I play Jolene, I'm going to play you the what's called an isolated vocals, when you strip back all the music and it's just a raw, naked vocal. And you take all the music and the instrumentation, all the producing away. I actually think what remains is the power of the human voice, and more importantly, Dolly's voice. Turn this up. How great was she?
3: Your beauty is beyond compare, with flaming locks of auburn hair, with ivory skin and eyes of emerald green. Your smile is like a breath of spring, your voice is soft like summer rain, and I cannot compete with you, Jolene.

0: Christian O'Connell Show. All right, so today we're going to ask you to rate your week so far. Everything is rated and reviewed these days online out of five. So are you having a five-star week so far? We're now half points as well. Patsy, how was your week so far out of five?
1: I'm going to say five out of five. Five out of five because Audrey, our 15-year-old daughter, did her very first shift last night. She's got her very first casual job.
0: Maccas.
1: Wow. Yes, and it was so weird dropping her off because it's like, oh, off she goes. Off you fly, birdie. And actually said to myself...
0: Oh, you kicked her out.
2: Well, you're earning your $12 an hour now.
3: Mum, before you drive up, only 15.
1: I don't know. Sign that lease, off you go.
3: Figure out from now. I'm not Dolly Parton. I've not figured out.
2: Change the locks.
0: Oh, see you, kidder.
1: No, but it was really the weirdest feeling because it felt like a major step forward in her progress. And in our, I don't know, our family dynamic, it's like, wow, this is like you could feel the enormity of last night.
0: Yeah, there are these little mini moments, Paz,
1: yes.
0: These mini milestones.
1: Yeah,
0: there are the bigger ones,
1: wow.
0: Like 18 and 21 and finishing year 12, starting university. But there's other ones like their first jobs as well. Do you get some photos?
1: We did when she got back in her uniform.
0: They hate it, don't they?
1: Oh, she did, yeah. But she was
0: You look
1: so
0: back
1: excited.
0: At all those photos now. They just got angry faces.
1: But that's just a teenager.
0: Yes.
1: We got the school photo back the other week. Gee, she looks peed off, I tell you.
0: I get it.
1: I said to her, would it hurt you to smile? Anyway, so as I was driving off, I thought, I actually said out aloud to myself, well, this is what's meant to happen. She was absolutely
0: You wait till they get their first sort of pay thing and
1: I
0: stuff
1: know.
0: Like that.
1: Yeah.
0: Enjoy it all, Patsy. It's great.
1: Yeah.
0: Christian, my week so far, 3 out of 5. Would have been a 5 out of 5, but I've had to deduct a point off for each kid. They're driving me nuts. That's what you call honest text messages. Rio, rate your week. What is it out of five?
2: I am 2.5 stars right down the middle.
0: What's happened?
2: Well, on one hand, discovered a big problem. On the other hand, solved a big problem. So yesterday afternoon, I figured out that for almost a year now, I've been boiling our clothes in the washing machine.
1: Oh.
2: I didn't join the dots, but I've noticed I didn't feel like I've been putting on a lot of weight. But I felt like all of our clothes, from our t-shirts to our socks, just been getting like a little bit smaller and smaller and smaller. And I've actually been going on a bit of a diet recently.
0: Because of this?
2: Yeah, I asked Mac what she'd been doing for her wedding so I could do the same.
0: Mainly just eating, living on popcorn.
2: Yeah.
0: It's called the kiddie diet. It ain't great.
2: And then I noticed yesterday, after 10 months, the drain hose that goes from the washing machine into the sink, I put my hand in it. I was like, oh, it's hot. Like, it's really, really hot. And then I thought, because I've put it on a cold wash, and I always put it on a cold wash, but what I've realized is when we put the washing machines in 10 months ago,
0: put
2: the hot in the cold and
0: you're kidding.
2: The cold in the hot.
0: You've been shrinking your clothes.
2: But shrinking our clothes, not even in the
0: and
2: dryer.
0: And developing body dysmorphia. No wonder you're hitting the gym so hard.
2: And the crazy thing is, for a year as well, I've been taking our clothes out of the washing machine and going, they're quite hot.
1: Double degree, huh?
2: And when I open the door, it's like you open the door of a
1: steam.
2: Dishwasher.
0: Yeah,
1: like
0: steam coming out. Oh, my God. Great discovery, though.
2: Yes.
0: Well saved and well diagnosed.
2: Yeah.
0: That's high-level adulting,
2: eventually,
0: I think. I would say I'm having a 5-star week.
3: Hey.
0: Guys, I'm very, very proud, actually. My daughter sent me a photo from Sydney the other day and the big dimmocks they've got there. Mm. And my book Unscript has made it onto the Father's Day table.
1: Oh, yes. Well done.
0: Thanks, guys. She sent me a photo and, like, kids find it hard to give praise back. You know, and all I got was a photo of that. And I was like, wow. And all she said was that, wow. Would have killed you, Ruby, to write a few words as in, wow, proud of you, puppy. Rather than, wow. Wow, there's too open to interpretation. Like, really? Really?
2: Wow.
1: Really?
0: Someone at head office is going to get it. How is this next to Atomic Habits by James Clear? Old mate's book. Plays Mondo Rock for a living. How is he here? Wow. As in, wow. The state of the world right now. Father's Day table.
2: Was it exclamation mark wow? Or
0: no,
2: just wow.
0: Ooh.
1: Ooh.
0: Yeah. Only one way to interpret that.
2: Hey, but wow.
0: Wow.
2: That's great.
0: Wow. Hey, everybody, he needs more than a wow. The Father's Day table. Treat your dad right with a copy of Unscript.
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We're looking for your stories. We celebrate them of coincidence and chance. Here we go to Colin. Christian, I work in a call centre about 5 years ago and happened a customer I noticed he has the same birthday as mine, 2nd of July, and the same year. I mentioned this to him about the coincidence. Curious. I asked if he was born in Melbourne. He was. I then asked which hospital he was born in. Low.

0: Hospital. What are the odds, Chris? Wait, there's more. Oh. About a week later, hang on. Wait, there's more. More, you say? About a week later, I'm sitting at my desk, ready to take the first of call of the day. Guess what? It's him again. Oh. The same guy.
1: Oh.
0: What are the odds? Guys, I've not heard from him since.
1: Oh.
0: Sad note, that one. All right, let's see what the Chuckle Sisters have lined up on the lines now. Welcome to the show, Graham. What are the odds?
2: Well, the odds are I've got a mate and his wife, both coppers. His ute got stolen. So no worries, got the insurance payout. A few months later, I'll get another ute. Goes looking, sees one advertised, rings up the guy. Yeah, come around and look at the ute, mate. Him and his wife go around, they're looking at the ute. Nice blue ute. Oh, it's all good. And they're looking at the cover on the back and they look at some stitching that they knew that they'd done. Then they looked at the seat, another repair that they'd done, and they thought, this is our ute. So they kept quiet, said to the guy, we'll get you some cash, and we'll come back. Oh, great. They come back with the coppers, and they and they go, well, we... Because the car's a different colour now, whoever stole it.
0: Yeah.
2: And they said, well, that guard there, it's blue now. We put a yellow one on it, and it was a white car. So they scratched down, and sure enough,
0: you're
2: all the
0: colours
2: checked out, and they busted some sort of car ring in the end, so he got his car back.
0: What are the odds you'd go and sit and you buy it from the people that stole it?
2: I know, the fact that he was a copper too, and they've come round and found his own ute. It was,
3: That's unlucky.
2: What are the odds?
0: What are the odds? It's a cracker, Graham. Thank you very much.
2: Thanks, mate.
3: A Graham cracker.
0: Oh, my God. Rebecca, welcome to the show.
4: How are you?
0: I'm good, Rebecca. What are the odds, Beck?
4: Both of my daughters have the same freckle on the same hand as each other and the same spot as me.
0: Oh, that is incredible. The same freckle, the same spot, and the same hand.
4: Same finger.
0: Same finger?
4: Yep.
0: What are the odds?
4: Yeah, you.
0: Okay. Rebecca, thank you very much for your call. Sorry, what's up? We missed something there? Chuckle Sisters, what's up?
5: That was one of the daughters. It's a baby in the background.
0: Yeah, sorry, I wasn't sure what was going on there. I thought it was Pete. Stuart.
6: Many years ago, I was going to a New Year's Eve party. It was a fancy dress party. It was when Russell Coit was in its prime. I was dressed as Russell Coit, full Russell Coit regalia, and pull up into the bottle shop, the drive-through to get some drinks, loading up the boot. People are pointing at me and the staff and that going, oh, yeah, I'm going, oh, yeah, I'm Russell Coit. Then they start pointing at the car in front of me. In the car in front of me is Glenn Robbins.
0: It's Glenn Robbins!
6: The guy who plays Russell Coit.
0: Oh, what a spectacular. What are the odds?
6: Colour and brand of car it was to confirm it.
0: And he's a lovely guy as well, Glenn. That is an incredible story.
6: I gave him the old wink with the head tilted to the side. Just a mutual acknowledgement of each other.
3: An homage.
0: Glenn to Glenn. Russell to Russell. That is brilliant, Stuart. Great story. I love that one. I'm going to give you a $250 voucher for Chemist Warehouse.
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0: Christian O'Connell Show. Let's get into today's Time Waster. We're looking for your dog TV shows. All right, so we're looking for dog TV shows. What are the dogs watching whilst we're out? Well, the night before, they watch Late Night with Jimmy Kimmel.
1: Oh, God.
0: Fresh Parker Bel-Air.
2: Silver.
0: Man's Best Friends. You know, the sitcom. Yes,
2: yeah, gold.
0: But it's dogs.
2: Yeah.
0: You know. That's right. Beast has got it. Beg Brother.
2: Silver Plus.
0: Doctor, who's a good boy?
2: Gold.
0: All right, Rio, what have you got? What are they watching on dog TV?
2: They're watching Ally McBeagle.
0: Oh, very good. Gold.
2: They're watching some dodgy doggies. A current affair.
0: I can imagine that. Dodgy dogs, yeah? Irish dogs, aren't they?
2: Yeah,
0: and dodgy fake quotes for guttering. I've got it all mapped out. Yeah, that's a gold. Sorry, I really flashed that episode out for us, guys.
2: There are some funny dogs, too, on the telly.
0: Oh, yeah? What are they doing?
2: Yeah, that with Sam Pang. They're playing Have You Been Paying a Terrier?
0: No. Bronze.
3: I like it.
0: Back it up. No fun days.
2: We're back to the... There's some more dodgy dogs in the cross.
0: Oh, my God. What are they up to now?
2: It's underbelly rubs.
0: Oh, very good. Yes. Go plus. All right, what have you got then? Dog TV shows. Inspector Rex Hunt's Fishing Adventures.
2: Cold.
0: Well done, Down in Blacktown. Border Collie Security.
2: Cold.
0: Oh, well done. One of the greatest Australian TV shows ever. I love that show. It's goated to me. It is.
2: How can we produce some good stuff?
0: Yeah, no, that's the best of it. How I Met Your Milo.
2: Bronze.
0: Boning Away.
2: Silver.
0: Two and a Half Doberman.
2: Silver.
0: NYPD Bluey.
2: Silver Plus.
0: Walkies, Texas Ranger.
2: Gold.
0: Well done, Paul. Mastiff in the Middle.
2: Silver Plus.
0: Puppy the Vampire Slayer.
2: Gold.
0: Better Call Saul to Play Ball.
2: Oh, very good. Gold.
0: Well done, Connor. Brooklyn K99.
2: Silver Plus.
0: Instead of the Diplomat.
2: Gold.
0: Oh, that's very, very good. Chew Noble.
2: Gold.
0: Yes, it is a TV show-ish, but... Home and Sharpay. No.
2: Silver Plus.
0: High level, Tracy. Barks and Recreation.
2: Silver.
0: Tipping Pointer.
2: Oh, gold.
0: Whose poo is it anyway?
2: Gold.
0: Game of Bones.
2: Silver.
0: Pugly Betty. Good TV show that was. That was a blast in the past.
3: Yeah.
0: Pugly Betty. Very good. Nathan. Chasing Postman Pat.
2: Oh, that's very good. That's gold plus.
0: Jake, that's very good. Amelia's got it, Sir Christian. It's not Law and Order SVU. It's Law and Order Special Vets Unit.
2: Silver.
0: My Bichon Rules. My
3: Bichon
0: Rules. Rachel, that's very good. All right, who is winning on today's Time Waster?
2: Jake with Chasing Postman Pat.
0: Well done, Jake. You're today's winner in Greenville. That's the Christian O'Connell Show for today. We are back tomorrow. 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
12: Welcome to the 80s at 8. Shane Bryan with you. Our 80s artist spotlight tonight is the Doobie Brothers and Michael McDonald. We speak with Pat Simmons from the Doobie Brothers about the band and the difference that it made when Michael McDonald joined them. We're also going to be taking a quick look in tribute at the life of Dolly Parton.

The country star of stage and screen as well, Dolly Parton. That is tonight. But right now, let's get underway. This is PhD with I Won't Let You Down from 1981. You're on the 80s at 8.

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0: Tonight's special guest is Doobie Brothers co-founder Pat Simmons. The Doobie Brothers, of course, first formed in California in the 70s, built their reputation on a mix of rock and country, blues and harmony-driven songs. Through the 70s, they became one of America's biggest bands with songs like Listen to the Music, China Groove, Long Train Running, Blackwater. But in the mid-70s, the band's sound took a dramatic turn when Michael McDonald joined the lineup. His soulful voice, keyboard style and songwriting helped steer the group into a smoother and more sophisticated sound, producing classics like What a Fool Believes, Minute by Minute, and Taking It to the Streets. I spoke with Pat Simmons about the Michael McDonald effect.
2: So the songs, and I'll speak for Mike regarding this. Mike said, you know, when I worked on songs for this album, I was conscious of my direction with my songs. He said, I wanted to write songs that I felt would be more in the context of the band, more in the wheelhouse, if you will, yeah, of the band's sound. Mike's kind of more, I would call him, you know, somewhat more sophisticated in his musicality. Part of that is his approach with the keyboards. He's able to phrase chord structures in such a way that they become much more embellished. He's got 10 fingers, you know, compared to 4 really that we use. So, you know, his chordal structure is lush but in regards to that, we employed that on our songs. Hey, Mike, can you play this or that for us? But in regards to his writing, I think he tried to come up with songs that he felt might be structurally a little more withstand alongside some of the things that we were writing.
0: While Michael McDonald's arrival changed the band's musical direction, Pat told me it also had a very noticeable effect on the audience.
2: I know what I'm going to say. I'm going to look out in the audience and I'm going to see a lot of beautiful women standing, nodding their heads with their eyes closed, grooving singing along, hopefully, if they know the song. Mike has that effect on the ladies, and that's, you know,
3: he's a bit like the Pied
2: perk.
3: Piper.
2: There's
3: isn't
2: the perk for all of us, right?
3: He's the Pied Piper.
0: Well, speaking of Michael McDonald, let's jump into 1982 and one of his biggest solo hits from the album If That's What It Takes. This is I Keep Forgetting Every Time You're Near on the 80s at 8.

0: You're on the 80s at 8. Shane Bryan with you. That was The Doctor from the 1989 Doobie Brothers album Cycles. They are our 80s artist spotlight. And if you mention the Doobie Brothers, then chances are someone will mention Yacht Rock as well. The term didn't even exist when the songs were being made, but over the last couple of decades, it's become the catch-all label for that smooth blend of soft rock, soul, pop, and incredible musicianship that artists like Michael McDonald, Kenny Loggins, and Steely Dan became famous for. And few voices are more associated with the yacht rock sound than Michael McDonald and the Doobie Brothers. So when I caught up with Pat Simmons, I had to ask him what he thought about the band being embraced by a whole new generation of yacht rockers.
1: I want to talk about this term that has been thrown around a lot, and you were in a documentary. I'm going to say it, yacht rock. Are you a fan of the term yacht rock?
2: Well, you know what Donald Fagen said about that.
1: I know exactly what Donald Fagen said.
2: Everybody knows it.
1: Everybody. That was such a pivotal moment. It was sort of like, yeah. I don't know whether I should
2: blank,
1: like it or not.
2: Blankety blank. I've always thought that was such a silly thing, and it really is.
1: It is. It is. It was a fun term that helped. I think, like, revive a bit of an interest in that period of music.
2: Well, as now, at the time, I thought, oh man, how embarrassing! You know? And then those skits were like, they were poking so much fun at everybody. I thought, oh, those assholes. And now I laugh at all that, of course. Yeah. And like you say, I think with labels, it was a couple of radio guys, I think, that started the idea there. People are always looking for something to hang their hat on.
1: Yeah, well, you guys did have an album called The Captain and Me, I mean, right? So there was that.
2: Yeah, there you go. That worked well for us.
0: It was fantastic to hear from Pat Simmons, and whether you call it yacht rock, blue-eyed soul, or just simply great music, the Doobie Brothers remain one of the defining sounds of the genre. If you want to check out the Yacht Rock documentary, you can find it on Binge. And if you want to hear my full interview with Pat Simmons from the Doobie Brothers, grab the iHeart app and search for Long Way to the Top. Coming up next, we go on holiday with Madonna on the 80s at 8.
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'80s one-hit wonders. It's raining men. Hallelujah, it's raining men. This is the '80s at 8.

You're on the 80s today, Shane Bryan with you. Irene Cara there with Fame and passing away, of course, a few years back in 2022. Someone that we're remembering tonight, however, passed away this morning at the age of 80, Dolly Parton. Singer, songwriter, actress, philanthropist. She had an incredible career that spanned more than six decades. She produced some of the most loved songs like Jolene, I Will Always Love You, and Who Can Forget, the 80s classic 9 to 5.

0: Now, beyond the music, Dolly was a successful movie star as well. She won audiences in films like 9 to 5, Steel Magnolias, and she brought the same warmth and humour and down-to-earth charm that made her such an incredible, beloved performer. She was also more than just an entertainer. Through her Dollywood Foundation and her Imagination Library, she actually helped put books into the hands of millions of kids around the world, and she championed literacy, education, and community causes as well. She truly was one of a kind. Her songs and her movies and her kindness and her unmistakable personality will continue to inspire generations to come, I'm sure of it. Remembering Dolly Parton on the 80s at 8.
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0: While this was on your telly, this was playing on your radio. This is the 80s at 8.
1: Well, that's it for the 80s at 8. Tomorrow night, we take a look at a classic 80s album, Tears for Fears, and songs from the big chair.

0: shout. Everybody wants to rule the world. So many big songs. Tears for Fears, Songs from the Big Chair. That's tomorrow night on the 80s at 8. I'll catch you then. Thanks for keeping me company.
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11: Good morning, this is the Christian O'Connell Show. The one and only the great Dolly Parton has passed away. Good morning, Patsy.
12: Morning, everyone.
11: Good morning, Rio.
13: Good morning.
11: And good morning, intern Pete.
14: Good morning, everyone.
11: Now, but before we go anywhere into today's show, we have to talk about the one and only Dolly Parton. Yeah. And our intern Pete, you may have done one of her last interviews.
14: Yeah, 3 years ago. She was 77 at the time, and she was doing a bit of press. She was nominated to the Hall of Fame for something, and honestly, I'm trying to track down the audience. Sorry.
11: No, what do you think it might be? I mean,
14: sorry.
11: It's not Family Fortunes. Take a wild guess.
13: I realise how bad that just sounded. AFL Hall of Fame.
11: She went in the Brownlow.
14: Honestly, I really regret saying it like that because my sister called me at 4:02 this morning in tears. Dolly Parton was such a big part of our life as well.
11: A lot of people are going to wake up this morning all over the world heartbroken.
14: I know.
11: You know, it's really, so really, it is sad news, but also that is, you know, to go at 80 after a life she had is an extraordinary life to celebrate. Yeah. I mean, one of 12 kids in real poverty, dad Robert who couldn't read, and she was inspired by his story to set up that Imagination Library, which gives kids free books up until the age of 5, a free book every month.
13: Incredible.
11: To over 300 million books she's given to kids around the world. That's, and then there's the music, the queen of country music. It's incredible. Do you know, by the way, years ago, I met her at a charity thing, I don't know, about 12 years ago, and just incredible. You talk about presence and charisma, just otherworldly. She wrote Jolene and I Would Always Love You in the same day.
13: Wow,
11: when people rave about the output of the Beatles, which is incredible. Dolly Parton wrote two of the greatest songs ever in the same day.
13: Wow.
11: Has any songwriter ever had a more productive day?
13: That's got to be the best.
11: None of us will ever have a more productive day in our lives than Dolly Parton sitting down to write Jolene, which would have been enough to retire for the rest of her life and never write another song. And then I Would Always Love You. And because she owned everything she ever wrote, She made about 15 to 20 million when Whitney Houston made the song bigger than she ever could.
14: Right.
11: Yeah. And in 1974, Elvis wanted one of her songs. Colonel Tom Parker wanted 50% of the publishing royalties. She turned down The King.
13: Legend.
11: Wow. And just an incredible life. What was she like, Pete?
14: Oh, look, honestly, it was over Zoom. And just even that in itself, to sit one-on-one with her. I know, like, obviously you meeting her is crazy, but then I just think this opportunity, I got about 10 minutes with her, and she just, look, I was playing
11: You're very, very lucky. I think it doesn't matter whether it's over Zoom, mate. You got to chat to one of the greats.
14: Yeah, and do you know what? I was probably playing...
11: And what, just tell me, by the way, what was her Zoom technique like? Was she, did you have to tell her to unmute the mic, or actually yeah, probably her telling you to do that?
14: It was, you know what?
11: I can only see your forehead, intern Pete. How old is his intern, by the way? It's a grown-ass man.
14: She was, yeah, I think she was questioning that as well, to be fair. She had good control. I think a lot of people around her making sure it was okay, but she just gave... didn't matter who you were, she gave someone the time of day, even though I was probably being a bit of a buffoon idiot as well, you know, as I did as intern Pete. But she just allowed me to sort of have the moment with her, and I was telling her about, I think it was like my mum, who was a big fan of the movie Steel Magnolias, and she just loved hearing stories like that. And I got her to do a few station IDs, which was like, hey,
12: oh, she would have loved that.
11: Yeah, I mean, that is just demeaning.
14: I know.
13: One of the great rock and roll.
11: I thought you'd share some great stories rather than a lot of grubby old show you used to work on. Hey, Dolly, this is all great. Let's make it about Carl. Can you say, hi, this is Kiss, the golden microphone was on.
14: I feel like I'm not doing tribute to her at all.
11: No, not at all. First, you were confused about what she was inducted into the Hall of Fame for. This might be the worst words that are said about Dolly Parton.
14: Oh, please, no, I'm watching it on Sunrise and then left screen here.
11: Well, I think maybe we'll leave you to watch it on Sunrise. So maybe get up to speed with who Dolly Parton was.
14: No, I'm a big fan, obviously.
11: No more from Pete today about Dolly Parton.
14: Okay, call my sister.
11: Get your sister on. Yeah. Can we speak to Kate Depler, please?
14: Yeah, let's get her.
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0: Christian O'Connell's show. Well, intern Pete dives onto Dolly Parton's Wikipedia page.
1: Yep.
2: Oh, she's a singer.
0: Huge news. Huge. Maybe guys. Lead with that in the news, Patsy.
1: Yeah.
0: I understand. Dolly Parton was a singer, confirmed today.
1: Oh, no.
0: Anyway, please. Let's go to an actual fan now. Patsy, tell us about Dolly Parton, what she meant to you.
1: Dolly was the original trailblazer. Dolly did so much for women and the women's movement and unapologetically just herself. I remember, I think it was ABC America interview back in the 70s, and it was a woman, mind you. I think it was Barbara Walters interviewing her and basically saying, why do you kind of make yourself up like you do? Why do you wear wigs, you know? Why do you dress like you do? Basically calling her a bit of a drag queen. And Dolly said, because I like it. I don't do this for anyone else. This is for me. She was just so authentic and never made excuses for, you know, didn't want to please anyone else. She was just pleasing herself and running her own race. And I loved her for that. And 9 to 5 was all about women going out into the workforce and, you know, finding their own way and not being stuck at home. Her story is just so amazing. Growing up in a 2-room house with so many children.
0: Incredible,
1: and they
0: man.
1: Were so poor. And look at what she managed to do. And I think she was such a beacon of light. She was always happy. She was always joyful. Her songs were joyful. I thought she was just amazing and just a trailblazer. And what a celebration. I didn't feel so much sadness when I woke up this morning to the news. I actually felt warm inside because of what she's brought to the world. There'll never be another Dolly. And, you know, apparently they've put away, or she had put away in a vault, a secret song that will be released in about 2045. She was on Jimmy Fallon.
0: You're kidding.
1: Yeah, a couple of years back. And she said, I've done a secret song. I don't know what they'll do with it, but you'll all hear it in 2045.
3: Oh, wow.
1: So I'm
0: so annoyed we've got to wait until 2045.
1: I want it
3: break
1: now.
3: Into that vault.
0: Pete will only just realize who she was by then.
1: Well, hopefully they will. A legacy will live
0: Patsy,
1: on.
0: What beautiful words you said, honestly.
1: I just adore her.
0: Yeah, and yeah, I think what's going to happen is I imagine over the next couple of days, next couple of weeks, the whole world is going to be reminded about the impact and who she really was. Mm. Not just this kind of country and western sort of caricature, but just what, before there was Taylor Swift owning all her copyright,
1: yes.
0: She was doing it when women were told to be a certain way,
1: yep.
0: And to look a certain way as well, which is what, yep. You just spoke to about the Barbara Walters interview as well, and how hard it would have been to a young woman desperately trying to make it in showbiz and music as well, in a male-dominated industry, to hang on to her Eunice.
1: Mm. Yes.
0: It's something incredible for young women around the world to be inspired by that, I think.
1: Yep. We always watch Dolly or listen to Dolly. I've got a 15-year-old daughter. I have very intentionally done that because Dolly was doing it before everyone else was. And, you know, she lost her husband, Carl, just 18 months ago.
0: God, they're married for like 60-odd years.
1: I know, forever. You know, apparently he never went to any of her concerts. She was on record as saying, what I did for my professional life was very different to my private life. She liked to keep them both very separate, and he never ever saw her.
0: That's rare these days.
1: Yeah,
0: we see life. Too much. Yes. It all just bleeds, doesn't it? It's constant, like everything's content.
1: Yeah.
0: What's that smug thing on Netflix at the moment where you were raving about it and I gave up watching after 30 seconds. Got sort of very rich, successful people gloating about their big mansions.
3: Yes, like the architecture.
0: Oh, why didn't you come in? I'm like, do you know what? Good for you, but keep it to yourself.
1: Yeah. Yes. No, not humble at all.
3: No.
0: But no, what a true one-off she was, Patsy.
1: Yeah, I loved her. And that story about Elvis, how funny is that?
0: I know, incredible.
1: Like, the king of rock and roll. There was no
0: 1974,
1: one
0: she says no. She turns the king down.
1: Incredible. She turns the king down. She had some balls.
0: That's a power balls move, that is.
1: Yeah,
0: it is incredible. I reckon next couple of years, there'd be the definitive, iconic, real story of her life.
1: Yeah, biopic.
0: What a great life story. And as you read back into it, reminded of it today, it's a life to celebrate. Living to 80 and living that well. Mm. Not just that she, you know, made music that cheered millions of people up as well, but also the imagination library. Giving books to young kids that might not have been, their families weren't enough to afford them, over 300 million books, giving back as well and helping other kids to dream big as well, like she was allowed to as well. It's an incredible story. In about half an hour's time, I'm going to play Jolene. And a lot of people always think, because it sounds like a song that could have been in a Tarantino movie. No, it sounds sinister, yeah. But actually it's a very innocent song. It's actually one of the most innocent love songs, but it doesn't play like that or feel like it. Jolene was written about, there was this, I think in most relationships, when you've been married a long time, there's always someone that has an affection. Not a serious one, but a kind of affection for your partner. Jolene was about this bank teller who fancied Dolly's husband called Carl. And I think, and she knew that he enjoyed the flirtatious behavior every time they were going down to the bank. Jolene is about her.
2: Right.
0: It's just
2: that.
0: About that. And Dolly knew, and it was okay. She knew that Carl enjoyed a bit of flirtatious behavior and stuff like that at the local bank. That's what it's about. It sounds like this menacing, brooding song. Almost Dolly has done away with her.
2: Yes, yeah, like a revenge.
0: Where is Jolene, Dolly? Is that in the vault as well? So we'll play that later on this morning.
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0: Christian O'Connell Show. Oh, we've just gone through the vaults. And these are not nice radio vaults. So you're waking up to, it is sad news, but it's also a life well lived. The one and only Dolly Parton has passed away. And just an extraordinary, extraordinary life. And intern Pete, now on this show, has been lucky enough to actually interview her. Which is, you know, yeah. what a great thing to actually have said that you've met Dolly Parton and got some time with her, Pete.
1: Incredible experience and just, you know, the aura of the woman that she was. And I really mean that because she was just an amazing, she had such an impact. And for me, it was, yeah, Steel Magnolias, the movie, like one of the most iconic movies of all time.
0: I mean, she did sell over 100 million albums, but you still want to keep going back to Steel Magnolias.
2: Yeah, she just loves
0: it. It feels like the only bit of Wikipedia you've got to is Steel Magnolias and you haven't scrolled down yet or gone to the second page.
1: Can I just share this real story? And I want to share it about my mother, really, because Sanity Music had a special on where you could buy 3 DVDs for $20. And I remember my mum calling me. She's like, guess what? You can get 3 DVDs for $20. I was like, oh, that's great. What did you get? She goes, I got 3 copies of Steel Magnolias, the movie, because she just loved Dolly Parton so much. I said, what do you need 3 copies for? She said, well, in case I wear out one, I've got a second and then I've got a third. She just loved Dolly Parton so much in that movie. And of course, everything that she did, she just brought so much joy, right? And then I got this chance to interview and I don't know
0: I've got some of the audio.
1: I don't know what you found because.
0: All right. This is something. Have a listen to this then. This is a beat here where Rudely used to demand to know her age.
3: This is your 49th studio album and there is no retiring for Dolly Parton, correct?
4: That's correct. No retiring. I'll just have to fall dead on the spot, but I'll be going for as long as I can.
3: Yeah, for sure. I mean, how old are you? Sorry, I didn't catch how old you were, Dolly.
4: Oh, I'm 77.
0: You're actually just so rude.
5: Just look it up, mate.
1: Oh, I could have done that too.
0: You get 10 or 15 minutes. There's so much to talk to about going, how old are you? You're right, a cursory Google search will find that out.
1: Oh, no, I feel terrible.
0: It gets better. Hold on.
3: Congratulations to your induction of the Hall of Fame as well, Dolly. You must be super proud of that.
4: Yeah, I am proud of that. I wasn't expecting that, and I didn't think I had deserved it, but they convinced me that I did, so that's why I did the rock album.
3: That's so good. Sorry, I cut you off there, Dolly. I'm very annoying. I apologize.
5: Oh, listen.
1: Patsy, I can see your face. I know you're disgusted.
2: Oh, how so you
0: I just wish Patsy had got that time.
2: Oh, God, no, I would have loved to have interviewed her.
0: I would love to have heard that. That would have been some chat.
1: I just, yeah. The Zoom
0: Guys, there's more.
1: Oh, what?
0: Yeah.
3: Okay. Now, look, could I at least do the start of Jolene with you together? Just a little bit. I know we're on Skype.
0: So how many coffees did you have before this?
1: I was very
0: twitchy, kind of like sequin jacket sort of game show host.
1: I reckon I had about 5 minutes notice said, you're interviewing Dolly Parton.
0: Get out of it. This is
1: honestly.
0: Oh, what? And then you found the idents all ready to go. No way, you got 5 minutes. I smell BS already. Already you're spilling a narrative here. I just found out, you know. Anyway, let's have a listen to this.
3: Now, look. Now, could I at least do the start of Jolene with you together? Just a little bit. I know we're on Skype. That's all I'm asking, if that's okay.
4: What are we doing?
3: Oh, can I just sing Jolene with you?
4: No, I'm sorry. You have such an accent, you know. I know. You're very down under. You want to do it?
3: Is that okay?
4: Jolene.
3: Yeah.
4: Oh,
3: okay.
4: Yeah, Jolene.
3: Jolene. I've got the music. Hang on. Okay, we'll go again. Jolene.
0: Apparently, you only have 5 minutes' notice.
3: Oh, my God. I can't sing, Dolly. It's very embarrassing.
4: Is it the delay or is it just that you can't sing a lick?
0: The last line goes to Dolly.
4: Yes, bam.
0: All right, no. We'll leave it there.
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0: This is the Christian O'Connell Show. You can share your thoughts, what Dolly Parton meant to you. 0475 031043. Good morning, Christian. If you're going to play Jolene this morning, please play the live version she did with Miley Cyrus. It is incredible. That's from Rose Coretta. Morning, Rose. Great audio. Thank you very much. This is from Lee. Good morning, Christian. As usually happens when a celebrity passes, you're sad initially. You want to wish the best for the family. But when I woke up to the news this morning at 5 a.m., this one hit differently. I've been quite affected by Dolly Parton's passing. And she's one of the few people in the world you can say is truly a great person as well. She did so much, not just her big career. And she never expected anything in return. Quite a rare kind of celebrity. That's from Lee. Christian, please also play Islands in the Stream. That comes from Paul as well.
1: Yes.
0: Hey, listen, we got until 9 o'clock. We've got plenty of songs to play. We'll definitely get to those as well. But please, if you want to say anything today about Dolly Parton, we'd love to share them at 0475 031043. That's it. That's another thing. I remember watching a movie years ago where Dolly Parton plays a radio host.
2: Oh.
0: It just came to me. Will anyone be able to, without Googling it, tell me what the movie was called? I'm pretty sure that she was in a movie where she plays a radio host. I also remember that music, the music on it. It was an amazing soundtrack. Please let me know, what was that movie? All right, extra time on the Time Waste. So this week, it is book week. So we're doing book bans. 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Some of the goals we had yesterday for book bans. This show can do highbrow, lowbrow. Mark had Bible Eilish. Nathan had the very hungry Katy Perry. Scott had Peter Pantera. Paula had Frankenstein Goes to Hollywood. And the winner from Abby was Moby Dictionary. Some excellent ones for me. The Kajagoogoo in the Rye.
2: Cold.
0: Boy George Swallows Universe.
2: Silver.
0: Far From the Maddening Crowded House.
2: Silver Plus.
0: Mums and dads may have read these books to their kids. Harry McClary Potter.
2: Oh, very good.
0: Just to love the Harry McClary books.
2: Donaldson's Dairy.
0: Yeah, Donaldson's Dairy.
2: That cat.
0: Yes.
3: Oh, Audrey hated that page.
0: Yes. Oh, I used to love that.
3: Scarface. The toughest Tom in town.
0: It all comes back, doesn't it?
3: Yes.
0: Oh, so many happy times reading Harry McClary scaring the kids. Abba Karina.
2: Gold.
0: And the Old Man and the C&C Music Factory.
2: Silver Plus.
0: All right, Rio, what have you got then? Book bands.
2: Virginia Woolf Mother.
0: Oh, very good. Yes. Gold.
2: The Hitchhiker's Guide to the Gallaghers.
0: That's very, very good. Another gold.
2: And we just played this song. You cannot start a snazzle without a snazzle spark. The Who's are in their slippers. They're dancing in the dark. It's Seuss Springsteen.
0: Oh, wow. Take a bow.
3: That's brilliant.
0: That is great work. All right. What have you got?

0: 104.3. That actually was outstanding. Well done. That's it. The movie, Christian, was called Straight Talk. Of course, it's going to be called Straight Talk. There's probably a podcast or a billion of them right now called Straight Talk. It feels like a talkback feature. Call Ben Fordham now. Straight Talk.
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1: Christian O'Connell's show. In the same day, Dolly Parton wrote at her kitchen, tiny little kitchen table. She used to write a lot of her music. She wrote Jolene and I Would Always Love You in the same day. Incredible, incredible life. Patsy, they got to make a movie of her life. Do you not think?
2: Oh, absolutely. I would watch that.
1: Who plays her?
2: That's a really good question.
1: Reese Witherspoon.
3: Margot.
2: Oh, Reese, yes.
1: I think Reese Witherspoon would be great.
2: And she's got form after doing, you know, June Carter. So she can sing, she can hold a tune.
4: What about Miley Cyrus? I think she'd be good.
2: Well, that's her goddaughter, isn't it?
4: True, yes.
1: Actually, Miley would be great. Although, you know how Hollywood just, they get it wrong sometimes, don't they? They'd go for something like Sabrina Carpenter. They would get the kids, we need the kids' dollars to go and see this. What about Nicole Kidman?
2: No.
4: I don't see it.
2: She's too tall for a
1: Danny
2: start.
1: DeVito.
2: She's too tall. How dare you?
1: All right, I'm just performing a long list at the moment.
4: Shorties.
1: Yes.
2: Kylie Minogue even, because she's, you know, like her stature, she's tiny.
1: The movie has to be called I Will Always Love You.
2: Yes.
1: Huge.
2: Yep.
1: And a musical as well.
4: Okay.
1: CD-ROM.
2: Well, they did Nine to Five, the musical, recently, didn't they?
1: They did, yeah. All right, so today we're going to ask you to rate your week so far. Everything is rated and reviewed these days online out of five. So are you having a five-star week so far? We're now half points as well. So is it 2.5? Is it 3? Rate your week so far, and then a couple lines of review as well of your week so far. Send it to us, 0475-03-1043. Patsy, how was your week so far out of five?
2: I'm going to say 5 out of 5. 5 out of 5. Because Audrey, our 15-year-old daughter, did her very first shift last night. She's got her very first casual job.
1: Maccas.
2: Wow. Yes.
4: Last night.
2: Yes. Did her last, orientation and stuff. And it was so weird dropping her off because it's like, oh, off she goes. Off you fly, birdie. And actually said to myself.
1: Well, you kicked her out.
4: Well, you're earning your $12 an hour now.
1: Mum, before you drive up, only 15.
2: I don't know. Sign that lease, off you go.
1: Figure out from now. I'm not Dolly Parton. I've not figured out.
4: Change the locks.
1: Oh, see you, kidder.
2: No, but it was really the weirdest feeling because it felt like a major step forward in her progress and in our sort of, I don't know, our family dynamic. It's like, wow, this is like you could feel the enormity of last night.
1: Yeah, there are these little mini moments, perhaps, these mini milestones. Yeah, there are the bigger ones, like 18 and 21 and finishing year 12, starting university. But there's other ones like their first jobs as well. Do you get some photos?
2: We did when she got back in her uniform.
1: They hate it, don't they?
2: Oh, she did, yeah. But she was
1: so excited.
2: You look
1: at all those photos now, they just got angry faces.
2: But that's just a teenager. Yes. We got the school photo back the other week. Gee, she looks peed off, I tell you.
1: I get it. By 15, you've had enough of this. And also, you know, they're growing up in an age of filters. Yes. Can we take another one? Let me just check it. Let me pinch and zoom, pinch and zoom, pinch and zoom. That school photo is the worst photo you'll ever have.
4: So true.
1: I reckon you sit Brad Pitt in front of that school photographer. Here look as pasty and ill as the rest of us.
2: I said to her, would it hurt you to smile? Anyway, so as I was driving off, I thought, I actually said out loud to myself, well, this is what's meant to happen. Like, this is good. This is not a bad thing.
1: Enjoy it, Paz.
2: This is what life is all about, and it means we're
1: doing a good job. Does she know what she's – is she on the fry? What's she doing at Macca's? No, she's in fries?
2: Right out front. Director of First Impressions, of course. She's really
1: excited. Said like a true tiger. That's my daughter. Yes. Not out the back on the fry like those other odd-looking kids. But anyway, can't all be front of house. My daughter, she's a maitre d' at Macca's.
2: You know what, though? The discounts are pretty
1: good. Do you have a reservation?
4: Discount.
2: Yeah, the thing I'm most excited about.
1: Share.
2: No, well, apparently you get quite a good discount at Kmart, so I'm a bit excited about that.
4: Oh, really? Macca's workers get what, like cops do at a cafe? Yes. Thanks for your service.
2: It's such a great initiative, though. Like, they have staff movie nights, and I tell you what, they do it brilliantly.
1: But that's Rorty. Feels like you're going to be going there. And how long have you worked at Macca's? No, I don't. No, my daughter's in bed.
2: But yeah, so major thing in our house this week. So it is a 5 out of 5. And she was just, you know, really just bursting at the seams when she came out. She was absolutely.
1: You wait till
2: they
1: get their first sort of pay thing and stuff like that. It's enjoy it all, Pats. It's great.
2: Yeah.
1: All right, we can take a break. Are you having a 5-star week? 1-star? 2-star? Let us know and why.
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0: Christian O'Connell's show. Christian, my week so far, 3 out of 5. Would have been a 5 out of 5, but I've had to deduct a point off for each kid. They're driving me nuts. That's what you call honest text messages.
1: Not even school holidays yet.
0: I know. Christian and the team, this is from Carl. Morning, Carl. Oh. I was listening to the show this morning. I heard a great misheard lyric for you. Mm-hmm. Just want to share it now for Monday. Electric Blue by Ice House. The lyrics are "In Too Deep." What I'm hearing is your new mate, intern Pete.
2: Oh, okay.
0: And listen, Ice House fans, we have 5 golden tickets to an exclusive Ice House experience at Sydney's iconic Fleet Steps at Mrs. McCoy's Point. Today's winning song is "Street Cafe." When you hear it, 13:55:22 to get on the guest list. Rio, rate your week. What is it out of 5?
3: I am 2.5 stars right down the middle.
0: What's happened?
3: Well, on one hand, discovered a big problem. On the other hand, solved a big problem. So yesterday afternoon, I figured out that for almost a year now, I've been boiling our clothes in the washing machine.
1: Oh.
3: Because I've noticed we moved into a new house almost a year ago.
0: Yeah.
3: And I didn't join the dots, but I've noticed I didn't feel like I've been putting on a lot of weight, but I felt like all of our clothes, from our t-shirts to our socks, just been getting like a little bit smaller and smaller and smaller. And I've actually been going on a bit of a diet recently.
0: Because of this?
3: Yeah, I asked Mac what she'd been doing for her wedding so I could do the same.
0: Mainly just eating, living on popcorn.
3: Yeah.
0: It's called the kiddie diet. It ain't great.
3: And then I noticed yesterday, after 10 months, the drain hose that goes from the washing machine into the sink, I put my hand in it. I was like, oh, it's hot. Like, it's really, really hot.
1: Oh.
3: And then I thought, because I've put it on a cold wash, and I always put it on a cold wash, but what I've realized is when we put the washing machines in 10 months ago, put the hot in the cold.
0: Oh, and the cold in the hot. Oh, my God. I wonder if anyone's ever done that before. You've been shrinking your clothes.
3: But shrinking our clothes, not even in the
0: dryer. And developing body dysmorphia. No wonder you're hitting the gym so hard.
3: And the crazy thing is, for a year...
0: You turned down a Macca's breakfast last week, and I just thought you were ill.
3: No, it's because of my shrinking teeth.
0: Oh, no.
3: And the dumbest part of it is for a year as well, I've been taking our clothes out of the washing machine and going, they're quite hot.
1: Double degree, huh?
3: And when I open the door, it's like you open the door of a dishwasher.
0: Steam coming out.
3: I've never gone, maybe I've made a mistake. I've just gone, that's weird.
1: Your water bill must be atrocious.
3: The gas bill, the hot water bill is through the roof, Patsy. It's crazy.
0: Oh, my God. Great discovery, though.
3: Yes.
0: Well saved and well diagnosed.
3: Yeah.
0: That's high level adulting,
3: I think.
0: I would say I'm having a 5-star week.
2: Hey.
0: Guys, I'm very, very proud, actually. My daughter sent me a photo from Sydney the other day and the big dimmocks they've got there. Ooh. And my book Unscript has made it onto the Father's Day table.
1: Oh, yes.
0: Thanks, guys. She sent me a photo and, like, kids find it hard to give praise back. You know, and all I got was a photo of that. And I was like, wow. And all she said was that, wow. Would have killed you, Ruby, to write a few words as in, wow, proud of you, puppy. Rather than wow. Wow, there's too open to interpretation. Like, really? Really?
2: Wow.
1: Really?
0: Someone at head office is going to get it. How is this next to Atomic Habits by James Clear? Old mate's book. Plays Mondo Rock for a living. How is he here? Wow. As in, wow. The state of the world right now. Father's Day table.
3: Was it exclamation mark wow? Or
0: no,
3: just wow.
0: Ooh. Ooh. Yeah. Only one way to interpret that.
3: Hey, but wow.
0: Wow.
3: That's great.
0: He needs more than a wow. The Father's Day table. Treat your dad right with a copy of Unscript.
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0: Christian O'Connell show. Christian, I just heard what Rio did to his washing machine. I did the same thing, put the hose on the wrong tap. Fried my motherboard. Trust me, cost me a machine. Can the title of today's show be called Fried My Motherboard?
1: Oh.
0: Just, it sounds like something else, doesn't it? Hey, yes. How was last? How'd that date go? Fried my motherboard.
2: Needless to say.
0: wrong hose. Okay, so this weekend, focus scene. This weekend, Intern Pete is running the Sydney Marathon, and we are with him every single step of the way.
3: Thank you, everyone.
0: Let me get into the production, man.
2: Sorry.
0: And he hasn't got back to you about joining that streaming service. Have you checked your voicemail? Okay.
4: Keep on running.
0: Intern Pete this weekend is running the Sydney Marathon,
3: yes.
0: And we are with him every step of the way.
3: Literally, and I think I've overcommitted, by the way. All of my friends said to me yesterday, did you really say on national radio that you would do it in 3 hours and 30 minutes? They're all laughing at me going, you know that's not possible for me, because my 3 hours and 50 minutes is my record, but that was the fastest I've ever run.
0: 3 hours 50 is still quick.
3: Oh, it is quick, but I mentally think I can get 3 hours and 30, but none of my friends
0: do. You know
3: think
0: what?
3: I believe
0: if you think you can do it, I reckon you could do it. Okay. You're a very determined guy.
3: I am. I want to win. Not win the whole thing. I think we discussed that yesterday.
0: Now, listen, I feel like we should, you know, manage expectations here. Hey, listen, spoiler alert, you don't win it.
3: I know. And again, my nerves are through the roof already, and we're like, you know, 5 days out. I'm already so worked up about this. Like, I'm really building up.
0: And what are the nerves? What are the nerves? Tell me about that. What are they about?
3: The nerves are just like the build up. It's the biggest. I mean, I've done it before, but it's still the biggest achievement that I kind of done from a physical point of view, and it's just something I never thought I'd actually do.
0: Yeah, but it's an incredible achievement. Do it once.
3: I think, you know, over the years I've talked about running, and park runs were the original things that I got into, because Mum and her sisters, they were all doing park runs, you know, sort of walking around Frankston and Albert Park in Melbourne and all that sort of stuff, and then I got into it from there, and then I just found the love of it, because it just...
0: Oh, wow, I didn't know that was the reason.
3: Yeah, look, running and walking and just getting outside fixes everything. Fixes your headspace, fixes
0: really does.
3: Your health,
0: I
3: everything.
0: We're born to move.
3: Yeah, and so when I did the first marathon, I couldn't believe it, and I just wanted to do more and more and more. And I don't want to do, like, you know, a triathlon or anything like that afterwards. I just want to keep doing marathons, because it just brings me so much joy. I really do love it, and I think, you know, because we're nominating Kays for all these listeners, I'd like to put one down for Dolly, if that's okay. Dolly Parton today, if she could have one of those.
0: Yeah. Number she one? She number one? Start
3: number,
0: right?
3: Yep, number one. She can have number one.
0: No, not
3: yep.
0: number one.
2: Too crash hot on that.
0: Was he?
3: No, I was just checking, because some scout group wanted number one as well. From
0: well, they have to have number two.
3: They can have number two. Well,
0: Dolly's number one.
5: 77, because in your interview
0: how many Kays think he's doing?
3: Thanks, Patty.
0: Listen, if he does 77, he'd be in your news. A deranged man. It's Monday morning, a deranged man is still running the city marathon. He's doing his third lap. He's just putting up in Mildura. He's taking a left turn at the Opera House.
3: I know. But look,
0: right.
3: Honestly, Brockman. When you talk about nerves, this is what's happening. Basically, my headspace is through the roof at the moment, because I'm just so...
0: Do you know what? Listen, you got to run it to enjoy it.
3: Yeah.
0: You've obviously got a deep love of running. It's really sort of improved your life. Run because you enjoy doing it, mate. Don't get in your head about the clock and the time and stuff like that, and you're constantly looking at you. The best chance you got of doing a good time anyway is the more you enjoy it and the joy of it.
3: Yeah, and
0: it's an incredible thing to do, and everyone's going to be cheering. You know, 200,000 people are going to be along that incredible, iconic route as well, cheering strangers on. It's a lovely thing. Same with the London Marathon. You know, so many people just come out, even if they didn't know anyone in it, just to cheer strangers on, doing something really incredible. So enjoy being part of something really special again in your life, Pete, as well, this weekend.
3: Thanks so much. I just saw a Qantas flight come through the sky then. Honestly, there's people flying in from all over the world.
0: You seem to be obsessed with every flight coming into Sydney.
3: Oh, I do. Not as
0: gone. People in Asics runners like limbering up.
3: No, honestly,
2: I just saw another plane come through.
3: Maybe I'm
0: through the sky.
2: It's like they come all the time anyway.
3: I mean, yeah.
0: Probably just got a load of this boring businessman for meetings.
3: Incredible. It's a scheduled flight.
0: What's your personal time you're hoping to be doing? What to get through the airport, get an Uber to find the Uber there.
3: I know. But anyway, just welcome everyone if you're arriving for the Sydney Marathon.
2: Wave to a plane today.
0: And also, third show this week, Pete is using his airtime to welcome people from around the world. Because that's what you do. When you arrive in a new city, you go, what's the local radio station here that will welcome me?
3: Yeah, absolutely. Absolutely. For
0: Please
3: sure.
0: tune into Barcelona's version of Gold FM, could you? Well, I want to hear the weather guy welcome me to this great city.
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0: Christian O'Connell's show. You can have a K of the 42. Intern Pete's got to run this weekend in Sunday's Sydney Marathon, dedicated to you. Keep on running. I'm actually going to know we want to dedicate, obviously, to the great Dolly Parton. She should do K's 9 to 5.
1: Oh, that's good.
2: Oh, smart. Love that.
0: Sonia wants K number 7. Her saying is on your Sonia to push him along. Jules wants 9K for the Lifeline of Melbourne. She's doing that to motivate him. Annie wants her to motivate her. 28Ks for Robin. For her grandson, Maggie thinks K38 is going to be the hardest one. She's Irish. She called yesterday. Do you remember? She's done 10.
1: Yes.
0: 10 marathons. Shannon wants K23. Yesterday was her twin's 23rd birthday. Christian, can we sponsor K13 for Spat Our Cat?
2: Yep.
0: Yes, she can. So you got to shout that out loud.
2: Okay,
0: as you start 13K. Spat the cat. This one's for you.
2: It'll be great.
0: Yaz is on the line. Good morning, Yaz.
3: Good morning, Christian. Good morning, Pete. How you going?
2: Good, mate.
0: Now, Yaz.
3: Mate, I want. Yeah.
0: Which beer of the race do you want to sponsor? Which K?
3: I wanted to sponsor the last one, but Pete has already dedicated that to his beautiful mother. Yep. So I'm going to dedicate the second last kilometre, 41, for my mother, so Peter can push it home for us.
2: I will do, mate. What's your mum's name?
3: Her name was Fatma.
2: Fatma. Perfect. So Fatma and Helen will be the final two Ks in the Sydney Marathon this weekend. Thanks, Yaz.
3: Beautiful.
0: Yaz, thanks for support. Thank you. A good day, mate. Thanks for calling.
3: You too. Thank you so much.
0: Kirini, welcome to the show. Beautiful name as well.
4: Thank you, Christian. Thank you for having me on. I'd like to have kilometre number 2 for First Stepping Scout Group. Obviously, we wanted number 1 being First Stepping. However, we're happy to give that to Dolly Parton and would love to sponsor number 2.
0: No, you're going to have number 1 now. Dolly's going to do 9
4: no way.
0: Down to 5.
2: Oh, yeah,
0: okay?
2: 9 to 5. Yep.
0: She's doing 9 to 5. You'll be number 1 for the First Epping.
4: Yeah, so that's First Stepping Scout Group in Melbourne.
2: Love that. Awesome.
0: Awesome. Kirini, thank you very much.
4: Thank you so much. Thanks, Christian.
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20: Good afternoon to you, Amanda.
21: Oh, it's, and everyone's feeling the hit today from Dolly Parton, aren't they? I can't imagine a single person who would have heard the news of her passing who didn't go, oh, no. This is interesting. Apparently, as I say, Dolly Parton was a rare thing in these polarized times. The New York Times asked in 2019, is there anything we can all agree on? And pretty much the answer was
20: Dolly Parton.
21: Dolly Parton. Absolutely. I saw somebody say, you know, put your bras out, all boobs at half mast.
20: Right.
21: And Dolly would have laughed at that.
20: Yeah,
21: and
20: of course she would.
21: But she also knew that they were the least interesting things about her. I love this quote. She said, I'm not offended by dumb blonde jokes because I know I'm not dumb and I know I'm not blonde. She was in on the joke and so much smarter than the joke.
20: Yeah.
21: She and, owned it.
20: You know, I remember being a kid seeing 9 to 5. What a great movie.
21: Yeah.
20: And then The Best Little Whorehouse in Texas. Do you remember that? Do you ever see that?
21: I don't think I ever saw it. Did you? Was she in Rhinestone Cowboy?
20: She was in Rhinestone with Sylvester Stallone.
21: Can't all be hits.
20: I remember I got my son to, because he was, I got him into the Rambo.
21: Rhinestones?
20: You know, he's into Rambo. And he said, and then, you know, when you discover a movie star, and he said, what about this one? I said, I don't know if you're going to like this one, mate. And then he was watching it and he's going, when's he going to start bashing people?
21: Today, riding a horse wearing some rhinestones.
20: Oh, was it? Yes.
21: We are going to be talking about Dolly Parton. We'll pay tribute to her.
20: Of course.
21: And we had a fabulous interview with her a couple of years ago.
20: We've spoken to her twice in our career. But the most recent one, if I remember, she had a book coming out for Christmas.
21: Yeah, I've got the book.
20: And we had this allotted time frame, but she ended up talking for ages. And, yeah, she was just such a nice lady.
21: Oh, she's just so sunshiny.
20: I'll try and find that.
21: She is the true spirit of Christianity, of love thy neighbour, all that stuff we need right now.
20: I'll try and find that, Jim, am I right?
22: Yeah.
21: You try and find that.
20: You go and try that. Yeah. You busy yourself with that. We got Backseat Bandits coming up today.
21: That's right, your chance to win the JQ J5.
20: Getting closer and closer. Instagram makes its return. And we can't do anything until we do the Fast Five. Jonesy and Amanda driving you home with Jam Nation.
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0: Hello there, it's Jonesy and Amanda driving you home this Wednesday, the 26th of August, and it's time for...
1: How fast can this thing go?
2: Faster than the speed of light.
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2: Fast Five.
0: The Fast Five time is what I talk about. Five questions. Can you all the way and answer all five questions correctly? I just noticed you've got a little stain on your shirt there.
4: Oh, no. It's a white T-shirt. Oh.
0: You've done pretty well for this time of afternoon to wear a white shirt and have the stain there. Yeah. Have you got any important meetings tonight?
4: No, but I'm meeting... My brother's in Sydney. I'm meeting him for dinner.
0: Oh, he won't notice that.
4: Why don't you throw a bucket of mud at me and then no one will notice I've spilt some tea on me?
0: Okay. You're always spilling the tea. It's about getting question five right. Chris is in Hawthorne.
4: Hello, Chris.
5: Jonesy and Amanda, how are you?
4: I'm very well. Here's question one for you. It starts with the word Dolly. Aw. Dolly was the name given to the world's first cloned animal. What kind of animal was Dolly?
5: I remember it was in the 80s. Dolly was a sheep.
4: Yeah,
5: Dolly
4: I was about was a to sheep. Say what kind of animal was Dolly the sheep, I was about to say, which would have defeated all of this.
0: Chris, let's play What's on the Box.
6: Television. I'll turn the box on.
4: Okay, Chris, which TV show has this theme?

0: I love this show.
1: It's up to season four. Do you know, Chris?
2: I can't believe I know this. Ted Lasso.
1: It is.
0: Yeah, and it's the new side. So Ted is now coaching a lady soccer side.
1: Is he?
0: Yeah.
1: Because I stopped watching after season two.
0: Oh, you've got to keep going.
1: I know. I'm out of the loop. I need to keep going. I know. Here comes question number three for you. The oldest known human tattoo belongs to a mummified man from roughly 3,200 BC. What name has he been given? I'll have to give you some multiple choice because that's an impossible question. A. Otzi the Iceman. B. Lucy. C. Littlefoot.
2: Warnie always said go B.
1: Sorry, it's not Lucy.
0: He did too.
1: Talking about vitamin B.
0: And all his life choices. Well,
1: no,
0: there it is.
1: Sorry, it's not Lucy.
0: Question three of the Fast Five. The oldest known human tattoo belongs to a mummified man from roughly 3,200 BCE. What name has he been given? A. Otzi the Iceman. We know that's B. Lucy. And C. Littlefoot.
1: Well, we don't know much. We've got A and C still to go.
0: Jonesy and Amanda driving you home with Jam Nation.
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0: across Australia as Jonesy and Amanda driving you home this Wednesday afternoon.
1: How fast can this thing go?
2: Faster than the speed of light.
3: Jonesy and Amanda's
2: Fast Five.
0: We be up to question three.
4: That's what's going on here. We're talking to Rebecca, who's in Parramatta. Hello, Rebecca.
5: Hello.
4: You have two options here. This is the question. The oldest known human tattoo belongs to a mummified man from roughly 3,200 BC. What name has he been given? Is it Otzi the Iceman, A, or is it C, Littlefoot?
5: Otzi.
4: It's Otzi.
0: Otzi the
4: this
0: Iceman.
4: This is Europe's oldest natural human mummy, dating back more than 5,300 years, to the Copper Age. He had 61 distinct geometric tattoos made of parallel lines and crosses.
0: No words, no statements, rag grits.
4: Remember the Southern Cross on the back of his neck. Remember the tattoo your brother-in-law got of your sister?
0: Oh, yeah. On one side, he's got Cochise, the Indian chief, and on the other side, he's got my sister, a portrait tattoo. Mm-hmm. And I said, gee, chief's looking good.
4: Which one was
0: and
4: it?
0: And he says, that's my wife. All right.
4: Better than saying, gee, and, gee, chief's dropped.
0: Chief's, you know, and as he gets older and older, you know, you can't tell, you can't discern.
4: Well, hopefully she will age appropriately.
0: My sister's out of the country. I can do these jokes. Question number four. What are the names of Marge Simpson's older twin sisters, Rebecca?
5: Oh, I used to watch Simpsons all the time. It's Patty and Selma.
4: Patty and Selma. I didn't know they were twins.
0: Yeah, you didn't know that.
4: No. Twins. Your daughter's expecting
0: twins.
4: Why,
0: no, and that's the thing now.
4: They'll come out chain smoking like Patty and Selma.
0: I hope so. It's either that or we dress them up the same like the little kids in The Shining. Oh. You know, and I wanted to get the other grandkid to ride towards the two twins on his little three-wheeler bike.
4: You're the worst person to be a grandfather. Question number five. Here we come, Rebecca. What US state was Dolly Parton from?
5: Oh, Dolly Parton. Actually, she has my middle name, Rebecca. Oh. But I think she was from.
4: Sorry, Rebecca.
0: Rebecca, are you just stalling? So
4: is
0: you
4: she from
0: Google?
4: The town of Google?
0: Is she from? Same middle name as me.
4: Let me spell it for you. R E B.
0: This is how Amanda and I make a living, doing what you just tried to do to us.
4: Yeah, we string things out until we get there.
0: Sean is in Fairfield.
4: Hello, Sean.
6: Yes.
4: Hello.
6: How are you?
4: Very well. What US state was Dolly Parton from?
6: Give me a second
0: while I Google. Come on. Rick's in Croydon.
4: Hello, Rick.
0: And we'll keep doing this
4: We'll keep going. Hi, Rick. What US state was Dolly Parton from?
7: It'll be Tennessee.
0: She was born and raised in a small cabin in Sevier County, near Sevierville, in the Great Smoky Mountains of East Tennessee.
4: A replica of the small cabin that she was brought up in is actually in Dollywood.
0: I'd love to go to Dollywood.
4: I would love
0: Did
4: to go to Dollywood.
0: Did it close down? I can't remember.
4: I don't think so. Has Ryan, have a Google. I think it's still
0: so
4: open.
0: So now we're telling people don't
4: rapids.
0: Google and now
4: they've
0: Ryan's
4: got
0: Google.
4: Rapids and things like that.
0: Rick, congratulations to you. You have won the jam pack. You have a $250 Best Restaurants gift card.
7: Oh, amazing. Thank you so much.
4: Thank you, Rick. And Ryan, what information do you have?
8: Still operating.
0: Good.
4: Oh, the people would be streaming through those doors now.
0: You'd have to be.
4: Yeah, absolutely.
0: Speaking of Ryan, I know that you're doing a lot of work Googling. How are you going vis-a-vis the Dolly Parton interview we did?
8: Yes. I need more time.
4: No, all right. Well, we are going to play part of that interview, so Ryan will find that, I'm sure. And TikTok truck is on the way. I don't know about this one. I don't know. Maybe my stomach's a little bit all over the shop. I don't know. But anyway, we'll enjoy it, I'm sure.
0: I'll hang around for that.
4: Please
0: That's coming
4: do.
0: Up. Jonesy and Amanda driving you home with Jam Nation.
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0: Hello there, it's Jonesy and Amanda driving you home this Wednesday afternoon with a major sadness that we lost Dolly Parton.
1: The whole world is feeling that, and there's very few people that the whole world would feel like this about.
2: Yeah.
1: She was quite extraordinary. Her philanthropy is amazing. She donated $1 million towards the COVID vaccine research. And remember this, her money helped fund early research into the Moderna vaccine. In fact, a Vanderbilt researcher specifically said her money helped them develop a test that demonstrated the vaccine was producing a potentially protective immune response. She's one of the first people to get the vaccine.
0: Mm.
1: She gave hundreds, and still does, hundreds of millions of books to children. Her Imagination Library, which launched in 1995, sends a free book every month to children from birth to age 5, age-appropriate books, in US, Canada, UK, Australia and Ireland. She created this because her father couldn't read. And she wanted families to have books despite whether they could afford them or not. Families who couldn't afford books could still get them. She has paid students to stay in school through her Dollywood Foundation. She created the Buddy Program. This result is quite amazing. She gave $500 to local 7th and 8th graders if they graduated high school. The dropout rate went from 35% to 6%. She provided scholarships. She's given $12 million for wildfire victims in the after the 2016 Tennessee wildfires. She's donated money for families through healthcare, through children's hospitals. This was a big one. She wrote the song, I Will Always Love You, that was such a hit for Whitney Houston.
0: Yeah, but they did this one.
3: And I will always love you.
1: When that song went ballistic for Whitney, it generated a lot of royalties for Dolly. And she used that money to buy a large office retail complex in a black neighborhood in Nashville as her way of honoring Whitney Houston.
0: Right.
1: She's supported LGBTQ plus people. She could have been a billionaire, but she chose to actually give back on a huge level.
0: And she was doing all right as well financially. But yeah, you're right.
1: She chose to give back.
0: One that, you know, I noticed that Donald Trump has put out that he expressed his condolences, and also the lowering of the flags, American flag at government buildings. And usually he's not so supportive of his detractors. Not that Dolly actually spoke out against him.
1: No, but she was pro LGBTQ.
0: Yeah, she was all the stuff that he.
1: That's right. She was a humanist.
0: And maybe in a way with her passing that, you know, maybe something in the world we can learn a bigger thing about it.
1: But as I said earlier, isn't that true Christianity at work?
0: Yeah.
1: It really is. Love thy neighbor, do unto others, look out for people.
0: Mm-hmm.
1: All those things. She was all of it.
0: And leave behind a smoking back catalogue. Come on.
3: Jolene.
0: I remember when I saw the movie 9 to 5 and I just thought it was the greatest thing I'd ever see. And this is in a world of Smokey and the Bandit and all that sort of stuff. And I didn't want to go and see 9 to 5, but Mum dragged us along and I loved it.
1: Who doesn't love it?
0: What about Here You Come Again?
1: This

0: this bit here.
1: And here I go.
0: What about our karaoke favourite?
2: This one.

0: My favourite Dolly song. Baby, I'm Burning.
1: Oh, wow.
0: As a kid.
1: I forgot this.
0: I remember seeing her on one of those variety American shows with the Osmonds or John Denver.
1: Or Sonny and Cher.
0: And it was something like that. And I didn't know where to put myself. I just said, I want to be a part of this.
1: Yeah.
0: I have no talent, but I want to be a part of
1: it. Yeah. Oh.
0: Yeah. Jemwai Rai, yep. You just gave me the raised eyebrow. That means you found the interview?
2: We've got it.
0: Great. We had a great chat with Dolly Parton. We'll have that for you next. Jonesy Demander driving you home with Jam Nation.
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0: Hello there. Jonesy D'Amato across Australia, driving you home. We caught up with Dolly Parton on the 24th of November 2020. She was on to talk about a book that she had out for Christmas.
1: Well, yeah, but what was the book called? I can't remember. A song book?
0: It was her song. It was a great book. It was a book about her life.
1: I've got it at home, and it was had this incredible...
0: She signed... didn't she give us a signed one each?
1: And it had all these incredible pictorials in it, and... But I was jumping out of my skin that we were going to be interviewing the great Dolly Parton.
0: And next minute, we were.
1: I'm almost speechless, and that's unusual for me. Our next guest is the most honoured and revered country music star of all time. She has both set and broken dozens of music records over her career. She's dripping in Grammys. She's won hearts all over the world because she's an incredibly good human. I can't believe this is actually happening. I'm a little overwhelmed. Dolly Parton, hello.
2: Well, hello to you, and thanks for having me. Thanks for all those nice things you said.
1: Well, your book is extraordinary. It is called Storyteller, My Life in Lyrics. I know that you're a prolific songwriter, but looking through these songs and the stories that go with them, you say you can write a song anywhere, anytime. What's the strangest place you've been when inspiration has hit?
2: Well, I've been in some pretty strange places. I never had that asked before. Probably in the bathroom of an airplane. But I often write on airplanes. But it's like, if it hits me, the idea hits me. And it's like, where can I? You know, I got something to write down. I got to get back to my seat. But I write in the bathtub. I write anywhere. I cook a lot. And I write a lot in my kitchen. But there's no place that's out of reach for me to write a song.
1: You say you think you wrote Jolene and I Will Always Love You on the same day. What a hell of a day.
0: That's a day.
2: I know. I don't know if it's the same day or the same week, but it was on the same cassette and they were back to back. I actually recorded both those songs, though, in the same album. Jolene, and on the Jolene album, I Will Always Love You, was also on that album. Hmm. And so it was a good week for me, or a good night. Because we found it on the same cassette, those two songs, and I thought that was amazing myself. I had no idea that I had written them at the same time.
0: It's amazing. The book is such a great documentation of your life. This small girl from Tennessee that made a wooden microphone with a tin can on the top, hoping, you know, pretending that there was an audience, and all you played animals or cows or dirt. It's extraordinary where you come from. You've got your own theme park in Dollywood. You've got a pinball machine. You know, that's the greatest thing in the world. When someone has a... Do you have your own pinball machine in the house, the Dolly Parton pinball machine?
2: Actually, I do. In my basement, I have the Dolly Parton pinball machine. And just the other day, we got a call from somebody that had one, and they wanted to know if I wanted to buy it. I said, well, of course I do. I need to... But one, you know, I've got museums and people that always want to borrow things, and I don't like taking stuff out of my own museum. So I bought it because I figure it'll come in handy someday. So I thought that was great that I got my hands on another one.
0: What's your highest score on your own pinball machine?
2: Oh, I don't even know how to play it.
0: Oh. It's so great to talk to you and finally get to meet you in the flesh. We were just talking about you the other day. I didn't realize that Islands in the Stream, which was written by the Gibb brothers, but that was originally for Marvin Gaye.
2: Oh, I didn't even know that.
0: You didn't know that?
2: I did not know that. All I know about that song was years ago, I was living in a little apartment up above in L.A., and... Kenny had a studio called Lion's Share, I think was the name of the studio, and it was just right down further hill. And so Barry, they couldn't get, the song wasn't coming together, and so Barry said to Kenny, do you happen to know Dolly Parton? And Kenny said, well, yeah, I know her. You know, I've worked with her. He said, do you know how to get in touch with her? And Kenny said, well, I can call my manager and see. So they called me. They thought I was in Nashville. And so they said, they called me and they said, hey, Kenny wants to talk to you. And so he said, well, Dolly, where are you? He said, we got a song that we'd like you to do. So could we send you a cassette? I said, are you here in LA? And he said, yeah, I'm at Lion's Share. I said, well, I'm just uphill. I said, can I just come on down? So seriously, it went that easy. And so I went down to the studio as soon as I got, you know, cleaned up a little bit.
0: Sure.
2: And I walked in and I just heard the song a time or two. I went out and started singing it and it clicked and everybody said, that's it. Mary said, that's it. That's what I heard and that's what I wanted it to be. And boy, it just turned out great.
0: Well, we must apologize to you because that is our duet. Whenever we do karaoke, Amanda and I do karaoke, we always do Islands in the Stream.
1: It's never a good version.
2: That's a great karaoke song.
0: Amanda plays Kenny's part and I play your part, though.
2: Can I hear a little bit of that?
1: No. I don't think we've had enough to drink.
2: I know. I was trying to sing with somebody else on a Zoom call, and I was having to sing the harmony. And I said, we need to stop this. We're going to ruin our careers. So let's don't go there.
0: Well, Dolly, it's a treat to talk to you. Make sure you get the book now. It's the Songteller, My Life and Lyrics. Dolly Parton, thank you, ma'am.
1: What a privilege. Thank you, Dolly.
2: Thank you, and Merry Christmas and a happier New Year.
1: I feel emotional listening to that, and I think a lot of people are feeling mushy and emotional about her. Why don't we talk about that later on?
0: Sure.
1: We'll get your Dolly feels. How are you feeling today? You know, maybe you're inspired by her. Maybe you got to see her. Maybe you're in floods of tears. We'd like to know how you're feeling.
0: Yeah, okay, that's a great idea. Also, some more clues towards our JQ J5. That's all coming up. Jonesy and Amanda driving you home with Jam Nation.
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0: Yep.
1: The first person to correctly name all five celebrities in the correct order wins the J5. 5.
0: Let's just go and have a wander over to the car,
1: okay,
0: friend.
1: Okay, let's do it.
0: Come on. Walk with. Oh, I just noticed. Where are they all gone? I do like that welcome note. They must have gone for a loo break.
1: Do you think?
0: Yeah, maybe we can have a bit of a rummage through
1: this. Well,
0: have
1: a rummage. Let's have a rummage.
0: Okay.
1: Let me tell you what we know. Celebrity 1. Oh, I just read them all. Do I read them all?
0: Yeah.
1: Okay, here we go. Receipt for boot polish. Celebrity 2, a feather duster.
0: Huh.
1: We do know that Celebrity 3 is Danny DeVito.
0: We know that, Danny.
1: Chris has given us that one already.
2: The moment I sat down, I thought I was looking into a mirror.
1: In a mirror. Celebrity 4, a script.
0: Mm-hmm.
1: Celebrity 5, a referral for counselling.
0: Would you like to have a crack? Jonesy and Amanda driving you home with Jam Nation.
18: 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Shut up!

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0: The more I hear it, the more I like it. We have a brand new JQ J5 to give away.
5: A beautiful, beautiful car. All you have to do to win this car is correctly identify in the right order the five mystery celebrities that are
0: our backseat bandits.
5: That's right. We've given you a variety of clues. If you get a person right, you get a $200 fuel card. If you get all of them right in the right order, you win the car.
0: Let's see how we go with Tony of Hectorville.
5: Hello, Tony.
6: Guys, good afternoon.
5: Oh, wow. Thanks, you've got a how radio voice.
0: It's currently cruising at 30,000 feet.
5: I know. Jones is a little bit threatened.
0: Not at all.
5: Oh, not at all. Not at all. Jones is suddenly a jockey in comparison.
0: It's like you're standing next to a beehive. Oh, Tony, I can compare voices with you any day.
5: Well, Tony, what we're going to do here is see who you think the five celebrities are in the correct order. And let's see how we go.
0: Okay, Tony.
5: All right. Over to you. Who do you think they are?
6: Taylor Swift. Sydney Sweeney. Obviously, Danny DeVito's been guest already. Elle Woods, Reese Witherspoon's character from Legally Blonde. And then John McEnroe.
0: Okay.
5: Well, let's see how you win. Celebrity one. You said Taylor Swift.
0: Because the clue was receipt for boot polish.
5: Tony, that is incorrect. Celebrity two. You said Sydney Sweeney.
0: Because the clue was a feather duster.
5: Tony, that is correct. Celebrity two is Sydney Sweeney.
7: I'm not here to tell you to buy American Eagle jeans. And I definitely won't say that they're the most comfortable jeans I've ever worn.
5: Oh, come on.
7: Or that they make your butt look amazing.
5: No, no, thank you. Listen, no, I think we've heard enough from her.
0: Let the lady talk.
5: So, yes, Sydney Sweeney is correct.
0: Wow.
5: Celebrity three, you said Danny DeVito.
0: Which we
8: the
0: know.
8: The moment I sat down, I thought I was looking into a mirror.
5: All right, so we know that there's two already in there. Celebrity four, you said Elle Woods.
0: The character played by Reese Witherspoon.
5: What was the clue, Brendan?
0: A script.
5: That is incorrect. Celebrity five. You said John McEnroe.
0: Because the clue was a referral for counselling.
5: That is correct. So, Tony, you got today Sydney Sweeney and John McEnroe in the correct order.
9: You can't be serious, man. You cannot be serious.
0: No, come on, John.
5: We are
0: serious. He is serious. So, Tony.
6: Back to the drawing board.
5: Yeah, but you have
0: but still,
5: you've won two $200 fuel cards.
0: Yeah, he has two.
5: And so now we know that there are three celebrities that have been named. Sydney Sweeney, Danny DeVito and John McEnroe.
0: So there's only two more to go.
5: Two more to go.
0: Tony, you could take that mellifluous voice and just get on out of here.
5: Thank you, Tony.
6: Thank you, guys. Have a great day.
0: Good on you, Tone. Tomorrow, we'll give you another chance to win the J5. If you want to see all the clues so far, head to jonesyandamanda.com.au.
5: And we will give you more clues on our socials.
0: Yep, right now.
5: Right
0: it's happening.
5: Now.
0: You can register to play at any time, by the way. JQ, J5, smart storage and space for all, family proof and chaos proof. 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

0: Hello there, it's Jonesy and Amanda across Australia driving you home, and with heavy hearts, Dolly Parton has passed away.
1: Oh, look, and my feed is just filled with so many people mourning her. I like this one. This is a person typing away saying, me searching my medical benefits to see if Dolly Parton is covered under bereavement. And she says, prayers for my girls, live like Dolly Parton. I'm getting emotional.
0: Sure. Because
1: just the collective grief. When's the last time we've all been on the same side? We're all going to miss Dolly. Well,
0: the Queen, when she passed away, I guess.
1: Yeah, I guess
0: Dolly's
1: so.
0: Dolly's like the Queen.
1: I guess so.
0: And that's why we're thinking tribal drum wise.
1: Oh, yeah.
0: Give us your Dolly feels.
1: Your Dolly feels.
2: Well, hello to you and thanks for having me.
1: Oh, you know, how are you feeling?
0: You know, we've spoken to her and we loved her. I remember seeing her in the movie 9 to 5. I remember seeing on various variety shows when I was a kid. And I've just always loved her. I've always thinks that's my Dolly feel. And really, yeah. It could be you could have met her. You could have played a Dolly Parton pinball machine.
1: Yeah. Are you bawling? Are you laughing? What are the memories you've got?
0: Have you been to Dollywood?
1: Yeah. What's your Dolly feels right now? Let's all lean into our collective feelings about Dolly.
0: Jonesy and Amanda driving you home with Jam Nation.
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0: Good afternoon to you. It's Jonesy and Amanda driving you home as a tribute to the late, great Dolly Parton. Give us your Dolly feels. The tribal drama's beating for this.
1: Well, hello to you and thanks for having me.
0: She touched us all.
2: Yes, I see lots of people posting that we all need a day off work because there's been a death in the family. Mm. I saw someone say, excuse my language, that rat bitch Jolene did this.
0: She did, with her hair of red.
2: Exactly. Well, you know, we're putting this over to you guys. Give us your Dolly feels. I think we're all a little raw today. Yeah. The world has lost such a generous legend.
0: And it could be big or small. Dwayne is in Windsor. Hello, Dwayne.
3: Hi.
2: How are you going?
3: Terrible. I haven't felt like this since Elvis died.
2: Yeah.
3: It's like the world has stopped and I have no idea how to restart it.
2: Oh, Dwayne.
0: Yeah. And really, when you think about it, she is as big as Elvis.
2: Oh, absolutely. And her philanthropy, just the big open heart and such a disjointed world at the moment, she united us all.
0: We need more Dollies in the world. That's what this reminds me. This
2: what
0: is what makes
2: Dolly
0: me
2: do?
0: Think about
2: what would Dolly do? Be
0: Thanks,
2: a Dolly.
0: Anne-Marie has joined us.
2: Hi, Anne-Marie. How are you feeling?
4: I'm very saddened today, actually.
0: Yeah,
4: Dolly has been important to us because we played her song Love is Like a Butterfly while we were signing our wedding register.
0: Yep.
4: And next week we celebrate our 46th wedding anniversary. Aww. So she's been a part of our special time of our life. I've been really feeling sad and low today, which is, you know, understandable for a lot of people because she was very, very special.
0: And Love is Like a Butterfly.
2: It's a beautiful song.
0: That was sort of in her hippie days, wasn't it, that got up on YouTube?

0: Thanks, Anne-Marie.
1: Thank you.
0: Debbie has joined us.
1: Hello, Debbie. How are you feeling about today?
2: Same as Wayne, actually. I'm a little bit sad. I had the honour of seeing Kenny and Dolly in the round at the old entertainment centre in the 80s. I think it was about 85 or 86, just after I hadn't been married very long the first time. It's the only actual good memory I have of that stupid bloody marriage. And I'm actually a bit saddened. Yeah. Actually, I'm driving home trying not to cry.
1: Yeah, it's given me that feeling too.
0: And there's a lot of celebrities in this life that we don't know and we don't get the chance to meet them. But for some reason, Dolly Parton, she just touched us all.
1: Everyone felt they knew her. That was her gift. We all feel that we knew her somehow.
0: It's Jonesy and Amanda driving you home for Jam Nation.
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0: Hello there, it's Jonesy Demander driving you home as I think it's a national day of mourning. It's an international day of mourning. Dolly Parton has passed away. The President of the United States has lowered the American flag over the White House.
1: Past presidents have commented, as has the present president, all kinds of celebrities who have performed with her, who have been in acting, have been in films and things with her. All kinds of citizens from all over the world. Doesn't matter what you do for your living, what your ranking is, everyone seems to be mourning Dolly Parton.
0: And that's why it's our official day. The Tribal Drummers beating for this. Give us your Dolly feels.
2: Well, hello to you and thanks for having me.
0: Debbie has joined us.
1: Hi, Debbie. Tell us about how you're feeling today.
3: Well, I think I agree with Wayne. I'm a big Elvis fan too, and it feels exactly the same as when he passed away. And I've been to Dollywood.
1: What's it like?
3: Oh, I went in 2017 with my two good friends, Michelle and Denise, and their two daughters, because we were going to Memphis to visit Graceland, and we thought, why not go to Dollywood as well?
0: Sure.
3: And it was just fabulous.
1: Did you go down the rapids? Was there some sort of water ride?
3: Yeah, I got soaking wet. I remember my friend's daughter's passport got wet because she had it in a bag. But it's just beautiful in those smoky Tennessee mountains.
1: Oh, yeah.
3: And also that night we went to the Dolly Stampede, which was like Australia's outback.
0: Right. Oh, yeah, the outback show. And what did you eat there, Debbie?
3: Oh, what did I eat at Dollywood?
0: Yep.
3: Oh, they had these pancake. They're like a waffle pancake type of thing.
0: Yep.
3: But it was 2017, so I can't exactly remember. It's been digested quite a while now.
0: Okay. We don't need receipts or anything.
1: But
0: she liked the pimento on white bread sandwich.
1: And apparently potato was her favourite meal.
0: Of course, Tennessee. Debbie, yeah. Thank you.
1: Thank you, Debbie.
0: Karen has joined us.
1: Hi, Karen. Tell us about your Dolly feels today.
4: Oh, I've been a blubbering mess all day. Apart from the passing of my dad, this is the hardest death that I've had to deal with. But my grandfather introduced me to Dolly's music when I was 11 years old. And the first time I heard her, I was hooked. He ended up taping all his records for me so I could have them. And a few years ago, I was going through really, really dark, bad time mentally and got to the point where I'd had enough and, you know, nearly wasn't here anymore. Mm. And the only thing that got me through was her music.
1: Mm. Oh, Karen.
0: And Karen.
4: I feel like my best friend died.
1: Oh, yeah.
4: No?
1: Mm. Who's going to help you today, Karen?
4: Well, my husband. he's not as big a fan as I am, but, he's sort of been there for me today. I've been playing Dolly all day and doing housework to try and keep my mind off it, but that hasn't helped.
0: Yeah, and I think as well, since the death of Princess Diana, we've learnt how to grieve public figures.
1: Yes.
0: Because they do make an impact
1: in our
0: life,
1: and
0: Karen.
1: Our collective grief.
0: And there's
1: grief.
0: No shame in that, and it's good that you actually came on, talked about this, because it'll help other people.
1: That's
0: so good
1: right.
0: on you.
1: Our collective grief, we're all in it. Thank you, Karen.
0: Yeah, and Graziana has joined us as well.
1: Hello, Graziana. Tell us about how you're feeling about Dolly's passing today.
5: Oh, hi, guys. Oh, look, it's extremely sad. But, look, we were lucky enough years ago, a friend of ours managed to get tickets to her concert, and off we went. And I think, if I remember the story correctly, somehow we were going to go backstage and meet her.
0: Mm-hmm.
5: So I said to my husband while we were getting ready, listen, this is the shirt you have to wear to get Dolly's attention. Now, this was a very outlandish country-style shirt. So he wore it. And look, long story short, she sees my husband and she goes up to him and she goes, wow, I just love that shirt.
0: Oh, that's great.
1: Brilliant. Oh, just brilliant. What a lovely memory for you.
0: Yeah.
1: Oh.
0: Thank you.
1: Can we hear a voice one more time, Ryan?
0: Yeah, for
1: can
0: sure.
1: you play that again?
2: Well, hello to you and thanks for having me.
1: Oh.
0: Thank you for all your calls. Coming up, we've got TikTok Tucker. Maybe we should have made Dolly's favourite sandwich, but no, we can't have something
1: you know,
0: good.
1: This will stop me being emotional. It will just be intestinal. I'm not sure about today's, but we're doing it anyway.
0: Instagram as well. You can always register to play jonesydemander.com.au. It's Jonesy Demander driving you home for Jam Nation.
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0: Wednesday means TikTok Tucker Day. We make food from TikTok and eat it. Last week we had jellied Coca-Cola pork sandwich.
1: I'll explain to you what a disaster that was. We had some cold pork, and rather than having two pieces of bread either side to make the sandwich, we used gelatin to solidify some Coca-Cola, slice it up, and use that as the bits that would normally be bread.
0: Can you never say the words gelatin and solidify again?
1: We haven't had a very good run lately.
0: No.
1: And I'm concerned about today's.
0: Oh, great. You've already got your head in your hands.
1: I'm not giving up early, and I'm going to make it to the best of my ability. I'll explain what it is next.
0: So I'll keep my expectations set to low.
1: And keep your gourd down.
0: Gourd, indeed. Instagram is coming up as well. You can always play Instagram by going to jonesyandamanda.com.au. It's Jonesy and Amanda driving you home for Jam Nation.
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0: hello there. It's Jonesy and Amanda driving you home this Wednesday afternoon. It's time.
1: You hungry?
2: Tick tock. I enjoy cooking bacon and stop working with flow. You're making slack.
3: What are you talking about?
4: What are you?
5: An idiot sandwich.
6: Gonna make you go, yeah.
0: TikTok Tucker, we make food from TikTok and eat it.
7: I was hoping that TikTok Tucker might cheer us all up from our sadness about Dolly Parton, but looking at what today's is, I don't know. This is where you get raw cookie dough, you flatten it out to make like a flat pancakey thing, and what you wrap inside that is raw chicken. And then you roll that up and you put it in an air fryer and then you eat it. It's called a shizuki, like a cookie, but it's got chicken in it. And who hasn't wanted to have that? So first of all, you know, I've bought some cookie dough.
0: That's funny. I thought you said you put raw chicken inside cookie dough.
7: Yeah, I had. That's exactly what I said. Right. So first of all, we roll out.
0: Now I've got an important meeting tonight.
7: Well, with the toilet. So we roll out our cookie dough. I want that to be really thin because that has to cook.
0: Yep.
7: As opposed to the chicken, because who cares?
0: And what sort of chicken? Are we using a breast or a thigh?
7: We are using, I think it's breast, and I want you to bash
0: tribute
7: it.
0: Tribute to Dolly.
7: I want you to bash it because it needs to be a little bit thinner. So,
0: am I bashing, the breast or the cookie?
7: I've done the cookie. I've rolled out the cookie. Do you think that's thin enough?
0: I think it might be.
7: And now, Brendan, there's some baking paper there.
0: Yep.
7: Put some underneath and some over the top.
0: How much chicken do you want?
7: Well, not too much. A couple of pieces. And that'll do. And just bash those till they're thinner. And then I'm going to put them in. No, there's a rolling pin you can use.
0: Yo, Rocky!
7: Okay. And I'll eat it like Rocky. So now I get, looks like the map of England. Now I get one of those. Ryan's looking very concerned. And one of those. And then I put that inside the cookie dough.
0: Don't want him having a sick day. Would you layer it, not layer it, but spread it out a bit?
7: Yeah, but my dough's not big enough because I want it to be encased.
0: But I heard you've got heaps of dough. That's what they say around here.
7: And they call you a stupid thin chicken.
0: Good old pots of money killer.
7: Okay, well, let's see. I won't cook your portion. So what happens? Have a look at that. Are you happy with that? As happy as you can be. I've made a giant cookie with raw chicken in it. We're all happy that in terms of our gastro needs, if that goes in there, we should be okay.
0: Okay, and yep.
7: All right, a little bit covering up there. And now, and this is chocolate chip cookie dough, by the way.
0: Do you keep the, why don't you just keep it on the
7: grease proof paper? Because I've got some paper in there, dick. I'm sorry, I don't mean to swear at you, but sorry, I think of these things.
0: Sure, just reasonable. Air fryer two, this is?
7: That's going on. How do I turn that on?
0: Oh, okay. Well, do you want me to do that?
7: Yeah, I don't want to eat it raw.
0: Okay.
7: Let's turn it on.
0: Right. Oh, you just turned it off.
7: Okay. There we go.
0: For how long?
7: Well, we'll eat this just before the end of the show.
0: Okay. So you don't have any time constraints? Or?
7: No, well, before the end of the show, obviously, we need to eat it before 8 p.m.
0: Okay. Right, we'll do that. Right. Just speaking of Dolly Parton there, do you remember the time Dolly came to Australia in 2011 and she wanted to bring her own tour bus? She didn't like to fly around the country.
7: And the person who actually made that happen for her was a young transport minister who went by the name of Anthony Albanese.
0: Yeah, it's a great story. We'll have that for you next while Amanda tries not to give us gastro. It's Jonesy and Amanda driving you home for Jam Nation.
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0: Hello there, it's Jonesy and Amanda driving you home. You know, no matter who you are, even Dolly Parton can't avoid red tape. And that story about 2011, Dolly was coming to Australia. She hadn't been to Australia for more than two decades. Do you remember that tour?
1: Yeah.
0: So Dolly was happy to fly to Australia by private jet.
1: But then the way she travels everywhere in the States is in her big van.
0: Yeah, not a big van. It's a get-out-of-town bus. It's a 14.5-metre bus. And
1: is that like the length of a Greyhound bus?
0: Yeah, like a big, you see a big coach. It's one of those. Customs deemed it was too wide, too heavy, and had doors that opened on the wrong side of the road here in Australia. So they said, no, it's not going to happen. So Michael Chugg, you know, Chuggy,
1: yeah.
0: They went to the transport minister, a young fella by the name of Anthony Albanese back in the day, because Parton's team had said, no bus, no tour.
1: It's not going to happen. How did they get it out here?
0: On a plane.
1: How do you fit a bus on a plane?
0: They put on a 747. It's like babushka dolls.
1: So you're sitting on the plane and next to you is this giant bus having a special meal. Watching Speed on the movies.
0: Actually, how would that work? The bus would clearly go over 55. Yeah. Why are you doing this to me? So it all came to pass that Albo, the transport minister, passed it. And Dolly even thanked Albo at the press conference.
2: I want to also especially thank Anthony Albanese. Is that how you say his name? Yeah. The Minister of Transportation. He was so good to make sure that we got my buses here. I hear there was quite a bit of press about that. So I don't know if he's here today. If he is, if he'll come up here, I'll smear lip gloss all over him.
3: They didn't want to allow these buses into Australia through customs. And they were going to cancel the tour, and she'd sold like $30 million worth of tickets. And I was like, for goodness sake, can't you just get, you know, one of those vans in front with a sign, big bus coming. And so we got her in.
0: So there, Albo got stuff done.
1: Who would have thought he'd end up being Prime Minister?
0: Exactly.
1: What a story.
0: Possibly because of the strength of that. And Dolly came back in 2014, and the bus came in, tickety-boo.
1: Well, if you're wondering what that strange noise is in our studio, it's the air fryer. We are cooking cookie dough with raw chicken inside
0: it. It had a name.
1: Is it a chickadoodle?
0: No.
1: It's a shizuki.
0: Yeah.
1: A shizuki, like a cookie, a shizuki.
0: Yeah, which is not a terrible Japanese car. It's what you're making. I will say this, it smells nice in here.
1: It does, but it smells like cookie. I can't smell any chicken. And Ryan is so anxious.
0: Mm-hmm.
1: Ryan, I will check that the chicken is cooked before I make you take that first bite out of all of us.
4: Okay, I don't want salmonella.
1: No,
0: you know, he's Gen Y Rye. They've got little runny tummies these days. The kids, they can't eat anything.
1: All right, we'll give you a banana.
0: Instagram is here. It's Jonesy and Amanda driving you home for Jam Nation.
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0: Nothing bad romance about this. 10 questions, 60 seconds on the clock. You could pass if you don't know an answer. We'll come back to that question if time permits. You get all the questions right, $1,000.
3: You can make it $2,000 by answering a bonus question, but it's double or nothing.
0: We haven't done well lately, have we? We haven't even got past question three.
3: That's true.
0: Elizabeth is in Redford.
3: Hi, Elizabeth.
4: Hi there.
3: Let's see if we can break the hoodoo and get you all the way through. We've got 10 questions. We've got 60 seconds. If you're not sure, say pass, all right, because we might have time to come back.
4: Sure.
3: Elizabeth, good luck, because here we go. Question number one. Which artist sang the hit 9 to 5?
4: Dolly Parton.
3: Question two. What food is a panda's main diet?
4: Bamboo.
3: Question three. Which organ pumps blood through the body?
4: The heart.
3: Question four. What's the longest river in Australia?
4: The Murray.
3: Question five. How many strings does a standard guitar have?
4: Pass.
3: Question six. Which country is famously shaped like a boot?
4: Italy.
3: Question seven. How many players per team are on the field in soccer?
4: Pass.
3: Question eight. In Disney's Aladdin, what animal was Abu?
4: A monkey.
3: Question nine. Which actor is Ryan Reynolds married to?
4: Blake Lively.
3: Question 10. How many planets are in our solar system?
4: Eight.
3: Yes. Back to question 5. How many strings on a guitar?
4: Six.
3: How many players on a team per field?
4: 11.
0: No. You got it.
3: You got it. You got it, Elizabeth. Despite my mangling of the
0: you
3: question.
0: You got it, Elizabeth. Whoa.
3: How many fields per player, yeah. I think I said.
4: Oh, my gosh.
3: You did that by the skin of your teeth.
0: You did, Elizabeth.
4: Oh, wow. Okay. Thank you.
3: No, don't go anywhere. Elizabeth.
0: What are you doing?
4: I won't.
3: Okay, Elizabeth. We have some rituals to get through here. You've won $1,000. Okay. You can go with our blessing if you'd like to right now.
0: Yep.
3: Or you answer one bonus question. You have 6 seconds to answer the bonus question for $2,000, but if you get it wrong, you walk away empty-handed. Does Jonesy need to put on his tempting pants?
4: Well, he can put them on if he wants to, but I'm going to take the thousand.
0: Hang on.
3: Watch him dance, Elizabeth. Watch him dance.
0: Oh, yeah.
4: Yep.
0: Come on, get a feel of this.
3: They're a little clingy.
0: What do you mean?
3: Put on a bit of condition. Elizabeth.
4: Yep.
3: $2,000 for answering one question.
4: Okay.
3: Okay, what?
4: I'm going to take the grand. Want to go for 2,000. Yes, I'm very
0: Are
4: sure.
0: You sure.
3: All right, Elizabeth. Well, congratulations. You've won $1,000.
0: I'm pants on again because I'm pantsless. Yay! At the moment.
3: Now, we're going to torture you by seeing if you could have answered this.
4: Okay.
3: You've won $1,000. That is yours.
0: I will say about this question, Elizabeth, the way that you came home under a wet sail in that, I'm looking at this question, I don't know. Honestly, I don't.
4: Okay.
0: That's why I didn't push you too much. I probably used the tempting pants irresponsibly because many people have fallen for their charms.
3: Well, look, let's... Okay, here's the bonus question. Let's see if you would have got this right, you would have won $2,000. You've got $1,000, though, and off you go. Here's the question.
4: Okay.
3: What colour is the black box on an aeroplane?
4: It's orange.
0: Yeah, yes, it is. It's orange.
3: Still, you've got $1,000, Elizabeth. I'm sorry we tortured you.
0: Yeah.
4: That's great.
3: $1,000. Well done.
0: $1,000 in your skyrocket, Elizabeth. Congratulations, you.
4: Woo-hoo! Thank you so much, guys.
3: Oh, well done. We'll play again tomorrow. In the meantime...
0: JonesyDemanda.com.au, by the way, if you'd like to play along.
3: Do you think that's burning? I'm just going to go and check what's happening to our raw chicken wrapped inside biscuit.
0: It's been in for some 15 minutes now, so hopefully it's beyond raw.
3: Well, hopefully it's beyond raw, but I may have burnt the hell out of it. I'm going to go and check. You talk.
0: TikTok Tucker is coming up next. It's Jonesy Demander driving you home for Jam Nation.
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0: TikTok Tucker. We make food from TikTok and eat it.
1: Ryan's very concerned about this one. It's a shizuki, which I think is based on an American biscuit, which is a big biscuit called a prajuki or something. But anyway, we could have just called it the chuki because it is a biscuit dough. And inside that biscuit dough is the thinnest little piece, Ryan, of chicken.
0: Yep, it's breast.
1: And all right, so let's open this up.
0: Right out of our air fryer. Moment of silence for air fryer one that was killed in this very studio not so long ago.
2: 30.
1: We must know that.
0: That's Amanda beating it
1: to two of you finished being amused. Okay, I'm going to cut. Now, Brendan, I need you to verify that this chicken is cooked before any of us eat it. I'm cutting this into four.
0: Yep, four.
1: Okay.
0: Well, hang on. No, you haven't cut that.
1: I have. I'll show you.
0: No, you haven't cut through the chicken. Which might denote that it's a little rubbery. I don't pull it all apart.
1: Is it cooked?
0: Yeah.
1: Is it?
0: Because it's cooked.
1: You cut it up then.
0: Yeah, okay.
1: Because the biscuit thing's all falling apart.
0: Yeah. Oh, that's.
1: I know, exactly. That's why I didn't do it.
0: I think maybe. No, you've made a giant meal of this.
1: You have now.
0: Oh. Yeah, that chicken's done.
1: Is it?
3: Sure.
1: Okay, let me.
0: I don't know about runny tummy over here. We'll deal with it.
1: Looking for some weight loss? Now, Ryan, you
0: see,
1: have
0: we were raised in the 70s, man. We're going
1: to
0: eat all sorts of crap.
1: Eat some of that chicken. You're not allowed to eat around it. Brendan, here's yours. You have to eat some of that chicken.
0: It looks dreadful. You've made a meal of it.
1: No, okay. Now, when I say go, take a tiny piece of the chicken and the biscuit dough together.
0: Yes, ma'am.
1: One, hang on.
0: Say when.
1: Do you need a fork, Ryan? You look like an ape. There you go, Brendan.
0: One. Here we go.
1: One, two,
0: chicken,
1: three.
0: Cookie.
1: Go.
0: I can't taste the chicken.
1: I can.
0: I can.
1: I think the dough's undercooked. I don't like it at all.
3: No. Mm.
1: Oh. I think the dough next to the chicken is raw. The chicken's cooked, but that dough's not cooked. Look at that. Would you agree?
0: I can't. Actually, taste the chicken.
1: I can. It's made everything taste less.
0: I don't know why you bother.
1: The chicken tastes less. The biscuit tastes less.
0: It's made everything less.
1: It has. We'll put this recipe on our socials if you'd like to try it. Maybe we've missed something in the process.
0: I'm putting it in the why bother.
1: I think so too.
0: Don't worry about it. Sick duck making slap, gonna make you go yuck. Have we got some Eno for Ryan?
1: I know.
4: Righto, you two. That's enough.
1: All being well with our dodgy guts, we will be back tomorrow.
0: Of course we will. And if you missed anything on the show, jonesyandamanda.com.au.
1: We'll see you then.
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14: Mostly sunny today, a top of 26. Tomorrow, partly cloudy, 25. 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
10: Mostly sunny today, a top of 26. Tomorrow, partly cloudy, 25. For Nexus Pools, the best pools in Bundy, the UV reading is 7. That is high. Remember to slip, slop, slap, seek and slide.
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0: Morning, it's Better Music and more of it on 1332 4BU from the movie The Wall. Pink Floyd, another brick in the wall, 18.6. Welcome to Thursday, the 27th day of August. Boy, it's a big full moon this morning. Driving in, it's lighting up the whole night sky. It is Mark Johnson here. Busy show coming up as usual. A couple of chances to win. We'll play the movie quiz at about 20 past 7. Give you the chance to pick the flick and go on the draw tomorrow to win the $50 fuel voucher. Thanks to Rhino Support Coordination, connecting people with quality aged care. What else have we got? Oh, we're going to open the celebrations book, the 4BU celebrations book, at about 20 past 8 to go through the celebrity and local birthdays. If you know someone having a celebration, let us know at 4bu.com.au. If we read out their name, they will go on the draw prize giving Friday to win the $100 voucher to celebrate at the Railway Hotel. It's also Scam Awareness Week. We'll check in with the CBA. Caitlin Court is the Senior Manager of Behavioural Science at CommBank. We'll have a chat to her later this morning. And also it is, I think it's called World Water Week or something like that. So I've got a couple of tips on how to shorten the length of your shower, because a lot of water is wasted. In fact, showers are the biggest driver of hot water use in Australian homes, accounting for up to half of total household hot water consumption. So it'll be good for good to conserve our water, and good for your old back pocket to conserve a bit of money. So we'll have a chat about that a little later this morning. It's a big breakfast. All thanks to Bundaberg Power Sports, from river runs at Sandy Hook to reef days at Elliot Heads. 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
12: Good morning, I'm Nathan Filmer with your local news from the Crofton Street newsroom. Officers are investigating after a teenager suffered serious injuries in a scooter crash at Childers yesterday. Emergency services were called to the scene on Macrosan Street just after 6 o'clock last night. The teen was airlifted to Childers Showgrounds where further transport was arranged. The Forensic Crash Unit is now investigating the matter with more information expected to be forthcoming.
13: A 26-hectare parcel of bushland in Bundaberg East will remain a wildlife habitat and recreation area after Bundaberg Regional Council this week formally adopted a planning scheme amendment to rezone the land as open space. The Telegraph Road site, known as Gympie Estate, is set to be incorporated into the neighbouring Baldwin Swamp Environment Park. The rezoning follows approval from the State Planning Minister. Mayor Helen Blackburn says the move reflects strong community support for protecting the area into the future.
14: I am so delighted that we've been able to adopt a planning scheme amendment to rezone council's land known as Gympie Estate at Telegraph Road from low density residential to open space.
13: Today is Red Nose Day, with Wide Bay locals being encouraged to help support life-saving research and services for grieving families. Around 3,000 little lives are lost suddenly and unexpectedly in Australia each year, with a further 1 in 4 pregnancies ending in miscarriage. The statistics show drastic drops in infant mortality rates in Bundaberg over the last 100 years, but advocates say more needs to be done. Red Nose Australia's CEO Amy Cooper says they've made significant progress over the years, but is asking more people to get on board.
15: Red Nose Day is all about supporting grieving families across the country. It's an iconic national fundraising day to bring the community together to fund research, preventative education, and our 24/7 grief and bereavement support services.
13: And today is the last chance for runners to sign up for this weekend's Bagara by Night Backyard Ultra. Registrations close at 9 o'clock tonight for the endurance event, which starts at Nielsen Park on Saturday. Competitors can choose from 6, 12 for 18-hour challenges, running a 6.7-kilometre loop every hour. Organisers say the event caters to both seasoned ultra runners and those looking to try something completely different.
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16: Hi, I'm Donna DeMayo. A number of Australians remain unaccounted for as a major disaster unfolds in Nepal. Flash flooding has swept through a town on the border with Tibet. There are reports from local police that at least 98 people have died. More than 400 others are missing. There's bad news for borrowers, with the ANZ joining the NAB in predicting another rate hike before the end of the year. It follows yesterday's higher-than-hoped-for core inflation figure of 3.6%. Canstar's Sally Tindall says that number just isn't going down.
17: Core inflation, it's stickier than a piece of gum on your shoe, and unfortunately it will be problematic for the RBA when it next meets at the end of September.
16: Meta has agreed to pay around $24 billion Australian dollars after settling a major US lawsuit over claims its platforms have contributed to teenage social media addiction. It's also agreed to new measures to protect kids. And Prince Harry and his wife Meghan have touched down in Birmingham after ditching LA for a return to Britain.
1: Why wait for someday? 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
16: The Eagles have failed in their fight to reduce Harley Reid's two-match ban for rough conduct against Hawthorn's Jai Newcombe. Collingwood is confident that Isaac Quaynor and Pat Lipinski will be right for tomorrow night's wildcard clash with the Dogs at the G, after the pair missed the loss to the Lions with their glute and calf injuries. Essendon is set to join the race for Giants skipper Toby Green, who's already been linked to Geelong. And in boxing, Nikita Zhu's world title hopes have been dashed for now after last night's split decision in his bout against Ben Marnie.
1: The Big Breakfast with Mark, back in 30 seconds. 4BU.
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1: Four Walls Realty, specialising in all things sales. 4BU Bundaberg weather.
0: Mostly sunny today with a top of 27. Tomorrow, partly cloudy, 25. Saturday, partly cloudy, 25. Sunday, a shower to 24. For Nexus Pools, the best pools in Bundy, the UV reading is 8. That's very high. Remember to slip, slop, slap, seek and slide. Sunrise this morning is only 2.5 minutes away. 6:09 after the big full moon last night. Sunset at 5:38. Right now in Bundy, 14 degrees, and it's 6 past 6.
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0: 1332 4BU. Billy Joel, sort of chronological history in that song of events post-World War II, I do believe, through the Cold War. We didn't start the fire. It's a big breakfast. It's 14 past six. So you would have heard in our news there's been a confirmed death in South Australia's seal population from the H5N1 bird flu virus. And the bird flu is suspected in a second death. Thought we'd have a chat about that this morning on the Big Breakfast here at 1332 4BU. Professor Michael Ward is an Australian Research Council Laureate Fellow at the Vet School at Sydney Uni. Joins us on the show this morning. Michael, good morning. Thanks for your time.
1: Good morning.
0: H5N1 bird flu, it's now into mammals. This is probably not a big surprise because certainly on the news I've been seeing, we expected this.
1: That's right. I mean, around the world, we've seen this happen. So it's probably been, this virus has been spreading probably in the last 4 to 5 years. We've seen it go around the world and now in Australia. So this is what's happened. We've seen these cases in birds, and then we get this spillover into sea mammals. That seems to be the way this virus works.
0: So do we know where it originally came from, the virus? Where did it originate?
1: Well, it's been around since it was way back in the late 80s, early 90s in the Hong Kong region where this H5N1 first appeared, and it appeared in the live bird markets there in Hong Kong. And that sort of spread around the world at that strain. This more recent strain only sort of appeared, like I said, about 4 or 5 years ago. We don't know what happened. Something shifted. So it's the same strain as the original one going back to Hong Kong, but it seems to have picked up some extra characteristics, and that's allowed it to spread really rapidly around the world.
0: So what does it do to birds, and if it gets into sea mammals? Obviously, worst case scenario is it kills them.
1: Yes, that's right. Yes, it does. It's quite lethal for particularly seabirds and sea mammals, it seems. So that's one of the things we see. We just see these, carcasses, these mass mortality events. So it's quite spectacular in terms of its effect on wildlife. It just really seems to knock them. So it's quite concerning, particularly for conservation of wildlife species. Mm. There's quite a few populations that could be wiped out, which is really unusual for a disease. Disease causes death and sickness, but it normally doesn't, knock these populations so much. So it's quite unusual. It sort of indicates probably it's a new strain. It's evolving slowly with the local animal populations. But at the moment, the virus is winning. It's just really, it's really quite lethal.
0: Two parts of this question. Obviously, you said it's really quite lethal, so it's obviously highly contagious. Can you stop it?
1: Well, good question. Probably not. I mean, looking at the example from around the world, no one's been able to stop it. Because it's been sort of spreading in particularly seabirds and some of these long-distance seabirds, so really nothing you can do about, stopping the movement of birds. Once it gets onto land, there's sort of, I guess, more chance. It's still very difficult when it's in a wildlife population, difficult to control. All we can do is really stop it then spilling over into domestic poultry. That's a big concern. So that's all the biosecurity stuff, just to separate our own, chickens, for example, from the wild bird population. But even that is pretty challenging.
0: It would be an absolute disaster, I would have thought, for the poultry industry, for example, if it got into domestic farms.
1: That's right, and we've already had a sort of, dress rehearsal of this, I guess, with what was at the end of 24 into 25. It was a different bird flu strain. It was called H7. And in comparison, that wasn't anywhere near as bad as this one. But we saw what happened there with, the shortage of eggs and chicken meat. And that was only, I think there was 10 or 11 farms affected. So if this H5N1 got into particularly the commercial poultry industry, the impact would be quite enormous.
0: Obviously, Michael, we have bad memories of COVID. If it got into the human population, what would the result be there?
1: This is what we don't like to think about. For a long time, and this was even before COVID, a lot of the experts thought bird flu, avian influenza, would be the next pandemic because it had all the characteristics, global distribution, spillover from animals, both wild animals and domestic animals, into people, and then causing quite a severe disease in people, much more than COVID. The thing with avian influenza is it's never really sort of picked up that ability to transmit from person to person without needing the animals. So far, that's good. But if it picks up that final characteristic where it can spread just person to person, then that's a pandemic.
0: Mm. Well, let's hope we don't get to that. Final one, I guess in many ways the most important question I'm going to ask you. We're in southeast Queensland, Wide Bay, Burnett, Bundaberg, coastal communities. Most of the cases we've heard in our news have been in the southern states. How far north can it get, and what are the chances of that?
1: Yeah, that's really difficult to predict. It seems so far it's been all these incursions from these sub-Antarctic islands, these sort of seagoing or pelagic birds, which is why sort of firstly it was the Western Australian coast and then South Australia particularly. As far as I understand, these birds can travel up to southeast Queensland, so it could be introduced that way, but it seems it's quite unlikely. So it's really now seeing what happens, whether it's starting to spread in, I mean, spreading in our local birds, like our terns, for example. But particularly if it gets into more inland areas and sort of waterways, you've got, you know, ducks and other birds, waders that sort of migrate and move, you know, all the way up and down the eastern seaboard. So it would probably be through them. I don't think it'd be, you know, by the sea route anymore. So, it's, you know, time will tell, you know, whether it starts spreading inland. I think if it does start spreading inland, then it would be, you know, going all the way up into Queensland and potentially up into the top end.
0: So highly unlikely when I go for my stroll this afternoon along Bagara Beach that I'll see, you know, a carcass there suffering from H5N1.
1: That's right, but that's a really important point that, and as the government's saying, you know, don't handle a dead carcass.
0: Oh, yes.
1: We don't want that spillover event occurring. So I think the information is just to, you know, take a picture of it and report it so that the authorities can come and clean that up. But yeah, you don't want to be messing around with any dead birds at the moment.
0: Absolutely not. Hey, great advice, Professor Michael Ward. Thank you for your time this morning on 4BU.
1: You're welcome.
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0: Bruno Mars, Count On Me. 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In the next half hour, on this day with Aaron Stevens, we'll look back in history on the 27th of August.
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12: Good morning, I'm Nathan Filmer with your local news from the Crofton Street Newsroom. A teenager in Childers has been taken to hospital following a scooter crash last night. A rescue helicopter was deployed and the person taken to hospital following the ordeal. The teen suffered serious injuries and specialist police are investigating the circumstances surrounding the incident. At this stage, it's not known what caused the crash, with more information expected to surface as investigations continue. Bundaberg Regional Council has officially locked in the future of the former Gympie Estate bushland site at Bundaberg East. At Tuesday's meeting, councillors adopted a planning scheme amendment rezoning the 26-hectare parcel as open space. Investigations identified geotechnical and environmental constraints preventing residential development at the site. Bundaberg Mayor Helen Blackburn says land will now become part of the Baldwin Swamp Environment Park.
13: So the CEO has been out and confirmed the amendment could proceed after public consultation. The Deputy Premier has been involved and he's confirmed by letter that council may now adopt the amendment.
12: Today is Red Nose Day, with people across the Wide Bay being encouraged to dig deep and support research aimed at preventing the sudden and unexpected deaths of babies and young children. History shows infant deaths in Bundaberg have dropped drastically over the past 100 years after the Bundaberg Baby Clinic was opened in 1924. But advocates say it's time to do more, with around 3,000 little lives lost suddenly and unexpectedly in Australia each year, while one in four pregnancies ends in miscarriage. Red Nose Australia's CEO Amy Cooper says says progress has been made over recent decades, but far too many are still dying.
14: No parent should experience the heartbreak of losing a baby or child. Yet every day in Australia, 9 babies and young children die from stillbirth, SIDS and other sudden and unexpected causes.
12: And runners will take on the Bagarra coastline through the night as a Bagarra by Night Backyard Ultra returns this weekend. The event's 18-hour option challenges competitors to complete a 6.7-kilometre circuit within an hour and repeat the process right throughout the night. Those tackling the full 18-hour challenge will finish at 6 a.m. Sunday morning if they make it to the end. Anyone wanting to compete has until 9 p.m. tonight to secure a spot.
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15: Hi, I'm Donna DeMayo. A number of Australians are missing after flash floods tore through a town on the border of Nepal and Tibet. Local authorities say almost 100 people have died. More than 400 others remain unaccounted for. It's been revealed the 10-year-old boy who was assaulted outside the Victoria Police headquarters was in Melbourne for treatment for brain cancer. His mum was then allegedly set upon and stabbed 4 times with a pair of scissors. The boy's uncle, Kirk Holt, telling Nine she's doing it tough.
16: She's really struggling at the moment.
15: British actor Tim Curry has died at the age of 80. He was best known for his role as Dr. Frankenfurter in the Rocky Horror Show. Meantime, landmarks across the world and Australia have lit up in pink overnight after the death of Dolly Parton. And the fundraising target for Red Nose Day this year is $2 million, as Aussies today get involved to raise much-needed funds for life-saving research. Every year, 3,000 young lives are lost suddenly to SIDS and other causes.
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15: In AFL, and Cats coach Chris Scott says Max Holmes remains an outside chance for next week's elimination final, telling 360 the medical team is happy with his recovery.
17: Early on, they were sort of thinking it was more likely that, even in an optimistic case scenario, he would not play until sort of week 2 or 3 of the finals, but that's certainly on the table now.
15: The Eagles have been dealt a blow with the tribunal upholding Harley Reid's 2-match ban for dangerous conduct against Hawthorn's Jay Newcomb. And in NRL, round 26 begins tonight in Brisbane, the Broncos hosting the Storm.
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0: Mostly sunny today, a top of 27. Tomorrow, partly cloudy, 25. Let's have a look at the weekend. Saturday, partly cloudy, 25. It's Rugby League Grand Final Day too with the Bundy Rugby on Saturday. I think the men's seniors A-grade kicks off at 6:30, so a night Grand Final. Sunday, a shower too and a top of 24. For Nexus Pools, the best pools in Bundy, the UV reading is 8. That's very high. Remember to slip, slop, slap, seek and slide. It's hard to say. It's 25 to 7 right now at Coral Cove. It's 13 degrees.
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0: Dusty Springfield, it's the son of a preacher man, and it's on 1332 for you. It's a Big Breakfast, Mark Johnson here. 22 to 7, Thursday, the 27th day of August, day number 239 of the year. 126 left. Of course, today is Red Nose Day, started here in Australia way back in 1988. It is held annually on the fourth Thursday of August to raise funds and awareness for sudden infant death syndrome, SIDS. It's done so much amazing work over the years. So, yeah, raising awareness and funds for SIDS, also for safer sleep education and bereavement support for families. How do you get involved? Well, you can wear red or buy an official red nose to show your support. You can participate in campaigns like the Red Set Go Fitness Fundraiser, or you can contribute directly through the Red Nose Australia website on this Red Nose Day here in Australia. Let's have a look back through history.
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2: Turning the clock back on August 27, the day in 1912, when Tarzan, King of the Apes, made his first appearance in a magazine serial. The first book came out 2 years later, and then there were the movies. The legendary Tarzan call of Johnny Weissmuller. The Guinness Book of World Records was first published in 1955.
3: The Guinness Records book is a fascinating volume. Every official record you can think of, from piano smashing to egg throwing to go-go dancing.
2: Now, it was on this day in 1964 that Mary Poppins, starring Julie Andrews and Dick Van Dyke, premiered. That famous meeting between the Beatles and Elvis took place at the King's House in Beverly Hills in 1965.
4: The Beatles are walking in the house, and it's like introducing royalty to royalty. Nobody said anything.
2: The Beatles did have plenty to say, though, 2 years later, in tribute to their manager, Brian Epstein, who died aged 32 in 1967 on this day.
5: Any thoughts we have of him will travel to him wherever he is.
2: And the Kookaburras broke their Olympic curse, winning their first gold medal in 2004.
6: The Kookaburras have exploded.
7: Oh, can you believe that goal?
2: Back to the Beatles, because Ringo Starr's wife, actress Barbara Bach, celebrates a special birthday. The Russian spy in the Bond classic The Spy Who Loved Me is 80.
8: When this mission is over, I will kill you.
2: Actress and singer Toddy Goldsmith turned 64, starred in The Young Doctors and Prisoner before forming the Shantuzies. Football manager, former boss of the Socceroos, Ange Postecoglou, is 61.
9: Yeah, not ignoring form and fitness and also having an eye to future.
2: That kicks off an incredible list of sporting birthdays on August 27, including golfers Bernard Langer and Jordan Spieth, Formula One driver Gerhard Berger, Spanish tennis player Carlos Moya, former Australian test bowler Andy Bickle, and milestone celebration for nine-time Grand Prix winner Aussie Mark Webber. He's 50.
10: Mark Webber, you have won the Monaco Grand Prix.
11: Unbelievable, guys.
2: And Aussie wicket-keeper batsman Alex Carey turns 35.
12: Well played, Alex Carey. That is a superb inning.
2: Finally, and while we're talking sporting greats and cricketers, top of the heap is the great Sir Don Bradman. The Don was born on this day in 1908, died aged 92 in 2001.
13: Now, there are lots and lots and lots of people who batted for longer than that.
2: Remembering Sir Don Bradman on August 27.
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0: John Farnham's Pressure Down on The Big Breakfast on 1332 4BU. Good morning, Mark Johnson here. Beautiful looking Thursday morning. It's 6:45. It's been a bit of a sad week. In fact, a sad 48 hours in the music industry and also in pop culture and movie and stage. Of course, we lost the legendary Dolly Parton yesterday at the age of 80. And waking up to news this morning that English actor Tim Curry has died overnight, also aged 80. He was living in Los Angeles. He starred in many stage shows in the early part of his career. I think, in fact, he was in the original West End production of Hair in the late 60s, had a few songs that he released as well, starred in many movies, quite a few television series. But, of course, most famous for Dr. Frankenfurter. He was the bloke that the head of the castle in the Rocky Horror Picture Show. So RIP Tim Curry, rest in peace, Dr. Frankenfurter. I guess your memories will live forever in that wonderful cult movie. And I'll tell you what, as a little tribute to the late Tim Curry and to Dr. Frankenfurter, we're going to play the Time Warp next on The Big Breakfast on 4BU.
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0: Morning, it's 13:32 for you. This is the Big Breakfast for Bundaberg Power Sports. Bundaberg farmers don't get days off. Neither does a Can-Am Defender built for work and in stock at Bundaberg Power Sports. 4 to 7, we'll go to the newsroom next with the latest news with Donna and also Nathan. Also at 20 past 7 in the next half hour, we're going to play the movie quiz. Your chance to pick the flick. 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The theme this week is Aussie movies. Actually, it's a movie theme Thursday, so we're going to play you a song from one of the great Aussie movies of the 90s, and you'll get the chance to pick the flick with the movie quiz. And also, this week is World Water Week. Chris Philpott is from the Water Conservancy, which is a not-for-profit organisation. We'll have a chat to him about some tips on saving water, specifically in the shower.
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11: Good morning, I'm Nathan Fillmore with your local news from the Crofton Street newsroom. Environmental advocates are celebrating after Bundaberg Regional Council finalised the rezoning of 26 hectares of land at Bundaberg East this week. Local environmentalist Maureen Schmidt says the site already functions as part of Baldwin Swamp and provides important habitat for native wildlife. She says the area also contains pockets of the rare Woongarra scrub vegetation, with only a tiny fraction of the ecosystem remaining. Ms Schmidt has thanked Council for moving quickly to secure the land's future protection.
12: It joins onto this 55 hectares of an environmental park, and that's a big thing because there's no other areas left that can be added into Baldwin Swamp. Gympie Estate is the last area, really.
11: Police are hoping to piece together what led to a scooter crash in Childers that landed the young rider in hospital last night. Emergency services were called to the scene following reports of a scooter crash at around 10 past 6. A teenager sustained serious injuries and was transported by helicopter for treatment. Police have so far not revealed what caused the crash, which is now being investigated. Wide Bay residents are being urged to get involved in Red Nose Day today and help fund life-saving research and support services for families experiencing loss. The call comes as around 3,000 babies and young children die suddenly and unexpectedly across Australia each year, with one in four pregnancies also ending in miscarriage. The history books show local initiatives helped drop infant deaths to 18 per 1,000 by the 1960s in Bundaberg. Today, the local rate sits around 2.62 per 1,000. Live births. Red Nose Australia CEO Amy Cooper says there is still significant work ahead.
13: The rate of SIDS and SUDI has reduced by 80% in Australia. That means almost 13,000 little lives have been saved. People can donate or they can sign up to fundraise to make an immediate difference at rednoseday.org.au.
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14: Hi, I'm Donna DeMayo. A number of Aussies remain unaccounted for after flash floods in Nepal. Locals say 157 bodies have so far been found. A wall of water tore through a town on the border with Tibet, the area annually visited at this time by hundreds of Hindu pilgrims. It's also a popular hiking spot. The opposition is calling for a huge cut to the tobacco excise, fearing the illicit smokes trade is becoming a national security threat. A coalition task force fears terrorists could exploit the criminal networks that are driving the black market. It's calling for an excise reduction of up to 80%. Australia's anti-money laundering watchdog is preparing for possible cuts. Nine papers reporting AUSTRAC's workforce could shrink by as much as 8%. It comes as some of the agency's temporary projects wind down and as government spending comes under pressure. And British actor Tim Curry has died, best remembered as Dr. Frankenfurter from the Rocky Horror Show. He was 80 years old.
1: 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Archon Metals Recycling, 16 Steptoe Street, Bundy East. 4BU. 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
14: In AFL, and Cats coach Chris Scott says Max Holmes remains an outside chance for next week's elimination final, telling 360 the medical team is happy with his recovery.
15: Early on, they were sort of thinking it was more likely that, even in an optimistic case scenario, he would not play until sort of week two or three of the finals, but that's certainly on the table now.
14: The Eagles have been dealt a blow, with the tribunal upholding Harley Reid's two-match ban for dangerous conduct against Hawthorn's Jay Newcomb. And in NRL, round 26 begins tonight in Brisbane, the Broncos hosting the Storm.
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0: It's a beautiful Thursday morning outside and a lovely day on the way, mostly sunny, a top of 27. Tomorrow, partly cloudy, 25. For the weekend, Saturday, partly cloudy, 25. Sunday, a shower to 24. For Nexus Pools, the best pools in Bundy, the UV reading is 8, very high. Remember to slip, slop, slap, seek and slide. It is coming up to 5 past 7 right now in Bundaberg. It's 14 degrees.
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0: better music and more of a 1332 for you. This is the Big Breakfast. Mark Johnson here from Days of Thunder. Maria McKee, Show Me Heaven, 12 past 7. This week is World Water Week. I thought we'd have a chat about that, but some other practical tips as well. And I thought we'd grab Chris Philpott, the CEO at the Water Conservancy, who joins us this morning on 4BU. G'day, Chris. How would you be?
1: Yeah, great. Thanks.
0: Hey, let's just, before we talk about water conservation and an invention that we want to have a chat about, tell us about what you guys do at Water Conservancy.
1: So the Water Conservancy is a national not-for-profit working across the whole of Australia, helping people use water wisely. We also run a certification program called Smart Drop Certified, where we're trying to help people choose the right products that have been independently certified for their water savings. So if you're out shopping, make sure you look for that Smart Drop Certified program.
0: Right, wasn't aware of that. Hey, so this week is World Water Week, I guess. First question, do we waste a lot of water?
1: We actually think we're pretty good with our water use in and around the home. Our research shows that most people think that they use less than 50 litres of water, but actually the reality is that we're all using almost 200 litres of water. So there is a lot of water that's wasted. We can definitely do better with our water use around the home and garden. And it's about awareness, really. It's about just those little kind of behavioural gadgets to help us become more aware of our water use.
0: And from your research, where do we waste the most water?
1: A lot of water is used in the shower. It's about 30 to 40% of water that's used in the home. And when you think about that water in the shower, it's not only water, but it's also hot water, which has a lot of energy in it.
0: Absolutely. Hey, I'll tell you something anecdotal on this, right? So I jump in the shower, obviously, every morning, and I think I'm having 3 or 4 or 5 minutes. I get out, I look at my watch, and I've been in there probably twice the length of the time that I thought I'd be in there. So I guess, you know, while we might think we're having short or reasonably, you know, reasonable showers, they often blow out to a lot longer than we actually think.
1: That's right. Time goes really quickly when you're in the shower. And our research also shows that people are showering more often, sort of 3 or 4 times a day, some people are. And also they're taking longer in the shower. We're having much longer showers, sort of up to 15 minutes. And there is something called the everything shower, where people are showering for sort of 1 or 2 hours.
0: What?
1: And I can't imagine what they're doing in there, like the full beauty regime, you know, for the entire day. Like, how do people have the time?
0: If you stand in the swimming pool for an hour till you come out wrinkled. So I don't know how you come out of a shower, but anyway. Hey, so as far as conserving water goes, and specifically the shower, tell us about ShowerStar.
1: Yeah, well, ShowerStar is a great product because it sort of relates straight back to what I just said about how we just have no idea how long we're in the shower for. So ShowerStar has a clever little traffic light system that enables you to kind of understand how long you've been in there and when you should get out. So, you know, it flashes green when you first get in, and then halfway through it changes to flashing orange, and then it starts flashing red at you, and you're like, oh, I really should get out now. So it's a really clever way of just providing those little behavioral nudges, which is just like kind of friendly ways of making us more aware that it's time to get out, and, you know, you've had your time. You've had your 4-minute shower, and it's time to get out.
0: And I believe it was invented by water efficiency advocate Bernie Emby.
1: Absolutely, yeah. So, I know Bernie well, and his product's been certified by our Smart Drop Certified Expert Panel, so independently assessed and reviewed. And there's been a significant amount of research that's been done by a few water utilities around the country to show that using ShowerStar can help reduce shower times by between 2 and 4 minutes. So it's not an insignificant amount of time, and, you know, that's saving cold water, but also saving hot water and saving energy and water that's related to that. So big financial savings that stack up for a family.
0: Unbelievable. Hey, these things, Chris, are probably a bit hard to explain on the radio because we're not a visual medium, we're an audio medium. So if people are interested in ShowerStar and perhaps want to have a look at it, and where can they find out more details, where's the best place to go?
1: So if you just Google ShowerStar, the website comes up. There's also some information at thewaterconservancy.org.
0: Right. And is the product that you can, you know, purchase, in businesses around town or online? Or I guess if they go to ShowerStar, they can follow the links and work that all out.
1: Yeah, I believe it's mainly available online at the moment.
0: Yep. But anything we can do to save water was well and truly, well, as you said, A, financially, but B, and I don't know if this is the case, but I remember doing a bit of science when I was, a lot of science when I was growing up and at school. We're probably the driest continent in the world, aren't we?
1: Australia is the driest habited continent in the world, absolutely. And, you know, we go through periods of droughts and floods, and everyone kind of tends to try and do the right thing when we're in a drought. And then when we're in a flooding time, it's sort of, oh, we don't need to worry about it anymore. But actually, from our perspective, water efficiency is something that should always be taken seriously, because we don't want to change our behavior all the time, up and down. We want to just do the right thing all the time. So then when a drought comes, we are prepared, and we do know what to do.
0: Yep, it's a finite resource, but more importantly, as you said, it can save a bit of money in the back pocket as well. Hey, interesting stuff. Chris, thank you for your time this morning on 4BU.
1: No worries. Thanks so much.
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0: On the Big Breakfast, the movie quiz. 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
7: 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Our theme this week is Aussie movies, and it's also a theme Thursday. That's when we play you one of the great songs from the soundtrack of one of the great movies of all time, or indeed the theme of one of the great movies. So here's our little song for this morning. Remember, it's from an Aussie movie. This Australian movie came out in 1992. It was a musical comedy directed by Baz Luhrmann. Starred Paul Mercurio and Bill Hunter. Had a great movie soundtrack. What do you reckon the name of the movie is? 415-300-888. What song did that movie come from? 415-300-888. It's the movie quiz. 1332 4BU.
8: Yeah.

0: Up and about on a beautiful Thursday morning and doing the Eagle Rock with 1332 4BU and Daddy Cool. 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
1: On the big breakfast, the movie quiz. 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
0: Good morning. To whom do I speak on the movie quiz?
2: This is Sandra.
0: Hello, Sandra. Where are you from?
2: North Bundy.
0: Sandra, beautiful morning in North Bundy, I would imagine.
2: Yeah, we've just been for a walk, and the dog.
0: Good. Well, what's your dog's name?
2: Timmy.
0: You know it was International Dog Day yesterday?
2: Really? I didn't know that.
0: What breed's Timmy?
2: He's a foxy chihuahua. He's a rescue dog.
0: Oh, lovely. Fantastic. Well, I hope you had a good walk. Right, here's the song. Came out in 1992. What is the name of that movie?
2: I think it might be Strictly Ballroom.
0: And I think you might be correct. Musical comedy directed by Baz Luhrmann, Paul Mercurio, Bill Hunter. Fantastic movie soundtrack. It was about the family of dancers, wasn't it? And I think the Scott, he was trying to win the Pan Pacific Grand Dancing Championships.
2: Yeah,
0: from
2: that's
0: memory.
2: Right.
0: Did he win in the end? I can't remember. I don't know.
2: Yes. Well, it all turned into a bit of a schmozzle at the end.
0: Yeah, it was a bit of an S show, wasn't it, at the end?
2: Mm-hmm.
0: Anyway, great memories of Strictly Ballroom. Well played. Hang on there and I'll get your details.
2: Okay.
0: Movie quiz back tomorrow morning. 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
14: Good morning, I'm Nathan Filmer with your local news from the Crofton Street newsroom. A long-time environmental campaigner says the rezoning of the former Gympie estate land is a major win for conservation in Bundaberg. Councillors this week formally adopted an amendment recognising the 26-hectare site as open space to ensure it's managed appropriately into the future. Maureen Schmidt says she's very pleased to see the rezoning process finalised and the amendment given the green light by the state government. She says securing the land as open space ensures the area will be protected for future generations.
15: The Woongarra scrub, it's very historical because there's something like 0.1% of it remaining. So to have a segment of it in, well, another segment in Baldwin Swamp is very, very important.
14: Officers are investigating after a teenager suffered serious injuries in a scooter crash at Childers yesterday. Emergency services were called to the scene just after 6 o'clock last night. The teen was airlifted to Childers showgrounds where further transport was arranged. The forensic crash unit is now investigating the matter with more information expected to be forthcoming. In other news, today is the last chance for runners to sign up for this weekend's Bagara by Night Backyard Ultra. Registrations close at 9 o'clock tonight for the endurance event, which starts at Nielsen Park on Saturday. And today is Red Nose Day, with Wide Bay locals being encouraged to help support life-saving research and services for grieving families. The statistics show drastic drops in infant mortality rates in Bundaberg over the last 100 years, but advocates say we can't stop there. Red Nose Australia CEO Amy Cooper says they've made significant progress over the years, but is asking more people to get on board.
16: Red Nose Day is all about supporting grieving families across the country. It's an iconic national fundraising day to bring the community together to fund research, preventative education, and our 24/7 grief and bereavement support services.
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17: Hi, I'm Donna DeMayo. DFAT has confirmed a number of Australians are unaccounted for after flash floods that have torn through parts of Nepal and Tibet. Local authorities are reporting 34 Aussies are missing. The Department of Foreign Affairs and Trade says it's urgently working to confirm their welfare. There are fresh fears for another rate hike in response to the latest inflation data. The headline figure has eased, but the ABS says core inflation's unchanged at 3.6%. Canstar's Sally Tindall fears that could be enough to force the Reserve Bank to act.
18: The RBA has already warned it is alert to upside risks in inflation and it is prepared to act if it deems necessary. By acting, I mean yet another rate hike, potentially as early as September.
17: The Transport Safety Bureau is investigating another two incidents at Sydney Airport. The latest involved a Virgin and Qantas jet on separate taxiways and a Jetstar plane pushing back from a gate as another aircraft was passing behind it.
4: Right now, pay later. 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
17: Team sheets for this weekend's AFL wildcard matches will be released later today. Aaron Norton is expected to be named by the Doggies for tomorrow night's blockbuster against the Magpies. Tim English could be a surprise inclusion after training well yesterday. The Pies also tipped to recall injured duo Isaac Quaynor and Pat Lipinski. And over to NRL. Round 26 begins tonight in Brisbane. The Broncos will be hosting the Storm.
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0: Mostly sunny today with a top of 27. Tomorrow partly cloudy 25. Then the weekend, Saturday partly cloudy 25. Sunday shower to 24. For Nexus Pools, the best pools in Bundy, The UV reading is 8. That's very high. Remember to slip, slop, slap, seek and slide. Right now in Bundy, it's 15 degrees.
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Bon Jovi's Living on a Prayer. It's the Big Breakfast on 1332 4BU. It is 22 to 8. They're coming to the Moncrief on Saturday, September 12 at 3 o'clock. You Got It, a salute to Roy Orbison, starring John Steffen, direct from Las Vegas. In fact, John Steffen has, you know, toured this show right around the world, Japan, USA, Europe. For many years, he based himself in the USA, starring in the show on the Strip. He's also been to Nashville, and now he's coming to Bundy on Saturday, September 12. You can get your tickets at the Moncrief box office. By the way, we should point out that John is the only performer in the world that has been given endorsement by the Orbison family to do a Roy Orbison show. So get your tickets from the Moncrief Theatre, or you can win a double pass now. If you'd like to head along and see You Got It, a salute to Roy Orbison starring John Steffen, give me a call, 415-300-888, 415-300-888, and I'll hand you a double pass. Thanks to 4BU. Thanks to John Steffen. Thanks to You Got It, the salute to Roy Orbison show. 415-300-888 is the number, and here is...

0: one of the many great hits from Roy Orbison, one of the many great hits that no doubt John Steffen will do at You Got It, the salute to Roy Orbison at the Moncrief, Saturday, September 12 from 3 o'clock as we head to the phones. Hello, who's this?
1: Jenny.
0: Hello, Jenny, where are you from?
1: I'm from Benny Hits.
0: Okay, fantastic. You're heading along on Saturday, September 12 at 3 o'clock to the Moncrief to see You Got It, a salute to Roy Orbison starring the wonderful John Steffen.
1: Oh, that's fantastic.
0: You got a favourite Roy Orbison song as a matter of interest?
1: Is it Only the Lonely?
0: Oh, yeah. We might play that one tomorrow. So many great songs over the years
1: from the
0: 60s, and then he came back in the late 80s with You Got It and the Travelling Wilburys. Hold on there. I'll get all your details, okay? Just hang on there.
1: Don't
0: hang up. It is You Got It, a salute to Roy Orbison starring John Steffen. Tickets from the Moncrief box office, or you can win them again tomorrow and early next week on 1332 4BU. That's a big breakfast. It's 16 to 8.

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0: Kate Bush running up that hill. It's a big breakfast with Mark Johnson on 1332 4BU. 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News update is next. In the next half hour, it is scam week this week, and we're going to check in with the Commonwealth Bank and get a few tips on how to avoid scams.
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7: Good morning, I'm Nathan Filmer with your local news from the Crofton Street newsroom. New research suggests autistic residents across the Wide Bay continue to face a range of barriers when attempting to access everyday settings and services. In the Bundaberg Regional Council area, autism is listed as the primary disability for approximately 31.1% of active National Disability Insurance Scheme participants with an approved plan. A national study has found between 64% and 82% of autistic adults have difficulties accessing healthcare, employment, public transport, retail, education and community services. Lead researcher at Aspect, Dr. Chris Edwards, says local organisations could be doing more to ensure they're providing an autism-friendly experience.
8: For this study, we took a step back and really looked at everyday life domains like going to the doctor, going to work, catching the bus. And in every area we looked at least half of the autistic adults and parents said that there were difficulties accessing or using these areas.
7: 26 hectares of land will remain a wildlife habitat after council this week adopted the change. Gympie Estate is set to be incorporated into the neighbouring Baldwin Swamp Environment Park. The rezoning follows approval from the State Planning Minister. Mayor Helen Blackburn says the move reflects strong community support for protecting the area into the future.
9: I am so delighted that we've been able to adopt a planning scheme amendment to rezone council's land known as Gympie Estate at Telegraph Road from low density residential to open space.
7: And a teenager in Childers has been taken to hospital following a scooter crash last night. A rescue helicopter was deployed. The teen suffered serious injuries and specialist police are investigating the circumstances surrounding the incident. At this stage, it's not known what caused the crash.
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10: Hi, I'm Donna DeMayo. DFAT is urgently working to confirm the welfare of the Australians who are missing after devastating flooding in Nepal and Tibet. Local authorities are reporting 34 Aussies are among the hundreds of people who are unaccounted for. At least 160 people have died. There is a hotline for Australians needing consular assistance. It's 1300 555 135. The GST debate is set to drag on. A number of premiers expected to demand more federal funding after the PM backed the current deal that benefits WA. And that includes the SA leader, Peter Malinauskas, telling 7:30 his state should not be disadvantaged.
11: If the federal government decides that they're going to preserve the current arrangement, then I guess my mind immediately turns to making sure that South Australia doesn't end up worse off.
10: And Meta has reached a $24 billion settlement in its case against some US states that claimed its platforms were contributing to teenage social media addiction.
12: Dempster's Caravan and RV, your in-the-know go-to for parts, repairs and servicing.
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10: In sport, and a former premiership teammate of Scott Pendlebury says he thinks the AFL Games record holder will finish his career at a new club. Tom Mitchell telling Seven he's confident he'll leave the Pies at some stage.
13: I think at some point he will explore going to another club. So let's just say hypothetically it is Gold Coast to play and coach and do those things, experience another club. That's something he's going to do at some point.
10: And Harley Reid will miss the first two games of 2027, the Eagles midfielder failing at the tribunal to have a two-game ban overturned.
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0: Mostly sunny for our Thursday with a top of 27. Tomorrow partly cloudy 25, then the weekend partly cloudy 25. Saturday for grand final day in the Bundy Rugby. Big game there kicks off at 6:30 in the evening. Sunday, a shower to 24. For Nexus Pools, the best pools in Bundy, the UV reading is 8. That's very high, so remember to slip, slop, slap, seek and slide. 8:06 right now at Burnett Heads, it is 17 degrees.
3: The question on everyone's lips is, what's that sound? It's time now for 4BU's Secret Sound.
0: We'll have a brand new Secret Sound Monday morning, and that's because we had a winner on Tuesday, just gone. Hello, Diana. What do you think the Secret Sound is?
15: Hi, Mark. I think it might be clipping, you know, like a magnetic clips on a handbag.
0: Magnetic clips on a handbag.
15: Yep.
0: And they sort of sound like that, don't they?
15: Yeah.
0: Yeah. You've won.
15: I have.
0: Yeah.
15: You're joking.
0: You've won $210.
15: You're joking.
0: No, I shouldn't have given you the clue yesterday. That's the problem. I made it too easy.
15: I haven't been listening, and yesterday was the first day I've actually heard it.
0: Yep, that's exactly what it is. It's closing like a handbag, you know, the clasp, is that what you call it? The magnetic, you know, how they click together there. That's what it is.
15: Yep.
0: That's exactly what it is.
15: Great.
0: You have just picked up $210 cash. Well done, Diana. Brand new Secret Sound Monday morning at this time. Next, though, we're going to talk scams because it's scam week. Elton John's Tiny Dancer, great song. on The Big Breakfast on 4BU. Blue.

0: Jimmy Barnes, the working class man on The Big Breakfast. It's 13:32, 4BU. This week is Scam Awareness Week. Caitlin Court is Senior Manager Behavioural Science at CommBank. Joins us this morning on 4BU's Big Breakfast. Caitlin, good morning. How would you be?
1: I'm great, thank you. Thanks so much for having me.
0: I love your title, by the way, Manager Behavioural Science at CommBank. I didn't know you guys would have such a thing. And given that you do, what do you actually what do you actually look into?
1: Yeah, that's a great question, Mark. Not a lot of people have heard of the Behavioural Science Centre of Excellence at CommBank. So if you haven't heard of behavioural science before, essentially it's a field that studies how people make decisions and behave in the real world. And we use that to then help design better products, better services, better experiences. So my team in the Behavioural Science Centre of Excellence looks at the psychology of scams and how Australians are scammed and what their experiences are so that we can help CommBank to better design services and products to help protect our customers from scams.
0: So does it look at both sides of scamming? Like, do you try and get into the mind of the scammers as well as the people that are being scammed, or how does it work?
1: We more look at the tactics that scammers use and the effect that that has on Australians.
0: And on that subject, give us a bit of an update on the latest research. What's that reveal about how Australians respond to scams?
1: Yeah, so one of the most interesting findings is that many Australians try to deal with suspicious situations on their own rather than checking with someone they trust. So among people who had been scammed and hadn't spoken to anyone about it, the most common reasons were, firstly, they didn't think it was necessary, and also that they were embarrassed to speak to someone.
0: Yeah.
1: So what's interesting is that in another piece of research that we did, we actually found that 84% of people thought that talking to a loved one about scams is worthwhile. So there's a real gap between knowing that a conversation can help, but actually having one in the moment when it matters most.
0: It's interesting you say that. I think it was might have been a current affair on one of those shows this week or earlier, end of last week. There was a lady that had been scammed, and she said she didn't say anything because she was simply embarrassed. And that's I guess that's pretty sad, isn't it, really?
1: Yeah, it is really sad. We hear that a lot. And one thing that, you know, we would love is to really remove that stigma and encourage people to speak about their experiences, because it can help others. And especially knowing how scams work can help others keep an eye out for those same situations.
0: And I guess dealing with scams, you know, someone dealing with scams alone can actually make them more vulnerable.
1: Yeah, absolutely. So when you're dealing with something on your own, there's no one else to say, you know, hang on, does this look right? Or maybe spot something that you might have missed.
0: Yeah.
1: And we know that scammers can use tactics like urgency, secrecy and pressure to make you feel like you need to act quickly or deal with the situation yourself. But that's where a simple conversation can really help. So asking someone you trust, does this look right, can give you a fresh perspective and interrupt that sense of urgency or pressure. So our research suggests that you don't need to work it out on your own. So if something feels unusual or if you're being pressured, stop and get that second opinion from someone you trust.
0: It's interesting you say urgency and pressure. I think it was Monday. I had about six or seven calls come up from a number that I didn't answer because I didn't recognise it. Didn't call them back. And you know what? By the way, when I say a number I didn't recognise, it wasn't one number, but you could tell it was from one area or one. And I'm not saying it was a scammer, but I just thought, you know what? I'm going to leave this alone. And lo and behold, I haven't heard back since.
1: Yeah, exactly.
0: Hey, what advice do you have for Australians and businesses to better protect themselves from scams?
1: Yeah, so for individuals, don't feel like you have to work it out alone. So if something feels unusual or if you feel like you're being pressured or rushed, stop before you click, before you transfer money or you share personal information, and talk it through with someone you trust. I'm just going to say for businesses, it's really about creating a culture where it is okay to stop and question an unusual request, even if it appears to come from someone senior or someone you know. And the other thing is talk about the near misses as well, like we spoke about. So really sharing those experiences can help someone else recognise the same tactic if they come across it.
0: And where can our listeners find out some more information, trusted scam information?
1: Yeah, so firstly on our official website, so we have the CommBank Safe Hub. 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
0: Just want to say one last thing, Caitlin, and I am a CBA customer, so this is a tick, and this goes back about 15 years ago. I actually was scammed. Someone stole my identity. They ported my telephone number. They took all the money out of my accounts, including an old line of credit I had, and the CBA was fantastic, got all the money back. Not only that, though, and I won't give too much away, but I'm pretty sure they got the people, because I got an interesting phone call from a gentleman at the Federal Police in Canberra, and he was after more information. So, yeah, they got him. So,
1: that's great to hear, and thank you for sharing about your experience.
0: But I will say this. When you first find out, oh, my goodness, my heart rate went through the roof because it was a considerable amount of money. But when the security people rang me, and I think at that stage CBA Security was based in Newcastle, I'm not sure where it is now, they were fantastic. They just said, listen, relax. Chill out. Let's work through this. Have you made any withdrawals from your accounts today? That was the first question they said. And I said, no, I have not. And when everything's sitting at zero balance, I can assure you, no, I have not. So anyway.
1: I'm very glad to hear. And look, it's a really stressful situation to find yourself in.
0: Yep.
1: And I'd absolutely encourage anyone who does find themselves in that situation where they've transferred money and then they realise something's not right to, contact, their financial institution straight away.
0: Fantastic. 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
0: Having a birthday on August
10: 27. Happy birthday to you.
11: Happy birthday.
10: Happy birthday to you.
11: Happy birthday.
10: Happy birthday. Happy birthday. Happy birthday to you.
0: You are sharing it with a lot of sports people. Don Bradman, the greatest cricketer of all time, was born on this day, 1908. Mark Webber, 1976 was when he was born. He was an F1 driver from 2002 to 2013. Did a very, very good job too in the F1s. Ange Postecoglou, soccer player and coach, born on this day. Alex Carey, the cricketer, born on this day as well. And they're all sports people. Let's have an entertainer, a singer, an actress, Toddie Goldsmith. She was born on this day as well. Now, if you know someone having a birthday, let us know at 4bu.com.au. And thanks to the Railway Hotel, they're going to draw to win the $100 voucher to celebrate at the Railway Hotel with bistro and function spaces for all your special celebrations.
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0: The Backstreet Boys on The Big Breakfast, 1332 4BU. 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
1: Good morning, I'm Nathan Filmer with your local news from the Crofton Street Newsroom. A teenage boy has been transported to hospital in a life-threatening condition following a scooter crash in Childers last night. Emergency services were called out just after 6 o'clock and transported the patient in his early teens to Queensland Children's Hospital. Forensic crews have been investigating the incident, but police have so far not revealed the cause of the crash involving what Newsmail reports was a 13-year-old. Anyone who witnessed the incident or with dashcam footage is urged to contact police. New research suggests autistic residents across the Wide Bay continue to face significant barriers when accessing everyday services and community settings. In the Bundaberg Regional Council area, autism is a primary disability for around 31.1% of active NDIS participants with an approved plan. The national study found between 64 and 82% of autistic adults experience difficulties accessing services such as healthcare and employment. Lead researcher Dr. Chris Edwards says organisations can do more to improve accessibility by creating autism-friendly environments and reducing barriers.
2: Other contexts like healthcare, education and training, which they might have been less frequent, but their impact on their well-being was much higher. So they're having a greater impact on, you know, the person's life.
1: Bundaberg Regional Council has officially locked in the future of the former Gympie Estate bushland site at Bundaberg East. At Tuesday's meeting, council has adopted a planning scheme amendment rezoning the 26-hectare parcel as open space. Investigations identified geotechnical and environmental constraints preventing residential development at the site. Bundaberg Mayor Helen Blackburn says the land will now become part of Baldwin Swamp Environment Park.
3: So the CEO has been out and confirmed the amendment could proceed after public consultation. The Deputy Premier has been involved and he's confirmed by letter that Council may now adopt the amendment.
1: And runners will take on the Bagara coastline through the night as the Bagara by Night Backyard Ultra returns this weekend. The event's 18-hour option challenges competitors to complete a 6.7-kilometre circuit within an hour and repeat the process right throughout the night.
0: National News now.
4: Hi, I'm Donna DeMayo. DFAT is urgently working to confirm the welfare of the Australians who are missing after devastating flooding in Nepal and Tibet. Local authorities are reporting 34 Aussies are among the hundreds of people who are unaccounted for. At least 160 people have died. There is a hotline for Australians needing consular assistance. It's 1300 555 135. The GST debate is set to drag on. A number of premiers expected to demand more federal funding after the PM backed the current deal that benefits WA. And that includes the SA leader, Peter Malinauskas, telling 7:30 his state should not be disadvantaged.
5: If the federal government decides that they're going to preserve the current arrangement, then I guess my mind immediately turns to making sure that South Australia doesn't end up worse off.
4: And Meta has reached a $24 billion settlement in its case against some US states that claimed its platforms were contributing to teenage social media addiction.
0: Cash for scrap. Archon Metals Recycling. 16 Steptoe Street, Bundy East. 4BU. 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
4: In sport, GWS could be on the hunt for Western Bulldog Tim English. The Dogs' ruckman seen as a replacement for ruckman Kieran Briggs, who is headed to Richmond. English has been floated as a possible trade option for several clubs. West Coast will have to start 2027 without one of its stars. Harley Reid will miss the first two games for a sling tackle on Hawk Jai Newcomb. And that's the latest news and sport.
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7: Mostly sunny today, a top of 27. Tomorrow, partly cloudy, 25. Then the weekend, Saturday, partly cloudy, 25. Sunday, a shower to 24. For Nexus Pools, the best pools in Bundy, the UV reading is 8. That's very high. 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

0: 13:32 for BU. The Beatles, that is Lucy in the Sky with Diamonds. It's the Big Breakfast. It's Thursday, the 27th of August. Day number 239 of the year. That means there's 126 left. And a big one today, it is Red Nose Day. It's held annually on the fourth Thursday of August. So that is today, August 27. It raises funds and awareness for sudden infant death syndrome, SIDS research, safer sleep education and bereavement and support for families. How you can get involved on Red Nose Day, of course, wear red or buy an official Red Nose to show support. And also you can contribute directly through the Red Nose Australia website.
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2: Turning the clock back on August 27, the day in 1912, when Tarzan, King of the Apes, made his first appearance in a magazine serial. The first book came out 2 years later, and then there were the movies. The legendary Tarzan call of Johnny Weissmuller. The Guinness Book of World Records was first published in 1955.
3: The Guinness Records book is a fascinating volume. Every official record you can think of, from piano smashing to egg throwing to go-go dancing.
2: Now, it was on this day in 1964 that Mary Poppins, starring Julie Andrews and Dick Van Dyke, premiered. That famous meeting between the Beatles and Elvis took place at the King's House in Beverly Hills in 1965.
4: The Beatles are walking in the house, and it's like introducing royalty to royalty. Nobody said anything.
2: The Beatles did have plenty to say, though, 2 years later, in tribute to their manager, Brian Epstein, who died aged 32 in 1967 on this day.
5: Any thoughts we have of him will travel to him wherever he is.
2: And the Kookaburras broke their Olympic curse, winning their first gold medal in 2004.
6: The Kookaburras have exploded.
7: Oh! Can you believe that goal?
2: Back to the Beatles, because Ringo Starr's wife, actress Barbara Bach, celebrates a special birthday. The Russian spy in the Bond classic The Spy Who Loved Me is 80.
8: When this mission is over, I will kill you.
2: Actress and singer Toddy Goldsmith turned 64, starred in The Young Doctors and Prisoner before forming the Shantuzies. Football manager, former boss of the Socceroos, Ange Postecoglou, is 61.
9: Yeah, not ignoring form and fitness and also having an eye to future.
2: That kicks off an incredible list of sporting birthdays on August 27, including golfers Bernard Langer and Jordan Spieth, Formula One driver Gerhard Berger, Spanish tennis player Carlos Moya, former Australian test bowler Andy Bickle, and milestone celebration for nine-time Grand Prix winner Aussie Mark Webber. He's 50.
10: Mark Webber, you have won the Monaco Grand Prix.
11: Unbelievable, guys.
2: And Aussie wicket-keeper batsman Alex Carey turns 35.
12: Well played, Alex Carey. That is a superb inning.
2: Finally, and while we're talking sporting greats and cricketers, top of the heap is the great Sir Don Bradman. The Don was born on this day in 1908, died aged 92 in 2001.
13: Now, there are lots and lots and lots of people who batted for longer than that.
2: Remembering Sir Don Bradman on August 27.

Blondie's Call Me on 1332 for Beau. It's the Big Breakfast. It's Mark Johnson here. Big in the 80s, Blondie, so many hits. Deborah Harry and the great band. And if you love your 80s, we've got the 80s lunch back today at midday. Thanks to the Metro Hotel. And then, of course, tonight it's the 80s at 8 with Shane Brine. What else have we got on the lineup today? After 10 o'clock, I'm going to be at Dorry Day. So looking forward to meeting you guys there between 10 and 1. After 1.

0: and 7, Jonesy and Amanda for the drive home. And then between 7 and 8, it is the Christian O'Connell show. So I've certainly got a very busy day today. I'm not complaining. I'll be at CQ University, University Drive, between 10 and 1. Dorry Day is the region's premier First Nations employment, education and community event. 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

0: Radio Gaga from Queen. It's The Big Breakfast. It's Mark Johnson here on 1332 4BU. And, of course, we're here for Bundaberg Power Sports. 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It is free. Over 200 exhibitors out there. Looking forward to that. Coming up next, though, the latest news.
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9: Good morning, I'm Nathan Filmer with your local news from the Crofton Street newsroom. A new national study has highlighted the challenges many autistic people across the wide bay still face when navigating daily life. The research found overwhelming sensory environments, inflexible systems, and a lack of understanding of autism are among the most common obstacles. In Bundaberg, autism accounts for approximately 31.1% of active NDIS participants with an approved plan, underscoring the importance of accessible services in the region. Lead researcher Dr. Chris Edwards says local organisations should consider practical changes that make their services more welcoming and inclusive for autistic residents.
10: Finding a suitable and accessible service can take hours or even days of searching the internet, asking for recommendations, doing all of this preparation behind the scenes. In the findings, we describe this as access burdens.
9: A long-time environmental campaigner says the rezoning of the former Gympie Estate land is a major win for conservation in Bundaberg. Council has this week formally adopted an amendment recognising the 26-hectare site as open space to ensure it's managed appropriately into the future. Maureen Schmidt says she's very pleased to see the rezoning process finalised and the amendment given the green light by the state government. She says securing the land as open space ensures the area will be protected for future generations.
11: The Woongarra Scrub, it's very historic because there's something like 0.1% of it remaining. So to have a segment of it in, well, another segment in Baldwin Swamp is very, very important.
9: In other news, officers are investigating after a teenager suffered serious injuries in a scooter crash at Childers yesterday. Emergency services were called to the scene just after 6 p.m. with a boy taken to hospital with life-threatening injuries. The forensic crash unit is now investigating the matter, but authorities have not released further details. And today is the last chance for runners to sign up for this weekend's Bagara by Night Backyard Ultra. Registrations close at 9 o'clock tonight for the endurance event, which starts at Neilson Park on Saturday.
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12: Hi, I'm Donna DeMayo. Canberra can't confirm how many Australians are missing after flash floods tore through parts of Nepal. Local authorities say 34 Aussies are unaccounted for. The disaster has claimed at least 160 lives. Hundreds are missing. Agriculture Minister Julie Collins has told the ABC the focus is locating Aussies in the region.
13: And making sure that we have the welfare of every Australian in that region, certified.
12: The GST debate is set to drag on. A number of premiers expected to demand more federal funding after the PM backed the current deal that favours WA. A win for community and disability workers who use their own car while on the job. The Fair Work Commission has increased the vehicle allowance to $1.05 per kilometre. Their union says this will help them deal with rising fuel costs and leave some almost $60 a week better off. Two men have been charged after more than $1.5 million worth of drugs were seized during raids in Sydney's West. Amongst the haul, cocaine, ketamine and MDMA.
1: Less screen time, more me time with Can-Am and Sea-Doo at Bundaberg Power Sports, opposite Norville Pool on Enterprise Street. 4BU, your sport now.
12: In sport, Adelaide coach Matthew Nix has praised skipper Jordan Dawson for his inspirational speech at this week's AFL Awards night.
14: And whilst we've all been there to support him, in a way, this is a guy who's turned that around and supported the entire group.
12: That's on Fox there. Parramatta set to make a huge play for Newcastle star Bradman Best if he remains on the open market in November. The Knights and the Star Centre are still yet to come to terms on a new deal, his current contract expiring at the end of next year. That's the latest news in sport.
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1: Four Walls Realty, specialising in all things sales. 4BU Bundaberg weather.
0: Mostly sunny today, a top of 27. Tomorrow, partly cloudy, 25. Then the weekend, Saturday, partly cloudy, 25. Sunday, a shower to 24. For Nexus Pools, the best pools in Bundy, the UV reading is 8. 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

0: Dire Straits, the classic Sultans of Swing on 1332 4BU. It's the Big Breakfast. Mark Johnson here. Now, August is National Wellness Month, and 4BU, along with our great friends at World Gym Bundy, have teamed up to give away 4 3-month World Gym Platinum memberships. Lachlan Myler is club manager at World Gym Bundy, joins us this morning on 4BU's Big Breakfast. How would you be, Lachlan?
1: Good, good. How are you?
0: Good, mate. Now, how's National Wellness Month going?
1: Yeah, it's going really well. Like, the gym's busy, members are enjoying their classes and just even train on the gym floor as well. Had some quite a bit of interest with the promotion that we've got going on with our membership, so yeah, it's going well.
0: So of course, National Wellness Month, just to remind people, as we come towards the end of August, it's dedicated to self-care, managing stress and building sustainable healthy habits. And regular gym participation, Lachlan, is a really important part of this, isn't it?
1: Yeah, definitely.
0: And it not only does it boost confidence, but it also supports long-term well-being. And, you know, more so for our seniors as well, staying active can help maintain strength, mobility and independence.
1: Yeah, for sure. I think, like, when a lot of people, when they think about, you know, going to the gym, it's just more, you know, about your physical health, but yeah, it's also about that mental health side of things as well.
0: And that's the thing about World Gym too. It's not just about going there and getting on the treadmill or pumping iron, is it? You've got classes, you've got, you know, all different types of things designed for all different age groups and different genders.
1: Yeah, and like even just like, you know, amongst that, just the community that we have here, especially with our seniors as well, is a big one. You know, some of them get to every Tuesday of the month, our first Tuesday of the month, they'll you know, have a coffee or something together. And yeah, just the community side of things that we've got here as well, it's just so strong.
0: For those people that don't know World Gym, obviously we know it's there near Sugarland. How big is the gym? From the outside, it looks massive.
1: Yeah, so it's over 3,500 square metres in size. You know, it's got everything that you kind of, you know, look for in a gym and more, I guess, like a heated magnesium pool, you know, stuff like that, that kind of makes us unique.
0: Yep. And tell us, have you got any offers on during National Wellness Month?
1: Yeah, so at the moment we've got, so if you sign up, you've got $4 a week for your first 4 weeks, and then it's no joining fee, so a bit of savings there for you.
0: Yeah, that's absolutely fantastic. Where can we find out more about World Gym?
1: Yeah, so you can head to our socials, so either on Facebook or Instagram, or even if you want to just come into the club, check us out. We can go for a tour and stuff like that.
0: Yeah, I was going to ask you about that. If people are, particularly our listeners on 4BU, if they aren't sure about going to a gym, they're more than welcome to pop in, have a bit of a tour, have a bit of a chat, see what you guys, you know, can come up, maybe tailor make for them, and, you know, then they can make their decision. But it's probably a bit different to what they imagine.
1: Yeah, definitely. And the good thing about it is that they can do a 5-day trial that we have as well. So, you know, give them a bit of taste before they actually commit to a membership. So, yeah, it's good to kind of have that
0: Fantastic. Available. Yep, absolutely. Hey, mate, thank you for your time, and thanks for joining us during, of course, National Wellness Month. And don't forget for people to go to 4bu.com.au for their chance to win one of those 4 3-month World Gym Platinum memberships. Hey, Lachlan, thanks for your time this morning on 4BU.
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0: Coming up next, we're going to check in with Nathan Filmer, get the latest local news headlines. Then I'm going to hit the road and head out to, of course, CQ University for Dorry Day. It is back today, the region's premier First Nations employment, education and community event. It is free. Over 200 exhibitors. If you get a chance, love to see you. Pop out and say hi.
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6: Good morning, I'm Nathan Filmer with your local news from the Crofton Street newsroom. A new national study has highlighted the challenges many autistic people across the wide bay still face when navigating daily life. The research found overwhelming sensory environments, inflexible systems, and a lack of understanding of autism are among the most common obstacles. In Bundaberg, autism accounts for approximately 31.1% of active NDIS participants with an approved plan, underscoring the importance of accessible services in the region. Lead researcher Dr. Chris Edwards says local organisations should consider practical changes that make their services more welcoming and inclusive for autistic residents.
7: Finding a suitable and accessible service can take hours or even days of searching the internet, asking for recommendations, doing all of this preparation behind the scenes. In the findings, we describe this as access burdens.
6: A long-time environmental campaigner says the rezoning of the former Gympie Estate land is a major win for conservation in Bundaberg. Council has this week formally adopted an amendment recognising the 26-hectare site as open space to ensure it's managed appropriately into the future. Maureen Schmidt says she's very pleased to see the rezoning process finalised and the amendment given the green light by the state government. She says securing the land as open space ensures the area will be protected for future generations.
8: The Woongarra scrub, it's very historic, because there's something like 0.1% of it remaining. So to have a segment of it in, well, another segment in Baldwin Swamp is very, very important.
6: In other news, officers are investigating after a teenager suffered serious injuries in a scooter crash at Childers yesterday. Emergency services were called to the scene just after 6 p.m. with a boy taken to hospital with life-threatening injuries. The forensic crash unit is now investigating the matter, but authorities have not released further details. And today is the last chance for runners to sign up for this weekend's Bagara by Night Backyard Ultra. Registrations close at 9 o'clock tonight for the endurance event, which starts at Nielsen Park on Saturday.
2: Four Walls Realty, specialising in all things sales. 4BU Bundaberg weather.
0: Mostly sunny today, a top of 27. Tomorrow, partly cloudy, 25. Then the weekend, Saturday, partly cloudy, 25. Sunday, shower to 24. 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